0: one whale of a game. I love the Unis, Caledonia chose today with the, of course, that Vegas gold helmet that is always the staple, but the white on white, I love the look. And Chatfield, you can tell by their huddle, they're jacked. They're ready to make this a game, and this will be a game, folks.
1: All right. We are on KNEI FM Walk On, and we're bringing the Caledonia Warrior football game here live from Chatfield, Minnesota. Happy to bring you the game tonight. Two more games. This game, the next game, that'll be the final for the year before the bracket gets put out for the section tournament here, Jim. And high hopes for Caledonia, and I know Chatfield is too. I mean, it's usually one of these two clubs that go into the into the state tournament.
0: Yep.
1: It has been for years.
0: Years and years, yep. Yes. So, I honestly, Greg, I can't think of a time that the section was not recognized or participated by either Caledonia or Chatfield.
1: Well,
0: Triton, maybe
1: Triton.
0: One of those years.
1: I was
0: going to
1: say Triton.
0: Maybe
1: that would have been.
0: That would have. Not sure what year that would have been. If
1: was that 06, maybe?
0: Yeah, a long time ago.
1: Yeah, for sure. 20 years ago. All right, here we are. We're about to kick off. And we're underway here in Chatfield. Kickoff. Caledonia is going to receive the ball. Looks like it's Kobe Hommel there. Kobe Hommel across the 30 into the 35.
2: Oh, he's loose.
1: 45, 50,
2: he's
1: 45,
2: gone.
1: 40. He's going to score. Kobe Hommel, 10, 5. Touchdown, Warriors.
0: Wow, what a return. Nice little spin move there at about the 25-yard line. You know, you got Kobe Hommel with all his athleticism and that little spin move. And, Greg, he ran like an 11.02 100 in track, 6'3", 6'4", at that 190-pound frame. He can pick him up and put him down also.
1: I thought he said he's at 215 now, so that's even more impressive.
0: Yeah, yeah. Yeah, he's definitely over 200.
1: Yeah, yeah. So that's And Kobe's got a full ride off to North Dakota, so that's a great start here for Caledonia. Kupiec here for the extra point attempt. The ball's down. The kick is up. Looks like it's good.
0: Wow, what a quick strike by the Warriors there.
1: Whoa.
0: Just kind of took us all by shock there a little bit not to say we're surprised by that return, but in a game like this, you want that exactly. Get up on them early. And Kobe Hommel, the senior, what a great, great return.
1: Yeah, no doubt about it. And you know, we mentioned at the start of this broadcast here the rivalry here. So this game isn't over by no means. But what a great way for the Warriors to go up really early, a 7-0 spot here with Kobe Hommel taking the kickoff to the house. And then Kupiec put it away for a 7-0 lead here. So here we go, Caledonia now. Hey, we're just 12 seconds into this first quarter, Jim, and Caledonia's up 7-0.
0: Yeah, that did take long for sure, and now the Warriors will be kicking out from right to left as we're seeing the field. And like you said, Greg, a 12-second strike by about an 80-yard kickoff return by Kobe Hommel gives the Warriors that shot in the arm of exactly what they want to get this game started off on the right foot.
1: All right, Kupiec is going to kick off for the Warriors. And do we know Wallen's status for tonight?
0: I don't. Okay. Me nor you were able to make the game last week, so I don't know if Wallen kicked last week either.
1: Don't know. All right, Kupiec kicks off, low-profile kick, gets down to about the 20-yard line. And the Gophers take off, cross the 20, 25, and he gets absolutely leveled by number 8.
0: Ginther.
1: And they're going to take over at their own 20, I'm going to call it 26-yard line.
0: Yeah, that was returned by number 10, Logan Pearson, for the Chatfield Gophers. And Ginther with a very very athletic but yet aggressive tackle there. He got not much after Pearson was able to retrieve that kickoff. So Chatfield will take over first and 10 at their own 28-yard line.
1: All right. We know that we have two quarterbacks for the Gophers. I can't see the number here. I think it's 13. 13 would be Ask back, drops back. He's going to take it off himself, but he's going to be met in the backfield by a host of Warriors led by Max Schmitz and Knutson for the Warriors. gain of, I'm going to say nothing. It's going to bring up a second down and 10.
0: Yeah, nice
1: he
0: job.
1: He might have lost a yard.
0: Yeah, nice job on the penetration by the Warriors. And that's, Greg, what I've seen in these last few games is that push they're getting up that middle. And with Max Schmitz and Rayshon and whatnot, you know, that's makes it very difficult to run an offense when the quarterback has pressure that he can see.
1: Ask back. Shotgun formation inside. No, he does not. Inside handoff. Little pass out in the flats. Across the 40, 45, almost to the 50. Enough for a first down, Chatfield. Little pass out in the flats to number 32, which would be Palakowski. I got to get that one down. Palakowski is 32.
0: Yeah, it was very interesting watching Javian Ross there kind of pursue that little pass play, and he almost took a wrong angle. It was a right angle, because for it to be a wrong angle, the Sheffield guy would have had to clip him. So it was a really nice play there by Javian Ross.
1: Ask. Shotgun formation for the Gophers. One guy in motion. Waiting for the snap is Ask. Ask is a 6'2", 185-pound, well-put-together individual for the Gophers. Gets a snap. Drops back, fires it off, across the middle, little slant, gain of about 8, maybe 9, going to bring up a second down and 1.
0: Yeah, that goes to number 18, Caden Brenna, pick up of 9, just like you mentioned. It'll be second down and 1, a short down and distance for the Gophers.
1: If you're just joining us, Caledonia took the opening kickoff to the house. It was Kobe Hommel, score 7-0, 10-26. In this first quarter. Ask, shotgun formation. Three guys split out wide, three to the right, one to the left. One guy in the backfield. Ask, shotgun, gets it, drops back, floats to the right, fires it. First down to number 18. That would be Brenna. Enough for first down. Chatfield's on the move.
0: Yeah, they got a nice little passing game going here. Great kind of a rhythm offense that you can see. Max Schmitz was just a nanosecond away from getting a sack, but the quarterback got it off and shot it off to number 18, Brenna. They're moving the sticks. First and 10 now. Gophers. Caledonia does have a 7-0 lead, like you mentioned, with the big kickoff return by Kobe Hommel to start the game. But Chatfield's driving now, first and 10 at the Warrior 32-yard line.
1: Ask once. No, this time it is number 1, Happel. The other quarterback, inside handoff this time. And number 10 takes across the left-hand side. Gain of about maybe 2, maybe 3 on the play on a left-hand inside handoff.
0: We got an injury
1: left
0: here.
1: Left side inside handoff.
0: Number 10, I believe, the ball carrier Logan Pearson.
1: Pearson.
0: He kind of took like a little inside handoff as a wide receiver coming around as an end around. And the Warrior defense did a great job of pursuing it, stretching that play out to the sidelines. And he just kind of ran out of real estate and tried to bring it upfield. And the Warriors took him down. So I could not see exactly what happened. But he was down pretty much right away. They are helping him up, which is great to see. Yep, with assistance, and looks like just kind of limping off. So, again, off on his own accord, a little bit of help with the training staff there, so that's a good sign for that young man for sure. So it'll be second down and about 8, Greg, with the Chatfield Gophers driving on the Warriors' 30-yard line.
1: All right, here we go. It's going to be second down and 8, ball to 30. 9 minutes, 55 seconds left in this first quarter. Caledonia took the opening kickoff to the house. Kobe Hommel fouled by Kupiec for the extra point. Shotgun formation is Chatfield. Number 13, Carter Ask. Shotgun, waiting for the snap. Gets it. Inside handoff. And gain of maybe a yard.
0: Flag.
1: And there's going to be a flag on the play.
0: This might be on the Warriors. This might be on Max Schmitz. We'll see what the ref calls it, because the quarterback handing that ball off is still a runner. I have a hard time calling it roughing up. They are going to call a personal foul.
1: On Max?
0: Yeah, I just, you know, again, I didn't see every nanosecond of that play, but he is RPOing that play, that quarterback is. That quarterback can easily be pulling that ball back out and taking that ball. And Max Schmitz tackles him. That was not a running or a passing play. So, I don't know. I didn't see every second of that play, but
1: yeah, and when he followed the ball, I didn't see any of it. You follow the ball, so I didn't see the aftermath there. So, all right, here we go. Caledonia is on defense, and it is first down and 10, ball in the 15-yard line. The Gophers are threatening to score. Shotgun formation. He drops back. He's going to take off over the middle himself, and he's going to be brought down. I'm going to say a 2-yard loss on the play is Happel that time. Had absolutely nowhere to go. Kellen was all over him.
0: Yeah, brought down by Cooper Allen. Just he'll sniff you out, and if he gets his hands on you, you're going down.
1: Yeah.
0: You're going down.
1: Yep.
0: And such it was there. Now that was about a 1 to 2 yard loss. Chatfield has something really cooking here. They're really changing their offense up a lot as far as like who's in at quarterback, formations, different looks and whatnot. Giving Caledonia a lot to look at.
1: Happel again, shotgun formation. They got two quarterbacks. You got Happel and you got Ass. This time it's Happel. One guy in the backfield, three guys split out wide. Happel takes a snap, goes across the left-hand side. He's got a little room. He gains about 7 on the play. However, they were negative 1 for because they had a loss before. It's going to bring up a third down. I'm going to call it 6, Jim.
0: Yeah, it's interesting that Sheffield is choosing to keep going to the short side of the field towards their sideline. Everything has been going that side. You'd think they'd want to use a little real estate over to the wide side of the field, but they must like something over there. Then maybe they're linemen, maybe they're...
1: I think it's coming this time.
0: Yeah, could be. Yep.
1: All right, here we go. Happel, again at quarterback, shotgun formation. Three guys split out wide to the left, one to the right. One guy in the backfield, Happel. Waits for the snap. Gets a snap. He takes off himself on the left-hand
0: nice
1: side. And he
0: tackle.
1: Is absolutely demolished in the backfield.
0: Just by body type, I'm going with Cooper Allen, but I don't want to assume that of who got that. It sure looked like it. Now, I'm pretty sure it was. I mean, it was second and 6. Cooper Allen just shoots the A gap there, or B gap, whichever side it came off the center. And just blew it up and made it about a 3-yard loss. And now Chatfield Gophers had a drive, really something going here, and they still do. But now it's 4th and 8 at their Warrior 14-yard line.
1: So 6:50 left in this first quarter. Caledonia's up 7-0. However, it's 4th down and 8 on the they're calling it the 13, Jim. And
0: I think they're either going to have to call a timeout or a delay a game. They're going to get a timeout because that took a long time. I think coach of the Gophers are probably thinking, okay, can we kick a field goal here, get some points on the board? That is a nasty angle if you're any kicker of any sort, because the stripes in high school football and college football are vastly different than narrow ones in the NFL. Almost in the NFL, almost every kick is almost in the center, and this would be a quite gnarly little kick here at the
1: and
0: angle.
1: And as a former kicker, you know.
0: Yeah.
1: And look, however, I am looking at the flag. You look at the leaves, there is no win.
0: Yep. I don't know their kicking game. Maybe you do, Greg, but I don't know if they have a lot of confidence in it or not. But, 4th and 8 is not a great down and distance, but you're definitely going for it or kicking the field goal. It just depends on what kind of confidence you have in your kicking game.
1: Well, we're going to soon find out. Let's see what they're going to line up here. So it's 4th down and 8, ball on the 13-yard line. And with 6,
0: they're going to kick it.
1: They are going to kick it. All right.
0: Who is it?
1: It's going to be, it looks like 30 it's 30, 33, I think. Is it 33? It looks steer. Ball's down. Kick is up. It looks like it's good.
0: Yeah,
1: it is good.
0: Yeah, nice kick there.
1: Score 7-3. Chatfield. Chatfield had a really nice drive there, Jim.
0: They really did. They were moving the ball. I won't say at will, but they picked up some big chunk plays to move the ball, move the chains, and I think they gave the Warriors a lot to look at. And I think with Coach Frickte and Coach Knutson, they have a lot to just a few things to tweak a little bit on this next possession. But let me thank our sponsors here, Greg. 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Thank you, sponsors.
1: Okay, we got 33. Steer going to be kicking it off. Back deep for the Warriors is Knutson and Hamel. And the ball does go deep this time to Hamel once again. Gets it out.

0: 45, 50, goes down right at the 50-yard line. So Caledonia will be faced with a second down and four. Very nice run by Knutson. Very nice blocking by the old line of Caledonia.
1: Kind of crazy. That's our first offensive possession, Greg, of the game tonight. That's kind of what happens when you take the opening kickoff to the house, yeah. And then Sheffield has kind of a methodical, longer drive. So Caledonia ran their first offensive play with 6 minutes to go in the first quarter.
0: Kupiec and Klug out to the right. Hamel out to the left. Knutson in the backfield. King waiting for the shotgun snap here. Klug in motion. Gets a snap, and Knutson going to throw it downfield.
1: Wide open.
0: Kupiec.
1: Oh,
0: what a
1: play call.
0: Caledonia. Woo! Wow.
1: What a play call there. Nice little run out to Bo Knutson at the 50-yard line, and kind of looked like it was just going to be a stretch run, and Kupiec just no one within 40 yards of him. Bo Knutson throws an absolute dart right on the money. Doesn't even need to throw it that accurately. He's that wide open, but catches Kupiec in stride. Easy 50-yard touchdown pass.
0: And there wasn't anybody within 15 yards
1: of
0: Kupiec.
1: There was not. Nope.
0: All right, Kupiec now, who just caught the touchdown pass, going to now kick the extra point. Caledonia's up 13-0, and now up, I think 14. No, it's still 13-0.
1: He pushed it.
0: He's a little tired.
1: Yeah, no kidding. You just need to take a breath. Too much adrenaline there. You need a couple more breaths. But what a big, two big plays by the Warriors. Their opening kickoff, Kobe Hamel, and then the Bo Knutson halfback pass to Kupiec wide open. That was a dynamic play. Fun to watch because it was just so open. We could both see it. It was going to happen.
0: You know, the Warriors have only had two offensive plays.
1: Yeah.
0: And they're off to a good start here. So Caledonia's up 13-3 after that missed field goal.
1: Or Greg, me and you have done a lot of these games. I don't know if I've ever seen a halfback pass. Maybe one or two in 20 years. Maybe.
0: I don't know if I've seen one.
1: Yeah, right. Me either. I can't think of one. I'm just going to assume.
0: Somebody was asking how long have we been doing this? I think it's since 2011 or 12.
1: Well, I can answer that.
0: Was our first state championship Moose Lake when Levi Schmitz kicked that?
1: Well, if it was, then that was 2012. But it was, I think we did games before that.
0: I think we did, too, because I remember when Chuck Allen said, hey, Greg, if we win this semifinal game, you're doing the state championship game. I'm like, are you kidding me?
1: Well, because it was my wife's 30th birthday party that we had to get back
0: for after
1: that.
0: Right.
1: So I know for sure that was that year, but I think we were doing it before that.
0: Caledonia kicks off to Chatfield. Kicks off down to the 20. Chatfield brings it back to about the 26-yard line. Well, they will take over first down and 10 with 5:28 left in this first quarter at the score of 13-3. Jim, I think it was 2011. I think it was the year before that because we had a little experience underneath our belt.
1: When we were not doing much. Kind of figured it out.
0: For sure.
1: So, nice.
0: We've done a few games.
1: Yeah, exactly. So, moral of the story is not a lot of trickery.
0: Yeah, exactly.
1: Not a lot of screenplays, not a lot of trickery. So, it's kind of fun to see.
0: Shotgun formation is asked for Chatfield. Inside handoff to, this time, 32 again. He's back on his feet. He went out for a little bit. It would be Palakowski, I got to get that name down right. Palakowski, darn near enough for a first down. He's going to bring up a second down and 9. Hey, got to give a early shout out to Ruth Ann St. Mary.
1: Ah, cool.
0: And
1: hey,
0: Ruth Ann was at Quillen's today when I was there, and
1: she's there every day.
0: She's there every day. Hello, Ruth Ann. Thanks for listening.
1: Nice job there by Colin Stemper, by the way, of bringing the guy down here to not make that a bigger run than it was.
0: Shotgun formation, inside handoff to Palakowski again. And he's going to get enough for a first down, enough to move the chain. So it's going to be a first down and 10. Ball is going to be at Chatfield's own 39-yard line. 4:44 and counting. Caledonia's up 13-3.
1: Greg, again, not to belabor this, but look, Chatfield's got like a very dynamic type offense. I mean, they look very athletic. They look like we can move the ball. Against Caledonia's creme de la creme, their defense is something to say. Now, granted, he did home to a field goal, but we'll see what happens on this drive.
0: Indeed. Ask. Shotgun formation. Two guys split out to the left. One to the right. One guy in the backfield. Gets a snap. Inside handoff to Pat.

0: Malkowski and gets maybe a yard, and it'll bring up a second down and 9. Caledonia's up 13-3, 4:05 left in this first quarter.
1: Yeah, bring up second down and 8 for the Warriors. Warriors are up 13-3. Both scores, one came from a kickoff return by Kobe Hommel, the other with a halfback pass to Bo Knutson to Kupiec. Missed the extra point on that one. We'll give him some grace after that big play, but Sheffield now trying to put some points on the board.
0: Ask, shotgun formation, two guys split out to the right, one guy in the backfield, two tight ends. He Ask drops back, fires it downfield, connects with number 9. That would be Lee, and it isn't until he gains about 35 yards. He takes it down to about, we're going to call it the 26-yard line.
1: Yeah, again, a very athletic, competent offense Sheffield has here. You feel it. You know, like, this isn't, they're getting lucky. I mean, they are executing at a high level here, and the Warriors are going to have to step up on defense.
0: Indeed they are. 3 minutes, 30 seconds left. The clock is stopped. He must have stepped out of bounds. So, Kelly's up 13-3. Chatfield's on the move. They're on 23-yard line. No, Warriors 23-yard line. First down and 10. Ask. Shotgun formation. Two guys split out to the right, one to the left. Gets the snap. Inside, hands off, and that's he huge. Gets absolutely dropped for a loss. This time.
1: Guess who?
0: Cooper Allen.
1: Yeah.
0: Drops for a 5-yard loss.
1: Again, just shoots through that hole there, and actually, it might have been Kobe Howell that went through the hole there.
0: Yeah, I'm not sure who it was.
1: Yeah.
0: It was Kobe.
1: They're both big kids. Yeah, it was Kobe. Yeah.
0: All right, Kobe Howell tackled on that.
1: Nice job there, shooting that for about a 5-yard loss. It'll bring up second down and 15.
0: Came in untouched, so second down and 15, ball 27-yard line. This time, Happel, shotgun formation. Waiting for the snap. One guy in motion. He fakes the handoff. And Happel takes it off himself across the 20 to about the 23-yard line. Maybe back to the original line of scrimmage. It's going to bring up a third down and long. Well, it's a little bit more than that. It's going to be third down and 6.
1: You know, it's weird because I think the reason why that threw me off on that last play is normally they got Kobe with a hand in the ground, DN type. That now he's playing linebacker. It's him and Cooper. Like, look at him. It's Bo, Cooper, and Kobe playing like true linebacker, like a 4-3, maybe a 4-4. And so just not used to seeing that alignment.
0: Here we are. 2:06 left in this ball in this first quarter. 13-3, Caledonia leads. Ask, shotgun formation. Palkowski right beside him. And Ask almost gets it picked off there by Kupiec. And it's going to bring up a fourth down and 6.
1: You know,
0: they're calling it 5. It's definitely 6.
1: Talking about mixing things up on offense, Sheffield is. Caledonia is mixing things up on defense. They have had different alignments probably in the last 3 to 4 plays, a different look, whether it's a 3-5, a 4-4, a 4-3. So Brett Knutson, Coach Knutson, throwing some little wrinkles in there also.
0: Indeed. Minute 53 left in this first quarter. Caledonia's up 13-3. They're going for the field goal here is Chatfield. Snap is down, kick is up, and it is no good. Caledonia is going to take over first down and 10 with the ball placed on the 19-yard line in their own territory.
1: That is big for Caledonia defense. I mean, really, Chatfield has had some success moving the ball up and down the field. Caledonia's holding them to 3, and then they held them to a field goal attempt that was not successful. So Caledonia, with a 13-3 lead here with only a minute 48 remaining here in the first quarter, is going to take over first and 10 at their own 20-yard line.
0: Yeah, they were definitely moving the ball. I wouldn't say at will, but they were having good success with
1: it. Yep, I agree.
0: All right, Caledonia's going to take over with at their own 19-yard line, first down and 10, King. Yeah, they're gonna readjust something here, the referees are. In the meantime, we've got Kobe Hommel out to the left, Kupiec and Klug out to the right, waiting for the ball to be reset. First down and 10, ball at the 19-yard line of the Warriors. 81 yards to go to reach that goal. Any updates on scores there, Jim?
1: Yeah, let me take a look.
0: All right. King, shotgun formation. Inside. No, he does drop back. Fires it downfield. Kobe Hommel. Well covered.
2: Yep.
0: Well covered by Schmaltz of Chatfield.
1: Yeah, well covered is right. The Warriors got exactly what they wanted, one-on-one with King, Grant King going to Kobe Hommel. But 15, great coverage there. Lane Schmaltz, is that who
0: Schmaltz,
1: you went with?
0: Yep.
1: Yep, great coverage there to break up a big pass play. It'll bring up second 10 Warriors at their own 20-yard line. Warriors are up 13-3.
0: Minute 43 left in this first quarter, 13-3. Caledonia took the first opening kickoff to the house, then their second play on offense. It was Knutson threw a bomb to Kupiec. This time, King, shotgun formation. He gets a little screen pass off to Knutson across 25-30. Enough, I think, for the first down there, Jim. It is.
1: It hits the line. It's a first down. Yep, they're giving it to him. That was King was under a lot of duress there, Greg, and does a nice job just buying some time, dump it off to Bo Knutson. Knutson does what he does, goes north and south, grabs the ball, gets that first down, keeps that chains moving. First and 10 Warriors.
0: Yeah, you get the ball in Knutson's hands, and he's going to run downhill for sure. All right, minute 18 left in this first quarter. Kellery up 13-3. Two guys off to the right. Kupiec and Klug, Hommel off to the left. Grant King, shotgun formation. Knutson in the backfield. Knutson gets a handoff. He twists, turns. He gets out across the 35 to about the 37-yard line, where it's going to bring up a second down. I'm going to call it four for the Warriors. Caledonia's up 13-3. 51 seconds.
1: You know, that play didn't seem like much, Greg, but picked up 6 or 7 yards there.
0: Yeah.
1: And, you know, brings up second and 3, second and 4. Warriors doing a nice job moving the ball.
0: And it chews up the clock,
1: yep,
0: too.
1: Chews up the clock, yep.
0: All right, same formation. Klug, Kupiec off to the right. Hommel to the left. Knutson backfield. King, shotgun formation. Eyeing it up is King. King gets a snap, drops back. He's going to fire. He's under a little pressure. He's going to run off the left-hand side. Looks like we're going to have a hold on play. Flag thrown in the backfield.
1: Yep, there.
0: And Cooper Allen's like,
1: what did they do?
0: The deal?
1: Wasn't me. Greg, I do got a score update. We got Dover Yota beating Rushford 7-0 right now.
0: Oh.
1: With the start of the second quarter.
0: Where's that game played?
1: Looks like it's in Rushford.
0: Okay.
1: Looks like it's in Rushford, and Rushford is ranked 8th in state right now. We got, 8th in state. I believe that's what that number means, so.
0: And what it is, do they have the rankings of Chatfield on there?
1: Oh.
0: And is Rushford 5?
1: It says Rushford's 8.
0: Oh, you said Rushford's 8.
1: Yeah. Okay. Oops, hang on here.
0: Yeah, that's what that does mean. All right. In the meantime, you watch that.
1: Laverne and JCC 0-0 at the end of the first quarter.
0: We expect that to be a good game.
1: Mm-hmm.
0: Grant King, shotgun formation, drops back. He's under a lot of pressure. Screen play. Oh, and there's a rare miss by Ginther.
1: Yeah.
0: It's going to bring up a third down and 14.
1: Third and long. That was a great play call. It looked as though that was going to be there for the Warriors.
0: It looked like it was there. Just, it happens. I mean, Ginther had it, so he's worried about his next move rather than catching the ball first. It happens to a lot of them. So it's going to bring up a third down of 14. Ball at our own 26. The score is 13-3. Caledonia, 16 seconds left the first quarter. Hommel out to the left. Kupiec, Klug out to the right. King in the back. King, shotgun formation. In back of him is Knutson. Waiting for the snap. Grant King rolls out to the right. He fires downfield. Nobody there. He was aiming for Knutson. And, however, King was under a lot of pressure there. So it's going to bring up a fourth down of 14. Caledonia's going to punt.
1: Yeah, so Caledonia, their first kind of, blipping the chink in the armor a little bit. Otherwise, things were going all their way. But still, Warriors do enjoy a 13-3 lead here with 10 seconds remaining in the first quarter.
0: All right, Caledonia's going to punt here. Punting for the Warriors, Charlie Moss. Back deep for Chatfield is Happel. Charlie, nice deep punt. Gets it to
1: Happel. Oh, that's a fumble.
0: It's a fumble. And Caledonia's going to recover that.
1: Caledonia has the ball here.
0: Because Happel touched it.
2: off his fingertips and recovered by Kronbusch. And Caledonia's going to take over with great field position on the Gopher 44-yard line.
1: Oh, that ball, 43. That ball was end over end, had some serious spin on it. That's one where you kind of want to tell your young man, get away from that one.
2: Yeah.
1: Get away from it, because he kind of short-armed it.
2: And it bounced towards the Warriors.
1: Yeah, exactly. So great break there for the Warriors. They're going to take over first and 10 right in Chatfield territory at their own, at the Chatfield 43-yard line. This will be the last play of the first quarter.
2: 2 seconds left of this first quarter. Calhoun's up 13-3 with the ball. Great field position on the 43-yard line of the Gophers. Grant King, shotgun formation. Hauser in the backfield. He gets a snap. Hands off to Hauser. He's got a little room, and he gets whipped down by a Gopher. However, not before he gains about 5 yards on the play.
1: Yeah.
2: That'll be the end of the third quarter or first quarter.
1: Not much room for the not many steps the chain game's going to have to take here, Greg. They're just kind of got to
2: flip sides
1: a little bit. But let's thank our sponsors. 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
2: All right, here we go. Caledonia's up 13-3, and they're going to be in a second down and 5 situation. Ball at the Gopher 38-yard line. And Caledonia is going to be on the move again. And it was a nice special teams play by the Warriors. Great punt by Charlie Moss. And like you said, it just had an interesting spin on it, Jim. And the guy had a short arm it, and from Chatfield, went off his fingertips, took a bounce towards Caledonia, and Caledonia is all over it.
1: Yeah, so Caledonia wants to definitely take advantage of this, turnover, if you will. And they have the ball. On the Chatfield Gopher 38-yard line, second down and about 5. Here we'll kick off the second quarter.
2: All right, here we go. Caledonia's huddled up here, going from now left to right. Beautiful night here in Chatfield. New press box here, Jim. And it's a great place to call a game. All right, King, shotgun formation. Knuts in the backfield. Kupiec, Klug out to the right. Hamel out to the left. Grant King fires downfield to Klug.
1: Oh, wow.
2: He catches it down about the 15-yard. A beautiful catch by Klug there.
1: Beautiful pass by Grant King, and even a better catch by Jacob Klug. Just gave it everything he had. Grant did exactly what he needed to do. He threw that ball a long ways. Grant did across the field, and Jacob Klug wide open, and if it touches Jacob's hands, he's catching it.
2: And it wasn't an easy catch.
1: No, it was not.
2: Yeah.
1: He had to reach out all of his 5'10 frame, and hopefully I'm giving him some inches there, but I think he's probably about 5'10.
2: He was determined to come down with that catch. Here we go. Shotgun formation again is King. Drops back. Fires it over to Hamel. Hamel, he's going to score. Touchdown, Warriors.
1: Wow. What a great pass by Grant King. I mean, throws a laser to the sideline to Kobe Hamel. Kobe Hamel, he's got a 6'3 tight end frame, but runs like a wide receiver is what he is. And just shedded the defender there and walked into the end zone. Warriors take a nice 19-3 lead here in the second quarter with Kupiec extra point remaining.
2: You know, Hamel's such a big target, and Klug is equal of a big target. However, he's not as tall. But
1: Kupiec, nice kick.
2: Yeah, and the kick is up and good. So it makes the score 20-3 with just a few seconds off in the second quarter. But, you know, what a host of wide receivers we have.
1: Oh,
2: we have Kupiec, Hamel, and Klug.
1: Yep.
2: And then you got Ross if you want.
1: Ross, and then Ginther, he'll participate either at the H-back position or tight end position. Sometimes he'll line up in four in when they go four wide also. So.
2: And Knutson will run a post.
1: Yeah.
2: He'll go out in flats, you know. So, you got a
1: lot of weapons.
2: A lot of choices.
1: You know, Greg, we've been doing this earlier this year, obviously, and it's so fun to watch the progression and the growth of this offense. You know, that against that Rushford, this is a vastly different offense than that rush for game. And rusher is very good, don't get me wrong.
2: Yeah.
1: But our offense is vastly matured since that game.
2: Yeah, indeed. Indeed, for sure. All right, Caledonia is going to kick off from left to right after the that nice catch and pass from King to Hommel. 11:16 left in the second quarter, first half. Kelly's up 20-3. Greg Hoshide, Jim Hoshide, bring you live coverage from Chatfield, Minnesota. Coopy is going to kick off here for the Warriors. Lines up, kicks it downfield. Nice kick. Gets it down to about the 25-yard line. He drops it on the ground and picks it up across the 25. And he tries to get the 30. But then I believe it's Ginther says no further than that.
1: Yeah, Cape Coronabus really tripped him up, did a nice job of getting down there, and then Ginther cleaned up business there to take him down. Now, Chaffee will be interesting, you know, with Chaffee's offense. We've seen them pass the ball more than run the ball, which, you know, I guess could bode well if you're behind. But if you're a predictable passing offense, I think that that doesn't bode well when you can – release the hounds of Kobe Hommel, Bo Knutz, and Cooper Allen, Tyson Ginther, Max Schmitz, and others.
2: and others. Still a score of 7-0, Dover Yoda over Rushford with only 5 minutes left in the first half. Here, Happel hands it off, and he gets absolutely nailed by Cooper Allen. No, check that. That was Moss on that.
1: Yep, Moss and Max Schmitz.
2: Okay.
1: Did a nice job there. But that's a two-yard loss too, Greg. So brings up second and 12 here for the Gophers on their own 28-yard line. Folks, the Caledonians getting off to a very track-like start here, up 20-3 here in the just the beginning of the second quarter.
2: Very good disciplined defense, Jim. These guys are playing their gaps just beautifully. All right, here we go. Under center for the first time is Ask. Hands an inside handoff right to the A-gap, and he's taken down by Rashawn. Rashawn says, I'm going to get this tackle myself.
1: Yeah. You know, I get the feeling, Greg, neither of us are in watching videotape with the coaches or whatnot, but you think Chatfield probably threw some wrinkles at the Warrior defense here in those first couple series, because I felt like they moved the ball pretty successfully. But now we have seen Coach Knutson and defense coordinator, you know, mix up and throw some wrinkles on the defensive side, giving Chatfield probably some looks they haven't seen.
2: I think you're right. Each team is going to make their adjustments, yep, after they see what you're doing here.
1: What did they say? We're
2: 12 men in the huddle.
1: They're playing checkers. We're playing chess. Something
2: maybe
1: like that.
2: something like that. I think you're going to be called for 12 men in the huddle.
1: Yeah, he tried to get off, but it was too late.
2: All right, that was going to be a third down and 11. Now it's going to be third down and nearly to Rochester. So let's see here. It's going to be, honestly, folks, this is, it's
1: third and 10.
2: It's going to be third and 20.
1: Third 20, I'm sorry, yep.
2: All right. Ask, shotgun formation. Pelikowski in the backfield, waiting for the snap. Ask drops back, fires downfield.
1: Oh.
2: And tell you what, he almost completed there at 18, but also almost picked off by Ross too.
1: Yeah, it was a little skinny post there to number 18, Brenna. The ball sailed on the quarterback a little bit, and then almost sailed right into Ross's hands, like you said. But nonetheless, incomplete. So they will be punting now from our right to our left, and looks like Bo Knutson will be returning this punt.
2: All right, Chatfield punt formation, fourth down to 16. Ball thrown 24. Beautiful punt. Knutson's going to let it bounce and let it go to Chatfield, and it's going to go out of bounds. Actually, he touched it first at about the 41-yard line. That's where Caledonia's going to take over at their own 41. Caledonia's up 20-3 with 9:14 left in this first half.
1: You know, as we've mentioned, we've done a lot of games over the years, and Normally, this is one game that is just very temperamental. And
2: big rivalry.
1: Big rivalry. Crowd's a little thinner on the Chatfield side this year than normal. Again, you know, with their two losses, which is not very typical of a Chatfield squad. But, when you have the schools this size, you're going to have your ups and downs.
2: I got to say, Caledonia traveled pretty well. I'm looking at the sidelines here. King, shotgun formation, inside handoff to Knutson. Crosses 40, 45.
1: Bumble.
2: Puts the ball on the ground. Let's see who's going to come up with it.
1: Chatfield's
2: got
1: it.
2: Chatfield football.
1: Yeah, Bo Knutson had some running room and it's almost
2: all flag. Yeah. Play.
1: I think the fumble will stand. There's going to be some taunting on somebody. I'm not even going to assume who it is. But Bo Knutson had some running. It's almost like when he was pumping his arms through, the ball got punched out there. And the fumble kind of happened about 3 yards behind him.
2: Bet that fumble won't happen twice tonight.
1: Oh. On the Warriors on Cooper.
2: Cooper Allen unsportsmanlike. We've got to control that, fellas.
1: Yep, you don't need number two there. Yep.
2: All right, so 9:09 left in this first half. Kelly's up 20-3. Bo Knutson took the handoff and had a nice run. Gain of about six. Puts the ball on the ground. Chatfield recovers it. Then we get called for a personal foul. Was it
1: unsportsmanlike conduct? Yeah, so I'm guessing said something. Now a timeout. I think Coach Frickie wants to settle things down a little bit.
2: You almost have to.
1: Yeah, put things in perspective of this is what's on the line here. You know, we don't need anybody.
2: And if you want to play next week,
1: we keep things under the hood.
2: Exactly.
1: Yeah. Well, let us thank our sponsors here, the Floor Guys of Ites and Saxon Hall Pizza Pub in Brownsville, Winona Controls, New Albany Savings Bank, Richard Sanitation, Myrie Construction, Merchants Bank 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Thank you, sponsors.
2: All right, here we go. 9:09 left in this first half. After that fumble, Caledonia gives Chatfield great field position. Ball at the Warrior 32-yard line where Chatfield will be in first down and 10. Greg Hoshot, Jim Hoshot here in Chatfield. Shotgun formation is Ask. Palakowski right to his right. One guy in motion. And it looks like...
1: I think it's going to be offsides Warriors.
2: They're anticipating the count a little bit.
1: Yep, and they do like to do that shifting and whatnot, but normally they give themselves enough room that even if they do jump a little bit, there gives you a little room.
2: Doing a little Brian Flores.
1: Yeah. Boy, is that defense fun to watch, that Viking defense. Woof-ta.
2: Oh, boy, yeah.
1: 78%, something like that, blitz rate. That's like all-time high.
2: Yeah, will it get figured out? I suppose.
1: Yeah.
2: For right now,
1: let's have
2: some fun with it.
1: Yep.
2: All right, shotgun formation is Ass for the Gophers. Palakowski right to his left. Three guys split out wide. Ask. He's in trouble.
1: Oh, that's grounding.
2: That's grounding.
1: Oh, man.
2: He has nowhere to throw to.
1: Yeah, that's got to be grounding. Wow, Coach Frickney's going crazy. Like, why is it that ground? He just absolutely just threw it up, and no one was there.
2: Yeah, he threw it to nobody.
1: That should absolutely.
2: He had nobody in space at all.
1: That should absolutely be grounding.
2: Coach Frickney has a legitimate complaint there.
1: He wants to the flag is down. Yep.
2: Oh,
1: they did throw
2: down.
1: A flag.
2: Okay.
1: He must have, like, threw it out of his pocket as he was walking
2: around. Like,
1: yeah,
2: okay,
1: grounding.
2: I missed it.
1: Yeah, like, oh, boy. Oh, yeah, there it is. Because I'm like, where is the flag?
2: Yeah. That was so obvious, folks.
1: Yeah. Oh, yeah, there
2: I
1: you
2: didn't
1: go.
2: See the flag until it was honestly, I think he just dropped it out of his
1: Coach Frickney's just going bonkers, and finally the sideline just said, we got it, Coach, we got it. Second and about 22?
2: 27. No, hold it now. The ball.
1: Yeah, it's
2: long
1: about the 42. Yeah, long ways.
2: Yeah, right. Yeah, shotgun formation. Inside handoff into Palakowski. He tries to get back to the original line of scrimmage, but he's still going to be a third down. I'm going to call it 15.
1: Yep, a healthy 15.
2: It was second and 27. Yeah. Okay, 8:46 left in this first half. Cali's up 20-3. Chatfield, you know, after that fumble and some penalties there, they're on the Caledonia 38-yard line with a third down and 16 for the Gophers. Ask. Shotgun formation. Palkowski in back of him. Three guys split out wide. Two to the left, one to the right. Ask waiting for the snap. Drops back. Looks. Fires. He's got a guy open. However, he's going to be about 9 yards short of a first down. It's going to bring up a fourth down and nine with the ball approximately on the 31-yard line, 32.
1: Yeah, Chatfield definitely going to go for this here. They've had some success at the passing game, quite a bit of success, honestly. And it's just simply too far for a field goal and too close to punt. So Chatfield will be probably going in the air here with 7 minutes, 50 seconds remaining in the first half. Warriors are leading 20-3.
2: 7:48 and counting left in this first half. Kelly's up 20-3. Ask, shotgun formation, Palkowski to his left. Three guys split out wide, gets a snap, drops back, Ask, fires downfield, and I think he's got the first down.
1: He does. What an execution there. We had the wide receiver double team right there on the corner, but just an absolute dart. The quarterback threw an out pattern. The guy stepped out of bounds and had the first down by about 2 yards. He'll move the chains. Chatfield picking up a second down and 27, and over a couple plays, it'll be first and 10 at the Warrior 22-yard line.
2: 7:31 left in this first half. Ask, shotgun formation, first down and 10. Ball at the Warrior 21-yard line. Shotgun formation, gets a snap, takes it off himself inside, has some room, and he picks up 8 or 9 yards there, Jim.
1: Yeah, Carter Ask, the senior quarterback, 6'2", very athletic. He can throw the ball and he can run the ball.
2: Yes, he can. Yeah, so they platoon this quarterback situation. It's heavily weighted on Ask, but they're both north of 6'2", 162, 163, so big bodies. All right, 7:02 left in this first half. Second down and 2, ball at the 13-yard line of the Warriors. Ah, this time Happel, shotgun formation. Palkowski off to his left, three eyes split out wide. Happel rolls out to his left. He's got a little room, and he's going to be tackled. I don't know if he gained anything there, Jim. He might have gained, let's see here. Maybe gained a yard or two.
1: Boy, it looked like almost. Well,
2: hold it. Hold it now. No. It was, what was it?
1: I got pretty much a no gain, I think, on the play. It'll bring up 3rd and 4, and Warriors got great penetration there. Almost stripped it.
2: They did.
1: Quarterback kind of felt like it was almost reached back for it again. That would have been a big play for the Warriors. But here, their defense got to continue to step up here. 3rd and 4, Gophers on the Warrior 15-yard line. Warriors up 23.
2: 6 minutes, 10 seconds left in this half. Happel back. In shotgun formation, Palkowski out to his right. Three eyes split out wide. Palkowski takes it. Bo Knutson meets him right away. Gains of about 1.5. He needed 4. And it's going to bring up a fourth down in 2.5 to 3.
1: Yep. It appears that Happel is more their power quarterback, it looks like. When they truly want to RPO it, where the quarterback's going to possibly run it, and it looks like maybe Ask is more their passer and runner also, but it seems like Happel's a little bit bigger kid and
2: tell you what, Ask throws
1: more physical.
2: A good ball.
1: Yes, he does. Yep.
2: All right, here we go.
1: I think they're going to get another, they're going to have to call a timeout here because they won't get this playoff.
2: Nope, they're not going to.
1: They're thinking about what they want to run here.
2: Yeah. Too long. That's interesting. Well, their minds are probably already made up.
1: Yeah, that we're going for it, of course, and we're gonna, you know, we want to talk about it and figure out what we want to run. And I got to believe the Warriors are going to bring some pressure here. They normally do, but some exotic pressure that might throw out Chatfield. So should I thank our sponsors?
2: Let's do it.
1: All right, thank you, Bluff Country Meats, Caledonia Haulers, Auto Valley Parts Store in Caledonia, Caledonia Lumber Company Construction, Caledonia Veterinary Clinic, Danielson Insurance, Ice and 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
2: Jim, got an update in Rushford here, 7-7. 2 minutes left in the half. That game's tied between Rushford and Dover Yota. Triton 8-0 over Rochester Lourdes. See any other scores here that anything meaningful here for us? That's about it. St. Charles and who else isn't playing today? Must be playing tomorrow because of referees, huh?
1: Oh,
2: I bet. Sometimes have that problem.
1: Or last night, maybe.
2: Happel, shotgun formation for the Gophers. He rolls out to his right. He's looking. He's going to be tackled by Cooper Allen. Whoa. Cooper Allen absolutely outran him. It looked like a giant on an ant there.
1: Wow, just ran him down. And they wanted that option of rolling him out with the option of throwing the ball. Cooper kind of ran that down and knocked that option out of the equation, as you will.
2: That was fun to watch, folks. I mean, Cooper Allen came from his left. Happel was running to his right, and he came across with his paws and like he ain't going anywhere.
1: That's a big couple of big stops by the Warriors defense. Greg, one other score of interest a little bit. Laverne up on JCC 7-6 at the end of the first half.
2: That's a big game.
1: So that's halftime already. Well, that kind of low scoring game that's anticipated, I guess.
2: King, shotgun formation. Klug Kupiec to the right. Hommel to the left. Looks like Hauser in the backfield. Grant King steps back, fires downfield, and a guy open.
1: Oh, my Lord, did he catch that?
2: Oh, off the fingertips of Hommel.
1: Oh, my Lord.
2: Oh.
1: I thought he caught it.
2: He threw it out there for Hommel to run underneath it, and it looked like he caught it. But it must have just dropped out of his fingertips. Wow.
1: Hommel totally extends with his entire 6'3 frame and must have just went out of his fingertips when he hit the ground, but definitely laid out for it. I mean, that was well executed by both King and Hommel. Almost.
2: Kobe wanted that one so bad, and we wanted it for him.
1: Yeah.
2: Oh, beautiful. Beautiful play. All right, here we go. Same formation. King drops back, rolls out to his right. He's looking. He's going to fire, and incomplete. Attempted for, looks like, Klug to the sideline, but he ran out of real estate. It's going to bring up a third down and 10.
1: Yeah, Grant tried to get outside of the Gophers' containment and try to sneak it in right at the sidelines. And Jacob Klug seems like he's a little shaken up, maybe his hand or something. I'm not sure. He's kind of, he was going to go to the huddle, and then he kind of comes back and kind of holding
2: the sideline
1: his,
2: now?
1: He is right there. He's kind of, can't quite tell. I don't know if it, just a little shook up. Looks like he's moving okay, though.
2: He's a gamer. He'll be back in.
1: Yep.
2: Knutson, Kupiec out to the left, Hommel out to the right. Hauser in the backfield. Grant King, shotgun formation. Third down and 10. Ball thrown 18-yard line. King drops back. He's looking. Fires downfield. Almost picked off. And it's going to bring up a fourth down and 10. Good defensive play by number 18 for the Gophers, Brenna.
1: Well, I tell you what. Grant King has thrown some really nice balls here. I mean, if they're off, they're off by inches. And some of these passes are absolute darts that he's throwing. I mean, that was a heck of a pass by Bo Knutson, and it was just a heck of a defensive play.
2: King's playing better and better every week.
1: Every week, yes.
2: All right, it's going to be Moss, punt formation. Knutson's a gunner on the right-hand side. Looks like Klug on the left-hand side. Gets a snap. The punt is in the air. Nice, dry, low-profile kick. Oh!
1: And another fumble.
2: Fumble. Ball's on the ground.
1: Warriors got it.
2: Warriors recover it.
1: Wow. Ginther gets
2: was
1: that
2: it Ginther?
1: Pressure.
2: Did Ginther get the tackle?
1: Knocked it out. Yeah.
2: Okay.
1: Yep. And then I don't know who
2: so
1: recovered
2: was
1: it.
2: Ginther was a gunner.
1: The gunner.
2: Outside.
1: Yep.
2: Okay.
1: Yep. Wow. End-over-ender punt by Moss, number two by the Chatfield. Samuel Carrier's having a hard time just reading that ball and could never just – field it cleanly.
2: And here's the thing, Jim. Once you drop one.
1: Oh, yeah. It's in your mind.
2: Your confidence is way
1: It's in your mind. Yep.
2: All right. Caledonia, big break here. Caledonia is up, though, 20-3.
1: I think maybe Hauser might have recovered that, Greg. Just kind of going by the reaction of the players going up to him. Yeah.
2: But Ginther was the one who shook it up here.
1: Yep.
2: All right. King, shotgun formation. Three guys split out wide. Two to the right, one to the left. Knutson in the backfield. Gets a snap. Inside hand. No, it's going to be out in the flats to Klug. 35, 30, 25. Ball's going to be marked right at the 25-yard line. Good pass and catch. King to Klug.
1: Great. Great execution there by King and Jacob Klug. Threw it out to the flats. Jacob Klug just took it and headed north and south and almost broke it for about a 42-yard touchdown pass, but a huge gain for the Warriors. First and 10 at the Gophers' 25-yard line. 4 minutes, 10 seconds remain in the second quarter.
2: Keltner's up 20-3 and threatening to score again. Grant King, shotgun formation. Knutson in the backfield. Kupiec, Klug out to the right. Knutson takes it off. He's going to score. Touchdown.
1: Wow.
2: Keltner just off the left guard, left tackle.
1: Yeah.
2: Wide open, Knutson.
1: Just once he breaks that one tackle, containment was no longer there and just walks into the end zone. So,
2: yeah. Here we go. Keltner's going up right now, 26-3. Still with 3:55 left in this first half.
1: Nice job there by the Warriors' offensive line. Also just blowing up that hole. Bo Knutson, his big stature, big, strong, fast kid. When he broke one arm tackle, it was see ya.
2: Yeah, you gotta have a couple guys on that guy. Kupiec, extra point, and is that going to sneak it in? No.
1: Just missed it.
2: He's a good kicker.
1: Yeah, he really is. He really is. He's good at the kickoffs and at the field goals and extra points. That one, just something that was a little off. But the Warriors are enjoying a 26-3 lead here with 3:55 remaining here in the first half.
2: All right. 26-3. Kelly's enjoying this little lead here. Jim, let's thank our sponsors quickly.
1: Yeah, thank you, Winona Controls, the floor guys of Vites and Saxon Hall Pizza Pub in Brownsville, Richard Sanitation, New Albany Savings Bank, Myra Construction, Midwest Machinery, Merchants Bank 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
2: Jim, a little update here in the score. Dover Yota 14-7, end of first half over Rushford.
1: Hmm.
2: And let's see, what else? Triton 14-6 over Rochester Lewards. And you were following that JCC-Laverne game, and Laverne's still up 7-6 over JCC. Kupia is going to kick off for the Warriors. Ball's up. Nice kick. Down to the 10. Amaya's going to roll.
1: Oh,
2: out of bounds.
1: That was 1 to 2 yards away from a touchback. Instead, it's going to go out of bounds where they'll give Chatfield good field position. But that was a heck of a kick. I thought it was going to stay in.
2: I did, too. It just started to tail to the right to go out of bounds. So the Gophers are going to take over at the, 25 then? 35.
1: That's a
2: plus 15.
1: Or they could make us re-kick, but it looks like they're going to take the 35-yard line.
2: Yeah, I think I would too. All right, they're going to take over the 35-yard line. Kelly's up 26-3 with 3:55 left in this first half. Chatfield is moving the ball very well. They're just not doing a good job finishing right now, but that can change. It's, you know, this rivalry is pretty solid here, Jim, through the years. Got a timeout. I don't know if it's a personnel thing they didn't like or the offensive set that Chatfield was
1: in. Yeah, I'm not sure either on that one, so we'll have to see. But, you know, Greg, bunch of big plays here for the Warriors. You got the opening kickoff return by Kobe Hommel. You got the halfback pass from Bo Knutson to Kupiec for the 50-yard touchdown strike. You had a couple big returns also, and another touchdown pass complete to Kobe Hommel, and then that Bo Knutson run right up the middle for about 30 yards where just had to break one arm tackle, and that ain't going to bring Bo Knutson down. So that's kind of what sets up the Warriors. Chatfield has, to their credit, has moved the ball on the Warriors. The defense has just stood up, held them to a field goal, held them to a missed field goal also, and then held them down on downs a couple other plays. So Chatfield will take over first and 10 at their own 35-yard line, 3:55 remaining here in the second quarter.
2: Chatfield comes out after the huddle. Happen. Shotgun formation, Palkowski in back of him. Two guys split out to the right, two tight ends. Happel, inside handoff to Palkowski, and there's absolutely nothing. He's going to be dropped for a loss. Loss of about one. Rayshon and Cooper Allen in on the tackle.
1: Yeah, there's been virtually to nothing there on the ground for Chatfield all night. Where they have gotten their success is definitely in the passing game. And, it'll be different. If it'll be interesting to see if that's different when it's a predictable passing offense, because that sets the Warriors pass rush up nicely as well. So Gophers here now have the ball, second and 11 at their own 34-yard line.
2: Little shout out here to Jim Carlson. He's listening from Unalaska. Thanks for listening in, Jim. Great fan of you. Great fan you are of the Warriors. This time Happel takes it off. Tate does a little quarterback keeper up the right over the left guard in the center here. Nice gain. It's going to bring up a third down. I'm going to call it seven.
1: Yep.
2: So 2:55 left, 26-3. Caledonia's up, enjoying a nice lead here right before the half here. Let's see what Caledonia can put a stop on this and maybe get back on offense. All right. The Gophers broke the huddle. This time I ask. Shotgun formation. Palakowski in the backfield. Two guys to the left, one guy to the right. Wideouts. Palakowski now comes parallel with Ask. Drops back. Ask fires and attempted this time for number nine, Brooks Lee, incomplete. And it's going to bring up a fourth down and seven for the Gophers. I expect them to punt.
1: Yeah, I expect the same thing on their own 38-yard line. They're down 26-3, 2:26, a lot of time left in here in the entirety of the game. Looks like they are going to punt back to Bo Knutson. We'll see. Bo didn't get a chance last time. They kind of had to get out of there because the ball took kind of a funny bounce. So we'll see what happens here.
2: Okay, punt is up. Bo Knutson is going to field this at his own 25-yard line, and he gets away from a gunner, and he had a full head of steam. That was Happel, their part-time quarterback, and he comes down and wraps Bo up. That's a rare single person tackle on Bo Knutson.
1: Yep, exactly right. And you know, Greg, one thing, Sheffield, they got a good kicking game. They both do. Punting game and kicking game, you know, they really do. Their field goal attempt was solid. The extra point one was not as solid, but their kickoffs have been good, and their punt has been good. So Warriors will take over first and 10 at their own 25-yard line, enjoying a 26-3 lead over the Gophers.
2: Shotgun formation is the Warriors. Hauser in the backfield. King, shotgun. Two guys split out wide. Inside handoff to Hauser. Hauser gets across the 25.
1: Uh-oh. 30.
2: He's going to be possibly gone. Across the 50, 40, 30. And before he's gone. And you talk about a guy who just absolutely explodes through the line. That's Chase Hauser.
1: Yeah, if it wasn't for the angle that Brenna had on Chase Hauser, he was absolutely gone. But he had a healthy angle on him, and Chase had an option of just trying beat out that angle if he could, or maybe take a foot in the ground and cut it back in. But what a great run by Chase. It looked like he shot out of a cannon.
2: Yeah, he did. Indeed, he did. All right, it's first down and 10. Ball at the Gopher 27-yard line after that nice run by Chase Hauser. Shotgun, King. This time gets it out to Klug out in the flats. Cross 25,
1: oh,
2: 20.
1: Wow.
2: 15, 10, 5, touchdown.
1: What a move.
2: Warriors.
1: Jacob Klug, what a shake and bake there. Grant King again throws a dart, an absolute dart to Jacob Klug just out in the flats, and then the rest is Jacob.
2: Yeah.
1: You know, he just goes, gives the guy a little shake and bake, a little stiff arm, and takes it into the end zone. And Warriors are dominating this game, Greg, 32-3 with 2 minutes remaining here in the second quarter.
2: They sure are. All right, 32-3 right before this extra point attempt by Kupiec. It's going to be held by Stemper. Colin Stemper's on the hole. Kupiec on the kick. Kick is up. This one's good.
1: Yeah, that is good for the Warriors. Yep. Yeah. So a 32-3 lead here.
2: I think 33-3
1: lead. I think we both predicted, you know, Caledonia would come on top of this game, we hoped. But, you know, with this type of rivalry game, you never know, and it's certainly a long ways from over. But Warriors are taking matters into their own hands and making their no doubts of what their goals and aspirations are for this 2026-2027 season.
2: Indeed, indeed. So here we go, 2 minutes left in this first half. Caledonia's up 33-3. Any updates across the
1: I was just going to look.
2: A little shout out from Mike Scanlon from Colorado Springs and Scott Scanlon from California. Thanks for listening in, guys. Hope you're enjoying the call.
1: Hey, guys, how we doing? Mike, are your Dodgers going to do it today or not? It looks like they better get going. They're in the hole 2-0, but we'll see. Mike's a big Dodgers fan, I know.
2: Okay, here we go. Calgary's going to be kicking off from left to right with exactly 2 minutes left in this first half. Calgary's up 33-3. Kupiec, ball's in the air, gets it down to the 15-yard line before Happel takes over. And he's going to be buried at about the 22-yard line where the Gophers will take over first down and 10 with a lead of 33-3 with a minute 53 left in this first half.
1: Yeah, Caledonia really, really taking it to the Chatfield Gophers right now with just almost every possession putting points on the board. And now Chatfield is sitting on their heels on their own 23-yard line. Minute 53 remaining, and now they're going, you know, trips, Greg. I mean, this is where they become predictable passing, although they've had success passing the ball, but it'll be different when it's predictable.
2: Ask shotgun formation. He inside handoff to Palakowski. He's got a little room, enough for a first down. Going to move the chains.
1: Yeah, there they go, three wide receiver set, thinking they're absolutely going to pass the ball, and then they hand it off, and now they're doing a little hurry-up offense.
2: No huddle, hurry up. Ask, shotgun, same formation, Palakowski out to his left. Three guys split out wide. This time Palakowski again. This time doesn't have as much success. He's going to get back to the original line of scrimmage.
1: Yeah, it looks like who was that, 57? Charlie Moss put a lick on ass there. Again, if you're an RPO, you're running that read pass option, you got that ball in your hands, you don't know if that quarterback's going to take that ball and pull it out of the belly of the back and keep it. Moss puts a lick on him. Ask gets up a little slowly, but Moss, you know, sportfully goes over there and makes sure he's okay, and he is. So Chatfield now in a little bit of a sugar huddle. Minute to go here in the second half. Warriors up 33-3.
2: Second down of 10. Ball at the Gophers' 36-yard line. 33-3. Ass shotgun formation. Fires it. This time.
1: Oh!
2: Bo Knutson had the end zone in his eyes and wasn't focused on the.
1: It was.
2: It was six easily.
1: I could have walked in if I had caught the ball. With my lack of speed, I could have walked in on that one. Bo just had six on his mind.
2: Oh,
1: it was pick six easy.
2: Boy, that was absolutely six. He had the green on his mind, not the ball in his hands.
1: Yep.
2: Anyways, good defensive play. It's going to be a third down and 10 for the Gophers. Ask, shotgun formation. Two guys split out to the right, left, one to the right. Palakowski in the backfield. Shotgun, gets it. Inside handoff, Palakowski. He's got some room. He's off to the 50, 45. Are we going to catch him? Somebody's got to catch him. He's down about the 10. 40 seconds left. Wow. Palakowski's a little ball of fire, too.
1: Yeah, that was a big run there by Chatfield. That's kind of what they needed, as if what the doctor would order. And big run there takes it down to, it looks like, the 5-yard line. Will be first and goal at the 5 with 40 seconds remaining here in the half.
2: Now, Jim, here's where you could just halt that momentum. You end the half without a score here.
1: Yeah, and it'll be tough. I mean, Chatfield can move the ball, and they only got to go 5 yards to get a touchdown here. But Warriors defense has stood up before.
2: Happel, shotgun formation, one guy in the backfield. Three guys split out wide. Shotgun hands it off. No, he's going to try to take it himself. You talk about it. When he's in, he's going to probably
1: run it. He's going to run
2: ball.
1: It. He's their power guy, yep.
2: So, Happel gains about, let's see, about four on the play. So bring up a second down and three. No huddle. Happel, shotgun, waiting for the snap. Once again, he's going to take it himself. This time, he's going to be dropped for a loss with 10 seconds left. Do they have a timeout?
1: They used it. I don't know how many they have left. I would say that's for sure their second, if not their third. But we shall see here. They got 10 seconds. I think they lost about 2 yards on that play, Greg, because now they're The ball's sitting at the 6-yard line.
2: It was at the 3.
1: Yep, yep. So now it's 3rd and goal from the 6, and I just feel like when Happel's in there, like they're showing, they're running the ball and they're giving it to him more times than not on a repass option.
2: Well, you got to be careful because you bait him. Now he's going
1: to throw it over the top. Yep, that's right. So they tried to, the last time down here by the goal line, they tried to stretch him out so where he could either run it or throw up, but Cooper Allen shot that gap so fast he didn't have a chance to even make a decision.
2: I want to see that rerun on that one. That was fun to watch. All right, here we go, folks. It is 3rd down and 6. Ball at the 6. It was 3rd down and goal. 10 seconds left. Calgary's up 33-3. Ask in at quarterback. Likely it's going to be a throw here, Jim. Waiting for the snap. Gets a snap, drops back, fires in the end zone. There's a dogfight there, and it's incomplete. Coverage by, was that Klug on that?
1: Either Jacob or Tyson Ginther. Let's see here. He's just
2: number
1: got a turn.
2: Number 2, so that was Klug.
1: Okay, Klug then. Yep, great coverage there. You know, he was, he didn't have his head turned around, but right when the ball was thrown, he kind of gets his shoulders turned around. So, nice job on defense.
2: Physical mismatch because number
1: 6,
2: 9,
1: 4.
2: Lay was 6'4". So.
1: Yep, they're liking that matchup, but Jacob Klug plays like he's 6'4".
2: Yes, he does.
1: So here it's 4th and goal, Greg, just like you said, if they could somehow get off the field here.
2: 4th and goal, 6 seconds left. Shotgun formation is ass. Drops back. He's looking. He's trying to roll to his right now. He's got in a room. He's
1: nothing there. Wow. That will end the half.
2: That will end the half indeed. Wow. You know, that's what Caledonia needed after that.
1: Yeah.
2: After that series there, just to end that little momentum shift there.
1: That's very deflating for the Gophers. They finally got a little something going. You know, they've been on the Warriors side of the field here a few times and even in the red zone a couple times. And again, they had to settle for a field goal. Then they had to settle for a missed field goal. And then that's probably their 3rd or 4th times on loss of down. So Chatfield has proven to move the ball, but Caledonia just locks it down.
2: They do. They come up with some big plays, but they're not able to finish tonight. And that's, you know, we're grateful for that. But Caledonia's defense, hats off to them. And their offense and special teams. Caledonia's playing pretty well tonight.
1: Exactly.
2: Yeah, why don't we thank our sponsors? But before, you go ahead and thank our sponsors. We'll sign off for a little bit for the halftime. We'll come back for the second half.
1: All right, thank you, Bluff Country Meats and Caledonia Haulers, Auto Valley Parts Store in Caledonia, Caledonia Lumber Company and Construction, Caledonia Veterinarian Clinic, Danielson Insurance, 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
2: All right, Caledonia's got the lead, 33-3. Another shout-out to Scott Scanlon. Got a personal text from him. Thanks, Scott, for listening in from California. And I think you're our furthest listener tonight. So if you want to shout out, just text Jim or myself, and we'll certainly get your name on the radio. But furthermore, we appreciate you guys listening from wherever you are. Caledonia's enjoying a 33-3 lead at halftime. We'll be back in about 10 minutes. 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
1: By the way, which famous movie director talking about alien life? 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
1: Disclosure Day sci-fi thriller. Steven Spielberg, man, going back to Spielberg's roots. And, man, Emily Blunt, Colin Firth, so good in it. Let us know what you've been binging. Any streaming platform or movie theater. 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

0: Welcome back. Caledonia Warrior listeners, KNEI fans and listeners, here we go. We're off to the second half of tonight's game.
1: Yeah, so we're going to have the kickoff here in about a minute 40, looks like, as they put the plus 3 already up, and that's winding down. Warriors are enjoying a 33-3 lead here when we start kicking off here in the third quarter, and Warriors just playing really good on all phases of the game, Greg.
0: Yeah, they are. You know, we mentioned it right before the halftime break, Jim, you know, when Chatfield got a big break there and a turnover, and I thought, you know, if we can hold these guys, because they marched right down to the 10-yard line, and if we held them at the half, that's a huge momentum swing back for the Warriors, and that's exactly how it ended up to be. Now, Caledonia is going to, let's see, we received at the opening of the game, so we will kick off to the Gophers in the second half. So we're down about 58 seconds, folks, before we kick off this second half. Do we have any updates on scores?
1: Yeah, I've got a 14-7 lead over, or no, what was that, Dover? What was that? Hang on here.
0: I thought it was 21-7.
1: 21-7, maybe. Yeah. Hang on here. Let's see here.
0: While you're looking that up, we got a little shout out to Elsie Babler. They're listening with their grandson over in Spring Grove. And, yeah, thanks for listening in, Elsie. You do a lot for the community. We appreciate you and Lee. Thank you. And anybody else want a little shout-out, just text us, send us a text, and we'll
1: 21-7, Greg. Sorry. Yep.
0: Absolutely. Get your name out there. All right. And Ruth Ann, if you didn't hear yourself before, if
1: congrats,
0: you were working,
1: Avery,
0: Ruth Ann St. Mary, a little shout-out to you. We've seen you in Quillen's today. You said you're going to be listening tonight. Thank you, Ruth Ann. And your son down in South Carolina, Dave Ely. You listen tonight, Dave? All right, here we go. Hey, we're ready for the kickoff of the second half. Caledonia is up 33-3 right now before the opening kickoff of the second half. Any other updates, Jim, around the section or any important games that would possibly change the playoff picture?
1: Yeah, we'll keep an eye out that for sure.
0: All right, Caledonia's going to kick off. Coopy is going to be kicking off from left to right to start out this second half. Caledonia's up 33-3 over Chatfield. And we totally expect a dogfight in the second half here, Jim. You know, Chatfield's been moving the ball. You know, that's not the problem. They just aren't finishing their drives. All right, Coopy, nice kick off all the way down the Chatfield 10-yard line. They take off cross right. And Ross almost had him for a loss from where he picked it up. They do get it across the 20-yard line. They're going to mark it right at the 20-yard line where the Gophers will take over first down and 10.
1: Yeah, so Warriors here, we'll be interested to see what Chatfield wants to come out. If they want to try and just reestablish their offense, or are they going to go hurry up, you know, being down 30 points here in the third quarter and start throwing the ball here left and right. We'll see what Chatfield comes up with.
0: We did see your roster just
1: over
0: the ledger.
1: Yeah, that's unfortunate.
0: Hope you have a good memory. I'm not sharing mine.
1: Sorry about that.
0: Or I hope you have a
1: better eyesight.
0: There's about a 2-font program they supply. Here we go. Chatfield. Off centers. Hample. Hample gets it off. Just a little across the middle play to number 3 there, Schild, and he just couldn't come down with it. He was wide open. Not very well covered by the Warriors, so very fortunate he dropped that pass. So it's going to bring up a second down and 10. If you're just tuning in after the start of the second half, Caledonia's up 33-3. No score yet in the third quarter, but Caledonia entered the first half with that lead. So 11:50 in the third quarter here. Hample, shotgun formation. Two guys split out to the right, nobody to the left. Hands it off to Pilikowski. And he's going to be stalled after about a 2-yard gain and going to bring up a third down and 7 for the Gophers.
1: Yeah, Pilikowski, he's been kind of their one little, thank you, their a little bit of success on the ground. He hit that big 40, 50-yard run that got him down to the 5-yard line right before the half, and that's where Caledonia shut the door there, stopped him on downs when they were first and goal at the 5.
0: All right. Now we got Ask in there as QB. Isn't it Ask or is that no, it is Happel. Happel. Shotgun. He's gonna pass this. However, he's not gonna get a chance to pass it. He's gonna be sacked for about a 3 yard loss. Back to the original line of scrimmage is Happel. Okay. So they're gonna be in punt formation here in punt situation. It's going to be fourth down and 9. He didn't get quite back to the original line of scrimmage, so it's going to be Bo Knutson going to be receiving this punt.
1: As they say, the games are won in the trenches, you know, between the linemen, and Caledonia is definitely winning in the trenches.
0: A little short punt this time, and he does not get it to the 50. Very short punt, relatively speaking, because he's just, as you said right before the break here, Jim, they've been – Their kicking game is extraordinary.
1: Yeah, that's and one missed field goal has been their only miskey. Otherwise, they've been doing really well on the special teams on the kicking part of the ball, on the kicking part of stuff on the side of the ball, punting and kicking. So, Warriors here will take over in great field position at the Sheffield 45 yard line.
0: All right, Kupiec Klug out to the right, Hommel out to the left, Knutson in the backfield, King shotgun formation. Waiting for the snap. Gets it. Inside handoff to Bo Knutson. He's across the 40, 35, 30, 35.
1: Oh.
0: 25 down to the – where are they going to mark this here? They're going to mark it right at about the 16, 17-yard line. Wow. Bo Knutson gets ahead of steam, and look out.
1: Life's about choices, and number 7 for Sheffield, Simon Erding, I believe, made the choice of, well, I'm going to try and tackle Bo. And I don't know if he's wondering if he made the right decision on that one. He did save the touchdown, but I'm guessing
0: it,
1: he's...
0: It might be a remember me.
1: Yeah.
0: All right. King, shotgun formation. Knutson in the backfield. Same formation on the wideouts. Waiting for the snap. King, inside handoff to Knutson again. And he tries, one guy tries to get him down and does, but not before about a 4 yard gain.
1: Yeah, nice there run again. Again, the Warriors would, you know, when we talk about the trenches, that's offensive line and defensive line, and Warriors are just dominating both sides, being very, very technically sound, but more than that, being very physical.
0: It's going to be second down and 6, gain of 4 there by Bo Knutson. 9:24 in the third quarter. Calgary's up 33-3. King, shotgun formation, same formation. Kupiec Klug to the right, Hommel to the left, Knutson in the backfield. Grant King fires down to Hommel in the end zone.
1: Oh, what a catch.
0: Touchdown.
1: The hat trick for Kobe Hommel, 2 reception touchdowns and a kickoff, and what a pass by Grant King. Does exactly what he needs to do with that big target. Just throws it up right to the corner of the pylon. Kobe Hommel, that 6'3 frame goes up. Big hands, brings it down for a Warrior touchdown.
0: Yeah, nice pass, nice catch. Hommel, receiver, King throwing it. Great, great combo there. Kupiec for the extra point attempt. Colin Stemper going to hold. Wait for the snap. Snaps down. Kicks up. Looks like it's good
1: right
0: to me.
1: Down the middle.
0: There we go. Caledonia's up 40-3 with 9:07 left in this third quarter.
1: Warriors kind of pick up right where they left off in the first half and sound on defense, stuffing for a punt, and then offensive just goes and executes to perfection. A great pass again by Grant King right to –

0: Quarter County's up 40-3. Greg Hoshad, Jim Hoshad, bringing you live coverage here from the Chatfield Gopher football field here. And beautiful field. Brand new press box, Jim. We were just commenting and complimenting the Chatfield people on their beautiful press box here. And we certainly hope Caledonia can duplicate this here in the next year.
1: Yeah, for sure. Well needed in Caledonia for anybody that's ever been in the press box, near the press box, or anything in between.
0: All right, Kupias, line drive kick down to the 12-yard line where the Gophers take it over. And he gets met immediately there by Bo Knutson. And you're not getting out of Bo's hands there.
1: No. Warriors here. It'll be interesting again. I know we keep talking about it. What's Chatfield want to do? They want to just try and establish something, try and just move the ball? Or are they going to try and get, you know, quick points on the board to try and somehow get back in this ball game? Although that seems quite daunting right now, 40-3 Warriors lead. A very uncharacteristic type score, Greg, all the years we've done. We've talked about a lot of things we've seen and haven't seen. A blowout for either team you haven't seen very often.
0: And you're knocking on the door of a running clock between these two clubs, and I've never seen it. Chatfield shotgun formation. This time it's Ask, and he hands off to Palakowski, and there's absolutely nothing there. He gets dropped for a two-yard loss.
1: Yeah, there's just nothing there. I mean, they had that one chunk play by that Palakowski, number 32. Other than that, there's just been nothing there, Greg. Otherwise, they have thrown the ball early on those first couple possessions with somewhat success. But Caledonia's kind of sniffing that out now, too. Second down and 12 for the Gophers.
0: All right. Ask, shotgun formation, Palakowski behind him. Two guys split out to the left, or to the right, one to the right, one to the left. Palakowski inside handoff, and there's absolutely nothing there again. He's going to be dropped for about another yard loss. It's going to bring up a third down and 13 for the Gophers.
1: You know,
0: 8:12 left in this third quarter. Caledonia's up 40-3.
1: Greg, you try and put your mindset a little bit of you know, both coaches here off, you know, with Coach Frichte and the Gophers coach as well. Jeff Johnson, what do you want to do here? Do you want to, you know, hey, we got a playoff run to go here. You know, do you want to try and get some points on the board, or do you want to, you know, preserve your kids a little bit, because you hope both teams have a long playoff stretch?
0: Yep, indeed. And both of these have a lot of history. And Ask this time is drops back to the left, and he is sacked in the backfield. Cooper Allen, Hommel, and looks like Bo Knutson and also Moss all there to make sure that Ask doesn't go anywhere. Now, a lot of experience in the
1: that
0: playoffs.
1: That was Ask, right?
0: It
1: Ask.
0: Was.
1: Okay.
0: It was Ask. Did I say that?
1: No, I just can't.
0: Did I say Ask? No. You can't laugh at me.
1: No, you just said you didn't let Ask like that.
0: Oh. Yeah.
1: you stuck the K in there.
0: I got
1: nice
0: it.
1: Work. Yeah.
0: All right. Back to punt is the Gophers. Nice line drive kick by the Gophers. Bo Knutson catches this at his own 45-yard line, across 50, 45, down to about the 43-yard line is Bo Knutson. I'm like, did I misspeak that?
1: No.
0: Sure, I did.
1: FCC has rewound it. We're good. We're clear.
0: We're good.
1: We're
0: all
1: good,
0: right.
1: Yeah.
0: Good. I get to call another game.
1: Yeah, that's right. That's right.
0: All right, Kelly's up 40-3 in this third quarter. Here, this battle between the Caledonia Warriors and Chatfield Gophers. Caledonia is undefeated. Gophers come in with two losses on the year, and that was it Dover Yoda and? Lourdes?
1: Who, Chatfield?
0: Yeah.
1: Rushford.
0: Rushford, okay.
1: Yep.
0: All right. Kupiec, Klug out to the right, Hommel out to the left, Bo Knutson in the backfield. Grant King looks downfield. He's going to scramble off to his left. Going across to the sideline, he's just going to take a.
1: Oh yeah, that's going to be
0: going to be a late hit on Grant King out of the sideline, and he gained about two on the rollout. However, it's going to be plus 15.
1: And this is the part that I was kind of talking about just a couple minutes ago. Like, both, if you're the Warriors or the Gophers, like, where do you want to go with this remaining of the game? You know, do you want to just, you know, stall it out and get the game over with, or are you trying to still polish up on some things? Because at the end of the day, you got a playoff run, almost a full season, if you want to get to the end jewel of a state championship game. So you got to keep that in mind for sure.
0: I see Oliver Stemper checking in here.
1: Yeah, and I don't mind seeing that.
0: You know, Me either. And Grant King's, he's hobbling a little bit, Jim.
1: Yep.
0: Yeah, after that,
1: got late hit on the sidelines there. Yep.
0: All right. Stemper right now, shotgun formation. Grant King out to his left in the backfield. Well, no, it is Grant King going to take this snap. He's going to take off again to his left. This time he's got a little bit more room, and he may score. He does.
1: Yeah.
0: Touchdown, Grant King. This time he's like, all right, I might be injured, but I'm going in for six.
1: Yeah, and that will be the last, I believe, we see of him. Yep. And, you know, again, just for preservation reasons, but really nice job there. You know, Grant, you know, the last game we did was the Lewards game just because both me and you could not make last Friday's game. And I said, without a doubt, that's the best game we played all year until this game.
0: Yeah.
1: Until this game.
0: And to a very good club here.
1: Exactly. You know. And this, they are really operating on all cylinders here, offense, defense, and special teams.
0: Kupiec back for the extra point. And it looks like he went to the left.
1: Yep.
0: Yeah, I'm wondering if Wallen's going to be back. Kupiec does a great job. But, you know, Wallen, he was a little freshman, did a great job the first three or four games that he did.
1: Yep, he really did. So we'll see what the Warriors want to do here on their kickoff. But Warriors, folks, have come to play. They are leading the Chatfield Gophers 46-3 with 6 minutes, 36 seconds remaining here in the third quarter. 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
0: We're at 46-3 here in this matchup between Caledonia and Chatfield. And I don't know if I've ever seen running clock between these two clubs, Jim. Yep. I certainly know.
1: I don't either.
0: Not on the Caledonia side, and I think it's both ways. Let's see if we had any updates around Rushford area here. 21-7, yet Dover Yoder. Kickoff, Caledonia down to Chatfield down at about the 20, across the 25, 30, 35. And he's going to be actually short of the 35, about the 32-yard line is where the Gophers will take over first down and 10.
1: Yeah, so the Warriors looks like they're trotting out their a good amount of their starters. I can't quite see them all there. It looks like it will be. We'll see if the Gophers, what they do. I think what one does, the other one will do. If one starts calling off the dogs, I think the other one will match.
0: Yeah,
1: that as well.
0: I absolutely think in the end of the third quarter, you know, if it remains this, we'll have running clock. You know, we'll certainly start filtering in the, you know, some younger kids here. All right, ask, shotgun formation. He drops back, fires, gets a guy out in the flat, and gain of about 8 on the play, maybe 9, tackle by Klug.
1: That's Samuel Carrier. That's the first time we've called his name. He's a senior, looks like a pretty big athletic kid. I'm surprised they gave him the first down there. I thought he only got about 8 yards.
0: Yeah, I thought so too. But, you know, they do have good size across their team here. Ask to shotgun formation for the Gophers. Inside handoff to Palakowski. Cooper Allen had him absolutely wrapped up, so you're not going anywhere, son. The loss of about 1.5 yards there.
1: Wow, he is just unblockable.
0: Yeah.
1: He's unblockable.
0: You know, you need to get more than a shoulder on Cooper Allen.
1: Yeah, and he has such great instincts, and he's fast, and he's only a junior. And he's just dynamic on the field for sure. Nice asset to have on both sides of the field for the Warriors. So, Chatfield here, 2nd and 12.
0: And in most clubs, you'd be playing tailback or fullback, and he's our left tackle. Ask, shotgun formation, 2nd down and 12, ball at the 38. Inside handoff to Palakowski. And he's going to gain darn near enough for a first down, brought down by Kobe Hommel. He's going to be short by about 1 yard. Going to bring up a 3rd down and 1 for the Gophers. So, Caledonia's up 46-3, 5 minutes, 14 seconds left in this third quarter. And if the score remains plus 35 for Caledonia, the it'll be running clock the remaining part of the game. All right, shotgun formation once again by the Gophers. 2 split out to the right, 1 to the left. Palakowski in the backfield. Wait for the snap is asked. Inside hand. No, he rolls out to his right, drops the ball. It's going to be fourth down.
1: Incomplete, yep, fourth and one. They try to just get a quick pass out because that's the only much time he had. Caledonia's coming after it. Even on fourth and or third and one, now fourth and one. You know, historically in the game here, this is where we've seen Happel, but the last time couple series that Happel's come in, there's been nothing to be had there. Warriors have just dominated that line of scrimmage. So looks like Ask will be their quarterback coming in here on fourth and one at the ball right at the 50-yard line.
0: Yeah. So fourth and one, ball right at the 50-yard line. They need to get to the 49 of Caledonia. Hample, or Ask, right under center this time.
1: Oh,
0: he drops the ball.
1: Oh, and he's down.
0: On the ground.
1: Yeah, that's going to be loss of downs.
0: It's going to be Caledonia football.
1: Yeah, even though, you know, the Chatfield back, it went back to him, to Polakowski. But the problem is his knee was
0: knee
1: on the ground.
0: The ground, yep.
1: And his knee was already on the ground, and now we have an injury here.
0: Change of possession
1: here. Ask, I believe it is who it is, and it is.
0: Yep.
1: Again, there's got to be a time where, you know, you got to live for another season. And I'm not saying next year, but the season, postseason.
0: Exactly.
1: And you just wonder when they're going to consider doing that.
0: Well, when you're at 46-3, when, you know, Caledonia's playing like this, just hitting on all cylinders, you know, you may want to think about it now.
1: Exactly. And again, both sides of the field, like, we're not going to call ours off till they call theirs off.
0: And yeah.
1: It's just like sooner and later, you're just going to want to get out of here healthy.
0: Yeah, you got that just.
1: And, you know, there's Ask running off or limping off the field, and he's their starting quarterback.
0: All right, Grant King, shotgun, hands it off to Chase Hauser. A little pitch out to the left-hand side. Gain of about 6 on the play. And Chatfield's getting a little chippy there. And when you're down 46-3, you might want to think about that again.
1: Yeah. Tempers kind of rise a little bit, if you will. But, yeah, Caledonia up 46-3 here with 4 minutes, 20 seconds remaining in the third quarter. Caledonia with the ball in Chatfield territory at the 42-yard line.
0: All right, here we go. Caledonia shotgun formation is King. Kupiec. Klug out to the right. Kobe Hommel to the left. Hauser in the backfield. King shotgun. Gets a snap. Inside hand off to Hauser. He's across the 40. I think he's got enough for a first down there, Jim. He needed to get to about the 38. I think he got to about the 37.5. And they're moving the chains.
1: Yeah, first and 10, Warriors keeps that clock going, the most important thing, and picks up first and 10 now at the Gopher 38-yard line with 3 minutes, 38 seconds remaining in the third quarter.
0: Got to help me out. Who's playing? Okay, we got Stemper out, Oliver Stemper out to the left because we got Kobe Hommel on sidelines, which we should be starting to filter in or off our starters here. King, shotgun, pitches it out to Hauser. Hauser met immediately in the backfield. And going to be for a little bit of a loss there. So,
1: I think that's what we're going to see, Greg. I'd be very surprised if we see the ball in the air again, because Coach Frickby's going to want to shorten this game down regardless and keep the clock running here. So that'll bring up second down and 12, maybe second and 13 at the Gopher 41-yard line. You know, and just trying to you know, get into that fourth quarter.
0: Here it is, 2:56 left in this third quarter, and. 2:56 is away from a running clock at this point, Jim. So here we go. Caledonia, it's second down and 13. Ball at the Gopher 41-yard line. King, shotgun formation. Gets the hands off to Bo Knutson. He's on his feet yet at the 35. He needed to get to the 28. So it's going to be third down and 8 for Caledonia.
1: Yeah, again, I see more running going to happen and then probably go for it, you know, just to, you know, keep the clock going. Maybe if you can get a bit of a chunk yard or chunk play here and make it, you know, fourth and short. But right now it's sitting at third and 8 at the Gopher 36-yard line. Warriors up 46-3 with 2 minutes remaining here in the third quarter.
0: Knutson, sole setback. 3 guys split out wide. Stemper to the right. Hand off to Knutson. Knutson twists and turns. He's still on his feet. He's fighting. He needs to get to the 28. He got to nearly the 30-yard line. They're going to call it about the 30 and a half. So it's going to bring up a fourth down and three for the Warriors with a minute 40 left in this third quarter.
1: Yeah, and that's kind of where the Warriors wanted to be to feel comfortable going for this. Again, rather than kick a long field goal or punt the ball, they want to keep the clock going. A first down here would eat up a lot of clock as it would probably take us into the fourth quarter or close to it.
0: Isn't it interesting? You mentioned it, Jim, and now you kind of analyze it. It's like, who's going to pull the dogs off first?
1: Right, yeah, yeah. It's like, you do it, we'll do it, you know?
0: Yep. All right, same setup here. King, shotgun.
1: It's offsides.
0: Yeah, that's going to be an automatic first down.
1: Yeah, that's exactly what the Warriors were hoping for. A new, fresh set of downs. They'll probably have to run one play because they should restart the clock here. They'll probably have to run one play, and then we'll be into the fourth quarter with a running clock, Greg. And then that'll shorten the game up for everyone.
0: Yeah, indeed it will. I see Chatfield is filtering in some new D-line guys here. 79's a big lad there.
1: Heppel-
0: 5'11", 300.
1: Charlie Hopling?
0: Yeah, that's how you say it. King, shotgun formation. Knutson in the backfield. Stemper out to the right. He hands it off to Knutson. He's got a little bit of room there across the right-hand side and absolutely plows over a cornerback. And I think number seven, which would be Erding, wishes he wouldn't have I think he got a taste of that earlier.
1: Oh, boy. That hurt me. That was a long ways away from that. So, wow. Bo, we've seen him, as they say, truck a lot of guys, and that was another one of those. So, and that will take us to the fourth quarter, just enough time to make it second down and three, and now we should get that running clock, 46-3. It will only stop on injuries, timeouts, and scores, I believe, and incomplete pass. Injuries, timeouts, and scores.
0: Otherwise, it's a running clock for the remainder part of the game. And unless it gets down to 30, right?
1: Yes.
0: It's got to get, you have to minimize, or
1: yeah, now it's got to get
0: have a point spread of 30 or less.
1: Yep.
0: So right now, Caledonia.
1: He's those got referees. Got a referee. Big 40-yard dash there. One guy's pulling the fake hammy, the fake hamstring. They got some good wheels out there, though. I don't think I've ever seen that before, folks. We saw three refs run from the Chatfield 30 all the way to the other 20, and it was like a very competitive sprint.
0: Well, the white hat pulled the fake hammy.
1: Yeah, the fake hammy.
0: Actually, he
1: might have really did it. You never know.
0: He might have. I wouldn't have done it. But
1: oh, good.
0: I wouldn't have ran it.
1: Yeah.
0: You just learn as you age.
1: Yeah,
0: what,
1: that's
0: what
1: for
0: you
1: sure.
0: Can and can't do.
1: Father time is undefeated, as they say.
0: Oh, it was entertaining regardless. All right, we're going to start of the fourth quarter. Will be a running clock, ladies and gentlemen. Caledonia's up 46-3 with 12 minutes left of this ball game, and it will once again be a running clock from here on out. We'll see if who's going to pull the dogs off, so to speak, first. And right now, Caledonia has a few fresh guys in there. I correct that. They do not. Except for Stemper, but he's been there. Oliver Stemper's been there a couple plays.
1: Dover's up 21-7, Greg.
0: King, shotgun, hands off to Hauser. Hauser jukes to the right, jukes to the left. And he might have enough for a first down, and does. So that'll be enough to move the chains.
1: Yep. And that'll be another fresh set of downs. They got the...
0: Yeah, they did stop the clock. They don't need to.
1: I know it. In fact, I think that is the rule even on first down, which defeats the purpose of a running clock.
0: Yeah.
1: It's like the running clock is there to keep the, you know, but they.
0: But you stop it on this, that, and
1: right,
0: the other thing,
1: yeah,
0: you know.
1: Yeah, but on first down, they will quickly get it spotted, and they did. So clock is down to 11:25 and counting here with the fourth quarter. Warriors first and 10 at the Chatfield 15-yard line.
0: Okay, Grant King, shotgun, Hauser in back of him, Oliver Stemper out to the left, Kupiec and Klug out to the right. And looks like that might be
1: it
0: offensive.
1: It looked like it might be on Hauser. He kind of
0: flinched. Well, I thought it was our right guard, actually.
1: Oh, they're going to call it on Chatfield.
0: Okay.
1: I guess maybe they went first. Yeah, possibly. Possibly, yeah.
0: All right, we're going to move the chains again. The scoring might not be done here, folks. So, here we go. It's going to be a first down and five. The ball is at the 10-yard line. 10:46, end clock is running, and we do have a running clock. Out to the left, we have Kupiec and Klug. Out to the right is Oliver Stemper. Hauser in the backfield. Grant King, shotgun, hands it off to Hauser. He's across the left-hand side, twists and turns, avoids a couple tackles, and he's met by a host of Gophers. Not before he gains about 2 yards, though.
1: Yeah, bring up third and probably three, maybe four, or no, second. I'm sorry. Second down and four at the Chatfield 9 yard line. 10 minutes, 10 seconds, and running in the fourth quarter. Warriors with a commanding 46-3 lead, unprecedented 46-3 lead over the Chatfield Gophers.
0: Yeah, I predicted Caledonia should and would win, but not by this much.
1: Yep.
0: All right, King, shotgun formation, 9:54 left in the fourth quarter. Hauser bolts up through the middle. He's still on his feet, and he's going to score.
1: Wow, just spinning and turning and tossing, and to get in that end zone by Hauser, what a great tough run. Those last 5-6 yards were all Hauser.
0: That was all Hauser.
1: And gets it in for the touchdown. And
0: looked like a pinball.
1: Yeah, it looks like we got an injured Gopher down there. It looks like a cramp. Hopefully it's just a cramp.
0: Yeah.
1: Kind of that's the – yep, and they're helping him up. So he's going to get off the field there. At least I thought he was.
0: Caledonia up 52-3. Jim, this is the highest – well, single-sided highest score Chatfield-Caledonia game I've – never remember.
1: For sure.
0: And there's never been this kind of blowout between the two clubs that I can remember.
1: Nope, me either. That's always been very, very competitive, regardless of what side you're rooting for. It's always been a tight, very physical game. We had the physical game part, but kind of a lopsided score for sure. Thankfully, the Gopher is getting off on his own. I'm pretty sure it was a cramp. That's what it looked like. So let's see if we get any more score updates.
0: Goody is running away from
1: Red Wing.
0: Let's see, Triton 14-6 over Rochester. Okay, here's for the extra point here. You look up those scores there, Jim. Kupiec waiting for the hold from Colin Stemper. The hold's down, kick is up. Looks like it's good.
1: Beautiful.
0: It is.
1: Kick.
0: He pounded that one through.
1: Yeah, JCC, great. Not very good 3A school, and that's a good kind of barometer of what JCC is looking like here down the road, possibly for whoever comes out of the everyone's respective sections. And then Dover, 21-7 over Rushford with 3 minutes to go in the fourth quarter. So that'll be interesting to see how that
0: 21-7 in the third or fourth?
1: Fourth, with 3 minutes left in the fourth quarter, it says.
0: Whoa.
1: Yep.
0: That,
1: so that could be an upset.
0: That'd be an upset.
1: Yep.
0: And did we say that Dover's 3-2?
1: Dover is, yes, they have two losses. They lost to Rochester Lewards and Caledonia.
0: Five. This is game number seven, though.
1: Yep. Yep.
0: So they should be.
1: They have two losses. Dover.
0: Yeah, so is that three, what you said? 3-2, but we're at game number seven.
1: Oh, you're asking Dover's. They are 4-2.
0: 4-2. Okay.
1: Yep.
0: Okay.
1: Yep.
0: All right, because the math just wasn't working out there, Jim. Just had my shoes off and everything else counting. All right. Here we go, folks. Caledonia is going to be kicking off from right to left to Chatfield. 9:47 left. The clock does stop on a score. Caledonia's up 53-3. Kupiec, line drive kick down to the 15-yard line. And the Gophers take off. He's across 25, 30, 35, about the 38-yard line. Looks like where they're going to mark this one. Nice return by the Chatfield Gophers.
1: Yeah, you know, it's one of those, like, does Caledonia not want to give up that touchdown? You know? And it's Chatfield. Do we want to end this game and not having a touchdown scored?
0: Yeah.
1: It looks Caledonia's starting defense ran out there to participate, and they've been called back in. Now
0: we call a timeout.
1: The younger kids are going to get their time.
0: And that's good.
1: It is good. Yep. Now we'll see what Chatfield does.
0: Even if Chatfield scores, it's good to get these guys out there. You know, they need some varsity experience. I mean, at 53-3, running clock, it's you're not coming back.
1: Yeah, exactly right.
0: So, all right, Caledonia is going to bring in some younger legs, fresher legs here.
1: In the meantime, let's thank our sponsors that brought the game tonight to our audience. 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Thank you, sponsors.
0: Shotgun formation are the Gophers. Let's see who the quarterback is. Is it Ask? It is Ask, and he is takes it right over the left guard, left tackle. Gain of about 5 for the Gophers. Clock is running and will remain running. So it is 2nd down and 5 for the Gophers. And looks like they keep their starting lineup in there, Jim.
1: I can't quite tell.
0: I think Ask is still the quarterback.
1: I can't tell. No, it isn't.
0: Number 6.
1: Yep. So it looks like maybe they've got their younger kids in, too. So that's good. Both kids, both sides get in there.
0: All right, little handoff for the Gophers. And he's on his feet across 50, 45. And 1st down and more for the Gophers. And he only needed a couple yards. He gets about 20, takes it down to the Caledonia 42-yard line, and the clock is running with 8:25 left in this ball game. Kelly's up 53-3, and they're going to mark it on the 41-yard line of the Warriors.
1: Yeah, so there's a case in point where the clock would have stopped because the ball carrier ran out of bounds or was pushed out of bounds, but in this case with the running clock, the clock keeps running.
0: All right, shotgun formation by the Gophers. Got to check that. Is that number 5 is the quarterback? Quarterback is McCroom?
1: Brant McCroom. Brant McCroom, junior quarterback. Yep, 6 foot.
0: McCroom, handoff, gain of about 1 on the play. 7:44 left in this ball game. Caledonia totally replaced their defense, all new defense, and pretty much a new offense by the Gophers. Each team's putting some younger players in, which is good. All right, McCroom, shotgun formation for the Gophers. Gets the handoff, high snap, and he's tackled in the backfield. Loss of about 4, tackled this time by number 60, Abram Ugadal.
1: Adam and Arlene?
0: Adam and Arlene.
1: Yeah, sophomore. Great to see. I love seeing these kids. You love to see all the white jerseys out there because they're clean. That means they haven't been out there yet. And these kids will remember this. And not only remember it, they'll learn from it.
0: Absolutely.
1: You know, bright lights, big rivalry game, regardless of the score, this is their chance to make plays and build for the future. So great job there by Abe. And then just love seeing both sides of these, getting these young kids in there. 6 minutes, 40 seconds remaining in the ballgame.
0: All right, McCroom, shotgun formation for the Gophers. Waiting for the snap, gets it, inside hands off. This time by number 6, that is Getzinger. That's, I think his folks are from Caledonia originally, right?
1: Yep. That would, and his mom is Tammy King. And
0: okay.
1: Yep.
0: What Getzinger would that be?
1: Josh.
0: Josh, and he belonged to?
1: Ooh, now you're really getting me.
0: Getting to the family heritage.
1: Yeah.
0: Look up the family tree there.
1: Yeah.
0: All right, here we go. 6:07 left in this ball game. Clock is running. Caledonia's up 53-3. It's 4th down and 7 for the Gophers. And they're just hoping to get a little touchdown, and Caledonia's D is hoping they can hold these guys. Yeah. All right. McCroom, shotgun, Getzinger in motion. Gets a snap. He's going to keep this himself. And he is going to get the 1st down and some more. He's still on his feet. McCroom, nice little run. Gets it out to the, down to the 20, let's see where they mark it, 24-yard line.
1: Yeah, really nice run there by McCroom. And, you know, he had to pick up about 6 and got it and then got plus some. So moved the chains for the Gophers now on the Caledonia Warrior 24-yard line. Caledonia up 53-3, 5 minutes, 10 seconds remaining in the ball game, and Sheffield's going to break the huddle.
0: All right.
1: Looks like Dover beat Rushford, Greg.
0: They did. That is a final there. That was a fast-moving game. we're in running clock, and they're still ahead of us.
1: Yeah, yeah, a lot more scoring.
0: Yeah.
1: Yep.
0: That, yeah, does slow down the game there a little bit. All right, Caledonia, we got a timeout on the field. Who called the timeout?
1: What's that? Caledonia.
0: Oh, we did. Okay. Well, thank our sponsors.
1: So I got the answer for Jason Getzner's. Vernon and Sharon is Jason's parents.
0: And Sharon,
1: yep.
0: Okay.
1: And then Tammy is his wife, King. Dean and Linda's.
0: Got it. Okay.
1: Of course, we know that family well as well. So
0: yes.
1: Thank you for our assistance, Paula. Appreciate your help. Paula Ogadol gave me the tip.
0: Well, we know Paula's listening.
1: Yeah, exactly. Thank you, Paula.
0: All right, here we go. It's going to be a first down and 10 ball at the Warrior 24-yard line. Chatfield's threatening to score here with 5:01 left in this ball game. Beautiful night here in Chatfield. They got the field looking really nice. This press box, folks, is the nicest press box I've been in. I hope Caledonia can duplicate that in the next year. Here we go. Shotgun formation. McGroom. He's going to go off to his right-hand side. He's tackled immediately.
1: Big stop.
0: This time by Frankron.
1: Yeah, Lane Frankron.
0: And a
1: really nice play
0: there. Yeah, he shot through the line like nobody's business there. Good job, Lane, on that one. All right, Caledonia, 4:33 left in this ball game. They, after that law, that 6-yard loss, brings up a second down and 16 for the Gophers. So 4:19 and counting. Gophers march up to the line of scrimmage. McGroom at quarterback. Getzinger right behind him. Now he's in motion, goes right parallel with him. McCroom's going to take this himself, and he's got you're not going anywhere, and this time a stop by, looks like Tribble Schrader on the tackle there. Tribble, nice tackle. Brings the clock down to 3 minutes and 45 seconds. Caledonia's up 53-3. It'll be third down and 17 for the Gophers. And, Jim, as we've talked about a couple times, we have not seen this kind of a point spread in this matchup in my time, that's for sure. All right, McGroom, shotgun, high snap, hands it off to Getzinger. Getzinger needed to get to down to the 14.
1: He needed 15 yards. He got about 3. It'll bring up fourth and about 14. Oh, man, they're getting not very many yards there at all. So, yeah,
0: I thought he gave more than
1: that. I thought so, too. But they're saying fourth and 15 on the Warrior 30-yard line. 2 minutes, 55 seconds, and counting here remaining in the ballgame. 53-3, Caledonia.
0: All right, this the clock will go pretty quickly after this if Caledonia stops, because they'll tick most of it off. All right, here we go. Fourth down and 16, 2:39 left, shotgun formation. Getzinger in motion. Waiting for the snap as McGroom. He fires back, gets a little screen play, still on his feet. He might have enough for a first down. No, he's going to be short.
1: Oh, there's a flag, too. We'll see with that.
0: There's a flag. That where that flag is, that's going to be a hold.
1: Is he short, Greg? I missed the spot.
0: Well, where he initially went, it was that far ref.
1: Well, they're calling a holding. That's going to back him up.
0: Yep. It'll be a replay of the down. It'll be fourth down in about a quarter mile.
1: Yeah, exactly.
0: So it's going to be fourth. They're already saying fourth down and 26. It might be every bit of that. So, yeah, it's going to be fourth down and 26 is what they're saying with 2:08 left and counting. Shotgun formation once again by the Gophers. McGroom, shotgun, Getzinger in back of him. Waiting for the snap, gets it. He fires. He's going to be tackled. No, he's not. He gets it. He does get the screen off, but he needed to get 26. He got about 8. So it's going to be changeover and downs. Caledonia football with a minute 40 and counting left. We're going to have three snaps. This game's going to be over, Jim.
1: Yeah, nice job there by the younger kids on defense, by the Warriors, keeping that touchdown shutout off the board, which is what you can just hear the varsity, the older kids just cheering them on and chanting them on to, you know, keep that lack of touchdown off the scoreboard, and they sure did that.
0: Indeed they did. So here we go. We got a minute 12 left in this ball game, and we're going to have, like I said, two, maybe three snaps, and that'll be the end of it tonight. Caledonia played just lights out football tonight.
1: Oh, no, Chatfield calls a timeout.
0: That's interesting.
1: Yeah, it is. I don't know why that would be, but maybe they're just trying to figure out which 11 they can get out there. I know sometimes things gets a little unorganized, but minute five, we're probably looking at two snaps, and that'll about do it, Greg.
0: Yeah, here we go. The clock does stop, obviously, with the timeout. Other than personnel change, why would they call that timeout, Jim?
1: Yeah. Not sure. Inquiring minds want to know.
0: Well, it's such a rivalry here. You just don't know.
1: Right.
0: So, all right. Shotgun formation. Who do we got back there? Is that for Caledonia? Number 14, Oliver Stemper. Oliver Stemper hands it off. This time, Oliver, let's get the number there, Jim.
1: Yep, Oliver Stemper, 14, and then hands it off to, just can't quite catch the running back's number there.
0: Was it number two? Was it Jake? No, it wasn't Clue.
1: Two or 46?
0: Well,
1: let's see here. Well, Lucas Von Arks is two. Okay. Also, and then 46 would be Easton Bauer. So
0: looks like it was to Von Arks that
1: time. Yep.
0: All right. All right, this is the last play of the game. Oliver Stemper, shotgun formation. Von Arks in back of him. Hands it off to Von Arks this time. He's got a little room. He's across the 35, 40, 45.
1: I think that's Kipton Miners.
0: Miners?
1: Oh, yep. Kipton Miners.
0: Was who carried?
1: Yeah, it was who carried the ball. I don't know what the hoopla is about, though. Yeah, number eight is
0: number
1: who
0: eight.
1: Carried the ball.
0: Yep,
1: yep.
0: Okay, it was Kipton Miners. Sorry about that.
1: I think they're ending the ball game here.
0: And that'll be the ball game, folks. Caledonia going to come out victorious on this. A dominating display of football tonight by the Caledonia Warriors over the Chatfield Gophers. Huge rivalry. 53-3 is the final score of tonight's game. And very proud of the Caledonia Warriors, and they came out not only to win, but just to punish the Gophers tonight.
1: Yeah, let us thank our sponsors one last time. 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Thank you, sponsors.
0: Yeah, thank you, sponsors. Thank you, KNEI, and everybody for listening in. We'll be back next Tuesday right here on KNEI 103.5 for the Caledonia versus La Crescent Lancers. That will be the last regular season game, and then the playoffs will start. And the way it looks, Caledonia is looking to have a first-round bye, and they wouldn't play their first game, I don't believe, until like the 27th.
1: Yeah, or Halloween, Greg, the 31st?
0: Well, that,
1: oh, no,
0: well,
1: yeah,
0: if we
1: that's,
0: make it that
1: yeah, that's
0: far,
1: right,
0: that'd be second
1: right,
0: championship.
1: Yep, yep.
0: But
1: no, that's Saturday afternoon game, 1 o'clock, Halloween.
0: Yeah, that'd be the section champ. No, that's right. Oh, yeah, that'd be the first playoff game.
1: Say it again, that's right again.
0: He said that. I didn't say that. So, yeah, it'd be the first playoff game is Halloween at 1 o'clock right in Caledonia at this point. So we're going to sign off for the night. Caledonia is victorious 53-3, dominating win over the Chatfield Gophers. Greg Hoscheid, Jim Hoscheid, going to sign off. You are listening to KNEI 103.5 and Caledonia Warrior Football. Good night.
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Congratulations, Tyler Childers and his wife, Sonora May, second child, man. Nothing like it. Being a father, he's such a good father. Hick Mahler Hunting Club to see more about this. And if you have some baby doos you would want to share, send me a message at Sam Alex Radio on Instagram.

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1: Jacqueline, congratulations to your little boy Tyler turning 5 days old. Beautiful. We love it. This is the Sam Alex Show. We got some Dan Smyers and Shay Mooney, aka Dan and Shay News, for you on the way on the Sam Alex Show.
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9: Lows dip down to about 48 tonight under overcast skies. Winds out of the east, 5 to 10 miles per hour. Cloudy skies expected again tomorrow. Rain showers likely. High temperatures reach up to 57. Rain showers likely tomorrow night. Lows dip down to about 43. Cloudy skies expected. I'm meteorologist Kara Foster on Bluff Country 103.5 KNEI. Right now, it's 54 degrees.

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2: Fox News, I'm Tom Bergotti. The Labor Department reports today inflation rose 3.7% in September compared to a year ago and is up from 3.4% last month. Speaking at a rally in Arizona, President Trump claims the opposite is happening.
3: The prices are all coming down, but when this war ends, it's going to end very soon, by the way, very soon. But when the war ends, the prices are going to tump. They should be much lower now because we're getting tremendous amounts of oil out.
2: Fuel prices remain high because of the U.S. conflict with Iran. Family members of Congresswoman Ilhan Omar have been subpoenaed by the Justice Department amid ongoing investigations into the Minnesota Democrats.
4: Homeland Security agents and DOJ investigators are looking at whether Ilhan Omar's declared age on applications to come to the United States and later to become a U.S. citizen are inaccurate.
2: Investigators are also looking into Omar's financial disclosures. America's listening to Fox News.
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10: Lows dip down to about 48 tonight under overcast skies. Winds out of the east, 5 to 10 miles per hour. Cloudy skies expected again. Tomorrow, rain showers likely. High temperatures reach up to 57. Rain showers likely tomorrow night. Lows dip down to about 43. Cloudy skies expected. I'm meteorologist Kara Foster on Bluff Country 103.5 KNEI. Currently, it's 53 degrees.

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1: 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There's something that's been extracted from like a World War I item, something that would be in a museum or like feel like it would be in a movie. I'll tell you about this story that's been going viral coming up on the Sam Alex Show.

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1: You heard the story about the hospital staff just been left stunned after a patient arrived with a historical explosive, very sensitive place, a World War I era bombshell lodged inside a young man's behind cavity, a century-old explosive can still detonate. Fortunately, the historical artillery piece was removed safely. No one was injured. No explosions. It's something that you just cannot make up, right?
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out, it'll sit right here on this land. 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

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Josh Ross is an artist. You need to know how. Hate How You Look, a very good song, vividly capturing the frustration of seeing an ex-partner moving on and looking just entirely too happy, like a pop-punk infusion, joshross.com, to check out all of his dates, tour dates.

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1: Get the new music spotlight. 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J, first letter, second name. R, J-R. Tell you who you're talking about, man. He's got such a powerful voice. 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
6: Lows dip down to about 48 tonight under overcast skies. Winds out of the east, 5 to 10 miles per hour. Cloudy skies expected again tomorrow. Rain showers likely. High temperatures reach up to 57. Rain showers likely tomorrow night. Lows dip down to about 43. Cloudy skies expected. I'm meteorologist Kara Foster on Bluff Country 103.5 KNEI. Currently, it's 53 degrees.

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2: Fox News, I'm Ted Lindner. The countdown to the midterms is on. Today, President Trump traveled to Bullhead City, Arizona, imploring voters to turn out to keep Democrats in the minority.
3: We have to be here a long time. We want to make it so it never happens again. They can never destroy. They destroyed our country. They would have, if they had one more year in office, our country would have been, I think, destroyed. It could never have been brought back.
2: The president holding a rally in Montana tonight, and Pope Leo XIV recovering from cancer surgery.
4: He's eating, walking, and even celebrated mass on his floor. Yesterday, doctors at Gemelli Hospital in Rome removed a lower section of his right lung. Tests confirmed a diagnosis of lung adenocarcinoma, the most common type of lung cancer with the most favorable prognosis.
2: And that's Fox's Lauren Green. 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
11: Lows dip down to about 48 overnight under overcast skies. Winds out of the east, 5 to 10 miles per hour. Cloudy skies expected again. Thursday, showers likely. High temperatures reach up to 57. Cloudy skies expected. Thursday night, rain showers likely. Lows dip down to about 43. I'm meteorologist Kara Foster on Bluff Country 103.5 KNEI. Right now, it's 53 degrees.

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7: Lows dip down to about 48 overnight under overcast skies. Winds out of the east, 5 to 10 miles per hour. Cloudy skies expected again. Thursday, showers likely. High temperatures reach up to 57. Cloudy skies expected. Thursday night, rain showers likely. Lows dip down to about 43. I'm meteorologist Carol Foster on Bluff Country 103.5 KNEI. Right now, it's 53 degrees.

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2: Fox News, I'm Sue Guzman. President Trump holding rallies in two states Wednesday, visiting Bullhead City, Arizona, to rally support for Republicans ahead of the midterms and imploring voters to turn out to keep Democrats in the minority.
3: We have to be here a long time. We want to make it so it never happens again. They can never destroy. They destroyed our country. They would have, if they had one more year in office, our country would have been, I think, destroyed. It could never have been brought back.
2: He also held a rally in Montana. Federal judge declining to block an effort by the Trump administration to eliminate diversity, equity, and inclusion initiatives.
4: The Baltimore judge ruled groups representing university faculty and minority business owners failed to show the executive order was too broad. The order issued by President Trump in March bars racially discriminatory DEI.
2: Fox's Lisa Lucero. 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
9: Closed up down to about 48 overnight under overcast skies. Winds out of the east, 5 to 10 miles per hour. Cloudy skies expected again. Thursday, showers likely. High temperatures reach up to 57. Cloudy skies expected. Thursday night, rain showers likely. Lows dip down to about 43. I'm meteorologist Kara Foster on Bluff Country 103.5 KNEI. Right now, it's 53 degrees.

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1: 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The ride will leave the Winnesee County Fairgrounds at 10 a.m. sharp. 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
6: Lows dip down to about 48 overnight under overcast skies. Winds out of the east, 5 to 10 miles per hour. Cloudy skies expected again. Thursday, showers likely. High temperatures reach up to 57. Cloudy skies expected. Thursday night, rain showers likely. Lows dip down to about 43. I'm meteorologist Carol Foster on Bluff Country 103.5 KNEI. Right now, it's 53 degrees.

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2: Fox News, I'm Ted Linner, Pope Leo XIV recovering from cancer surgery.
3: He's eating, walking, and even celebrated mass on his floor. Yesterday, doctors at Gemelli Hospital in Rome removed a lower section of his right lung. Tests confirmed a diagnosis of lung adenocarcinoma, the most common type of lung cancer with the most favorable prognosis.
2: Fox's Lauren Green. The countdown to the midterms on. President Trump traveling to Bullhead City, Arizona on Wednesday, imploring voters to turn out to keep Democrats in the minority.
4: We have to be here a long time. We want to make it so it never happens again. They can never destroy. They destroyed our country. They would have, if they had one more year in office, our country would have been, I think, destroyed. It could never have been brought back.
2: The president also holding a rally in Montana Wednesday night. The Milwaukee Brewers one game away from the pennant, taking a 3-0 lead in the NLCS over their 6-2 win in L.A. over the Dodgers. 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
5: 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Proceeds from this event will be going to the Winnesee County Ag Association and the Winnesee County Sheriff's K-9 Unit. The ride will leave the Winnesee County Fairgrounds at 10 a.m. sharp. 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
1: Love Country weather.
10: Lows dip down to about 50 overnight under overcast skies. Winds out of the east, 5 to 10 miles per hour. Cloudy skies expected again. Thursday, rain showers likely. High temperatures reach up to 55. Cloudy skies expected. Thursday night, chance of rain showers. Lows dip down to about 43. I'm meteorologist Kara Foster on Bluff Country 103.5 KNEI. 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
1: 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Proceeds from this event will be going to the Winneshiek County Ag Association and the Winneshiek County Sheriff's K-9 Unit. The ride will leave the Winneshiek County Fairgrounds at 10 a.m. sharp. Registration is at 8:30, or pre-register by going to any of the LA Communications stations. 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
4: Lows dip down to about 50 overnight under overcast skies. Winds out of the east, 5 to 10 miles per hour. Cloudy skies expected again. Thursday, rain showers likely. High temperatures reach up to 55. Cloudy skies expected. Thursday night, chance of rain showers. Lows dip down to about 43. I'm meteorologist Kara Foster on Bluff Country 103.5 KNEI. 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
2: Fox News, I'm Sue Guzman. The Labor Department reporting inflation rose to 3.7% in September compared to a year ago. Speaking at a rally in Arizona, President Trump claimed that the opposite is happening.
3: The prices are all coming down, but when this war ends, it's going to end very soon, by the way, very soon. But when the war ends, the prices are going to tump. They should be much lower now because we're getting tremendous amounts of oil up.
2: Fuel prices remain high because of the U.S. conflict with Iran. Family members of Congresswoman Ilhan Omar subpoenaed by the Justice Department amid ongoing investigations into the Minnesota Democrat.
4: Homeland Security agents and DOJ investigators are looking at whether Ilhan Omar's declared age on applications to come to the United States and later to become a U.S. citizen are inaccurate.
2: Fox's David Spunt. Investigators also looking into Omar's financial disclosures. 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
8: Lows dip down to about 50 overnight under overcast skies. Winds out of the east, 5 to 10 miles per hour. Cloudy skies expected again. Thursday, rain showers likely. High temperatures reach up to 55. Cloudy skies expected. Thursday night, chance of rain showers. Lows dip down to about 43. I'm meteorologist Kara Foster on Bluff Country 103.5 KNEI. 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
1: 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Proceeds from this event will be going to the Winnesee County Ag Association and the Winnesee County Sheriff's K-9 Unit. The ride will leave the Winnesee County Fairgrounds at 10 a.m. sharp. 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
4: Lows dip down to about 50 overnight under overcast skies. Winds out of the east, 5 to 10 miles per hour. Cloudy skies expected again. Thursday, rain showers likely. High temperatures reach up to 55. Cloudy skies expected. Thursday night, chance of rain showers. Lows dip down to about 43. I'm meteorologist Kara Foster on Bluff Country 103.5 KNEI. 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
1: Fox News, I'm Ted Linder. Family members of Congresswoman Ilhan Omar have been subpoenaed by the Justice Department amid ongoing investigations into the Minnesota Democrat.
2: Homeland Security agents and DOJ investigators are looking at whether Ilhan Omar's declared age on applications to come to the United States and later to become a U.S. citizen are inaccurate.
1: Investigators are also looking into Omar's financial disclosures. That's Fox's David Spun. Pope Leo XIV recovering from cancer surgery.
3: He's eating, walking, and even celebrated mass on his floor. Yesterday, doctors at Gemelli Hospital in Rome removed a lower section of his right lung. Tests confirmed a diagnosis of lung adenocarcinoma, the most common type of lung cancer with the most favorable prognosis.
1: Fox's Lauren Green and the Milwaukee Brewers one game away from winning the pennant, taking a 3-0 lead in the NLCS after their 6-2 win in L.A. over the Dodgers. 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
8: Lows dip down to about 50 overnight under overcast skies. Winds out of the east, 5 to 10 miles per hour. Cloudy skies expected again. Thursday, rain showers likely. High temperatures reach up to 55. Cloudy skies expected. Thursday night, chance of rain showers. Lows dip down to about 43. I'm meteorologist Kara Foster on Bluff Country 103.5 KNEI. Currently, 54.

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1: Lord, she's restless, like cotton candy clouds that sail the day. 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But when that certain look comes on her face, I can't replace it, and she leaves me. She's a butterfly in mid-July who just can't wait to try her brand new wings on brand new things. And she needs no rhyme or reason when she goes. Her mind is on what lies beyond that wall of blue horizon, I suppose. And heaven knows, she'll go sailing off on any old wind that blows. Yes, she will, yes, she will. She'll go sailing off on any old wind that blows. I know she needs me about as much as I need someone else, which I don't. And if need be, I swear someday I'll up and leave myself, which I won't.

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12: Lows dip down to about 50 overnight under overcast skies. Winds out of the east, 5 to 10 miles per hour. Cloudy skies expected again. Thursday, rain showers likely. High temperatures reach up to 55. Cloudy skies expected. Thursday night, chance of rain showers. Lows dip down to about 43. I'm meteorologist Kara Foster on Bluff Country 103.5 KNEI. 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
2: Fox News, I'm Sue Gossman. President Trump holding rallies in two states Wednesday, including Bullhead City, Arizona, rallying support for Republicans ahead of the midterms, imploring voters to turn out to keep Democrats in the minority.
3: We have to be here a long time. We want to make it so it never happens again. They can never destroy. They destroyed our country. They would have, if they had one more year in office, our country would have been, I think, destroyed. It could never have been brought back.
2: He also held a rally in Montana. Meanwhile, White House Deputy Chief of Staff Stephen Miller tells Fox's Hannity Republican candidates are doing well.
4: Michigan historically has been a blue state. Mike Rogers is doing incredibly well. Minnesota's in play. You see Blakeman running an incredible campaign in New York. At the end of the day, and you have President Trump, again, this unprecedented tour to rally and bring out the vote, as no one has ever done before.
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6: Lows dip down to about 50 overnight under overcast skies. Winds out of the east, 5 to 10 miles per hour. Cloudy skies expected again. Thursday, rain showers likely. High temperatures reach up to 55. Cloudy skies expected. Thursday night, chance of rain showers. Lows dip down to about 43. I'm meteorologist Kara Foster on Bluff Country 103.5 KNEI. 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
1: 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The ride will leave the Winneshiek County Fairgrounds at 10 a.m. sharp. 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
6: Showers likely today. Otherwise, cloudy skies expected. High temperatures reach up to 55. East winds around 5 miles per hour. Cloudy skies expected. Tonight, chance of rain showers. Lows dip down to about 43. Chance of rain showers tomorrow. Daytime highs approaching 50. Cloudy. I'm meteorologist Kara Foster on Bluff Country 103.5 KNEI. 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
2: Fox News, I'm Ted Linder. The countdown to the midterms is on. Wednesday's President Trump traveled to Bullhead City, Arizona, imploring voters to turn out to keep Democrats in the minority.
3: We have to be here a long time. We want to make it so it never happens again. They can never destroy. They destroyed our country. They would have, if they had one more year in office, our country would have been, I think, destroyed. It could never have been brought back.
2: After Arizona, the president held a rally in Montana on Wednesday night. Pope Leo XIV recovering from cancer surgery.
4: He's eating, walking, and even celebrated mass on his floor. Yesterday, doctors at Gemelli Hospital in Rome removed a lower section of his right lung. Tests confirmed a diagnosis of lung adenocarcinoma, the most common type of lung cancer with the most favorable prognosis.
2: Fox's Lauren Green and the Milwaukee Brewers won game away from winning the pennant, taking a 3-0 lead in the NLCS after their 6-2 win in LA over the Dodgers. 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
5: 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Proceeds from this event will be going to the Winneshiek County Ag Association and the Winneshiek County Sheriff's K-9 Unit. The ride will leave the Winneshiek County Fairgrounds at 10 a.m. sharp. 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
9: Showers likely today, otherwise cloudy skies expected. High temperatures reach up to 55. East winds around 5 miles per hour. Cloudy skies expected tonight, chance of rain showers, lows dip down to about 43. Chance of rain showers tomorrow, daytime highs approaching 50, cloudy. I'm meteorologist Kara Foster on Bluff Country 103.5 KNEI. 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

That's new guy Blake Whiten and Bet on That on KNDI Bluff Country 103.5. And it's Thursday. You can bet on throwbacks coming your way from 7 to 10. All the big hits from 1985 lined up for Throwback Thursday.

Yeah, the good vibes and the good weather. Well, maybe the good vibes, but the good weather is kind of coming to an end for today anyway. Showers pretty much all day today, high near 55. Tonight, showers likely 43. Tomorrow, partly sunny, breezy, and 54. And for Saturday, waking up to some frost, otherwise sunny, and 58.

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0: Marty Raybon and Shenandoah on KNDI Bluff Country 103.5. 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
6: Showers likely today, otherwise cloudy skies expected. High temperatures reach up to 55. East winds around 5 miles per hour. Cloudy skies expected. Tonight, chance of rain showers. Lows dip down to about 43. Chance of rain showers. Tomorrow, daytime highs approaching 50. Cloudy. I'm meteorologist Kara Foster on Bluff Country 103.5 KNEI. 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

The guys of Old Dominion, Memory Lane on KNDI Bluff Country 103.5. Mel Tillis on the way. Darren Swenson at sports at 6:15. Had some football games last night. He'll run down the recap coming up next hour.

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4: 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I'm Riley Smith. Planting progress in South America continues to be ahead of pace. We'll have more right after this.
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4: As harvest continues in the United States, farmers in Brazil and Argentina are planting for the next crop season. Allendale commodity broker Greg McBride said planting progress in Brazil is moving quickly in its early stages.
6: Soybean planting at 20% complete. Five-year average would put them at 11, at 10. So they're moving pretty well early on here. No major concerns there. Corn as well, just slightly ahead of their pace. Five-year average put them at 48% planted. Right now, we're looking at this first crop corn at 53%. So just ahead of the five-year average there. With the rains that they've got, they are not going to be hindered by that. It dries out pretty quick, but that'll keep the moisture where it's needed after they plant as well.
4: McBride said Argentina farmers have only been able to start planting corn so far, but the weather has been ahead of the average there as well.
6: Well, still planting just corn down there. Haven't moved into the soybeans just yet. That would probably come as they get into later October and early November. Corn planting also ahead of the five-year average for Argentina, 27% right now. Five-year average would put them at 17%. So again, they are continuing to see rains where they need it. Like I said, the 1 to 5 days is a little bit on the drier side, but no major issues there. So continuation of good planting conditions for both Brazil and Argentina.
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Yeah, her name is Avery Anna. That's called Blood Runs Thicker on KNDI Bluff Country 103.5, online at KNDIRadio.com. Going to be a wet day today. Rain showers, pretty good possibility. Actually, a very good possibility all day today. Looking at radar right now. Showers down by the Dubuque, Cassville, Lancaster area. Then some scattered stuff. Clayton County, Fayette County, parts of Winnesee County, Chickasaw County. And then more off to the west of I-35. And it's all moving our way. So get ready for rain today and cooler. Yeah, high near 55 today, 43 tonight and tomorrow. Slight chance of rain in the morning, otherwise cloudy, breezy, and only 51. So there we go. Right now, 54. Got sports on the way with Darren Swenson. And college football trivia today and tomorrow are it. Final chances to win some Mall of America fun. We'll do that coming up just after 6:30. Here's Garth now and Shameless on KNDI.

0: Yeah, well, soon ferry service will be coming to an end in Lansing with the bridge opening next month. That's Tanya Tucker on KNDI Bluff Country 103.5. 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NLCS Game 3 last night went the Brewers' way.
1: There he goes again. A high drive to deep right field. Jake Bowers this time punches it with a home run. And Milwaukee is one win from the pennant. 6-2, the same Brewers style right here, coming from behind.
0: Yeah, Brewers now lead that series 3-0. Yes, one win away from the World Series. First appearance since 1982 on the line. More sports. Here's Darren.
2: High school football from Wednesday night in AA action in Minnesota. Caledonia stays unbeaten, defeating Chatfield 53-3. It was Lanesboro over Spring Grove 36-25, and Kingsland knocked off Mabel Canton 49-28. High school football on the docket tonight. The Southland Warriors will close out their season as they travel to Starmont. Despite their 1-6 record, head coach Carter Wentold says they've grown a lot throughout the course of the season.
3: Overall, we've gotten used to the team's speed of the varsity game. We had a lot of kids coming into the season that had no starting experience or very little starting experience. So just getting used to the speed and the physicality of a varsity football game is an area that we've gotten better at, just getting used to that game speed and physicality.
2: You can hear the game tonight on 94.9 and 99.1 The River. Myself, Darren Swenson, will have the play-by-play beginning at 7 o'clock. Fillmore Central will be in action tonight as they travel to Lewiston Altura. It is a no-school day in the state of Minnesota, and that always creates some challenges, according to Falcon coach Chris Mensick.
4: Yeah, sometimes we'll bring the kids in early, and maybe we'll play bags or do something or do some meetings or get them moving. But, you know, a lot of these kids have jobs and things, and they're looking forward to that Thursday, Friday to try to make some money to put gas in their tanks and things like that. So, yeah, I think, you know, these kids take that serious, and hopefully we'll definitely drive that point home all week that they need to make sure make Thursday as normal as we can and not sleep in till noon and expect to perform that evening.
2: Kickoff will be 7 o'clock tonight in Lewiston. Also tonight, the Upper Iowa Conference cross-country meet will take place. It'll be hosted by North Fayette Valley High School. Middle school boys and girls will run at 4:30. The high school girls race will be at 5 p.m. and the high school boys race is set for 5:40.
5: And in women's soccer last night, it was Luther defeating Beloit 1-0. That's a look at sports for a Thursday morning. I'm Darren Swenson.
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7: 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Now we find out Turek was even caught telling illegal immigrants how to obstruct law enforcement and called cracking down on illegal immigrants
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10: 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Liberal Lindsey James left victims in harm's way and put you at risk. Liberal Lindsey James, wrong for kids, wrong for seniors, and too dangerous for us.
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15: Showers likely today, otherwise cloudy skies expected. High temperatures reach up to 55. East winds around 5 miles per hour. Cloudy skies expected. Tonight, chance of rain showers. Lows dip down to about 43. Chance of rain showers. Tomorrow, daytime highs approaching 50, cloudy. I'm meteorologist Kara Foster on Bluff Country 103.5 KNEI. Currently, 54.

Yeah, so true. If it wasn't for trucks, Riley Green on KDI Bluff Country 103.5. News on the way with Darren Swenson, and Halloween is creeping up on us. Yes, it is. And we've got a lot of fun things coming up. Find it on the Halloween Fun Guide on the Eric and Kathy page at KNDIRadio.com. Want to highlight a few events. Community Spirit Caledonia and the Caledonia Public Library is hosting Snoopy's Autumn Escape this Saturday from 10 until 2 at the Caledonia Auditorium. Scavenger Hunt, Hot Chocolate, Movie, and more fun surprises.

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0: 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And with the news, here's Darren.
1: Farmers finally got more than 1 day in the fields and made some progress in the harvest last week. Radio Iowa's Dar Danielson reports.
2: The USDA crop report shows that we're 5.5 days suitable for field work as things dried out. Soybeans made the biggest jump with 31% now harvested compared to 5% last week. The bean harvest now 28% behind the 5-year average compared to 33% behind last week. The amount of corn harvested doubled from last week to 14%, but it's still 20% behind the average compared to 13% last week. Radio Iowa, I'm Dar Danielson.
1: Early voting is now underway in the state of Iowa. County auditors are also starting to mail out absentee ballots to voters who requested the mail-in option. Winnebago County Auditor Carla Weiss is the president of the Iowa State Association of County Auditors. She says people need to make sure to sign outside of their absentee ballots.
3: If you don't do that, it won't count. So just make sure that you take your time, fill everything out, make sure that you are signing every place that needs signed. That's probably one of the most important things.
1: Absentee ballots must be returned to county auditors' offices by 8 p.m. on Election Day. A Waverly man was injured in a Saturday afternoon motorcycle accident on the Old Stage Road. The Winnershe County Sheriff's Office says 29-year-old Keegan Holford lost control of his motorcycle and entered the South Ditch around 2:45 that afternoon. Authorities say Holford was transported by ambulance to WinMed in Decorah. The Sheriff's Office says Holford was charged with no valid driver's license and failure to provide proof of insurance. And a variety of issues will go before the Decorah Parks and Recreation Board for its monthly meeting tonight. The board will receive updates on the Rowley Sports Complex and on the Carlson Park Trail Project. Discussion will also take place on capital project priorities, the National Fitness Campaign Fitness Court, and an archery-only deer hunting zone in Carlson Park. The meeting will begin at 5 p.m. at Decorah City Hall. With news, I'm Darren Swenson.
4: Fox News, I'm CJ Papa. President Trump returning to the White House at about 4 a.m. this morning. Last night, he was in Kalispell, Montana. Fox's Alexandria Hoff has more.
5: It's been at least a rally a day this week. Ohio Monday, Alaska Tuesday, Arizona, Montana yesterday. Two tele-rallies expected today. This final midterm sprint is aimed at boosting Republican turnout, with the president hoping to convey that any short-term economic issues are just that.
4: Tragedy at a private school in northwestern Pakistan. First responders on the scene, the roof collapsing, killing at least 27 children, a female teacher as well, injuring more than 36 other people. Rescuers still looking for children who are trapped. And a tech sell-off this morning in the pre-market of NASDAQ following Wednesday's close, down 511 points. 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
9: Showers likely today, otherwise cloudy skies expected. High temperatures reach up to 55. East winds around 5 miles per hour. Cloudy skies expected tonight. Chance of rain showers. Lows dip down to about 43. Chance of rain showers tomorrow. Daytime highs approaching 50. Cloudy. I'm meteorologist Kara Foster on Bluff Country 103.5 KNEI. Currently 54.

0: Oh, yeah. Fire up the band. Here we go. College football trivia. Today and tomorrow, that's it. And we're wrapping up, wrapped up with college football trivia. Chance to win a Mall of America fun pack. 4 tickets to Nickelodeon Experience, or Universe, I should say. 4 tickets to Crayola Experience. There we go. And 4 tickets to Moose Mountain Adventure Golf. They could be yours if you answer the college football trivia question correctly. Okay. Phone number 563-568-3476. And here it is. We're talking Iowa State football this morning. So here we go, since we are a Iowa State affiliate. So there we go. Here's the question. Matt Campbell and Dan McCarney rank number 1 and number 2 for most wins all time as Cyclone head coaches. Who's number 3 on the list? Who's number 3 on that list? Who has the third most wins for Iowa State football? Multiple choice. Here we go. Is it Earl Bruce, Jim Walden, Johnny Majors, or Clay Stapleton? So those are your choices. If you answer correctly, you win a 4-pack of fun to the Mall of America. And let's go to the phones. Who is this?
1: Norma.
0: Norma, how are you doing?
1: Good, how are you?
0: Good, okay. Did you hear the question?
1: I did.
0: Okay, who do you think has the third most wins as Iowa State's head coach?
1: Stapleton.
0: Clay Stapleton. Let's see here. Is that right? Let's see. That's right, Norma.
1: Thank you.
0: You got it. All right. You got yourself some Mall of America fun, so stop by the radio station. Pick it up anytime.
1: Thank you. Have a good day.
0: You too, Norma. All right. Thanks for calling. Yeah, it is Clay Stapleton. He has 42 wins, and he ranks third all-time. And he had those wins between 1958 and 1967. So way to go to Norma. And tomorrow is the final day for college football trivia right here on KNDI. Chance to win some more Mall of America fun. Here's Dolly, KNDI. Oh,

0: Morgan Wallen and Ben by now on King of the I Bluff Country 103.5. Throwback Thursday coming your way from 7 to 10. All the big hits from 1985 all lined up for you. Double shot on the way too with Travis Tritt in just a few minutes. And Cash Words Friday, it's tomorrow. We give away money. Here we go. Family Fall Adventure at Pinter's Pumpkin Patch. 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And everything ends on the 25th. So get that family fall adventure in before it's too late. Enjoy family time on the hay rides, corn maze, jumping pillow, golf games, pedal go-karts, corn box, big slides, farm animals, and a whole lot more. And new this year is ropes course and paintball. Maybe have a family paintball outing. There you go. Try to hit Uncle Bob. I don't know. And then after you do that, you're probably going to be hungry. So check out the mouth-watering snacks, hot apple cider, bakery with cupcakes, homemade fudge, shortcakes, popcorn, cookies, cinnamon rolls, apple and cherry turnovers, and cinnamon apple donuts, which are delish, by the way. They're located 4 miles west of Decor on Highway 9. 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
1: 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And Ashley will secure the border to stop deadly fentanyl. These are common sense solutions rooted in Iowa values. And that is what Ashley Hinson is fighting for.
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0: 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And Travis Tritt has been off the road for a month because he's had pneumonia. Here he is giving an update on his health, and he is feeling better.
8: I'm back. Just want to say, first of all, most of you know, I've been struggling with trying to recoup from having pneumonia the last few weeks. I'm finally back good enough to where I feel like normal again. So we are going back out on the road. Thank you to everyone who sent get well wishes. It's appreciated more than you'll ever know.
0: Yeah, good news there. Here's Travis on the double shot on King of the Eye.
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2: 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Now we find out Turek was even caught telling illegal immigrants how to obstruct law enforcement and called cracking down on illegal immigrants
3: fundamentally wrong and un-American.
2: That's some straight-up liberal bullshit. Liberal politician Josh Turek. He only shows up for illegals. 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
6: 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Liberal Lindsey James, wrong for kids, wrong for seniors, and too dangerous for us.
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28: All right, showtime.
29: Yes, Thursday, October 15th. It is Eric and Kathy in the morning. Morning. What are we doing today?
30: We're doing great. It's Thursday today, all day long.
29: Yes, thank goodness. Getting closer to the weekend. Today's National Mushroom Day.
28: Yeah.
29: No, thank you.
30: Delicious.
28: No.
30: Delish.
29: No. I guess I'm not a fun guy. Corny.
30: That was corny.
29: It's also,
30: your jokes are terrible sometimes.
29: I know. I'm trying.
30: You could be done anytime.
29: Oh, there's more yet. today is Global Hand Washing Day. It's cold and flu season, so wash your hands. Sing happy birthday or count your ABCs? Something like
30: count
29: that.
30: Count your ABCs?
29: No, I should know. Say your
30: ABCs.
29: Wow. Sorry about that. Say your ABCs.
30: Glad
29: say
30: he's not a school teacher.
29: There you go. I leave that up to my wife, so there you go. Say your ABCs. There we go.
30: Wow.
29: There we go. We're just getting warmed up. And it's National Grouch Day.
30: So,
29: So what are you grouchy about today, Kathy? Anything?
30: Maybe I can't tell you.
29: Oh. Okay. Fine, be that way then. All right. Maybe you're grouchy about the weather. Showers today.
30: No, I'm not grouchy about the weather.
29: Grouchy about the weather? No.
30: It's okay.
29: Showers today, 55. Tonight, showers likely again. A little windy, 23. Actually, wind gusts up to 23 miles an hour tonight. And then tomorrow, more rain in the morning, cloudy, and 51. So we go from like 86, 87 on Monday to 51 for the high tomorrow. And for Saturday, some frost as we start the day. Sunny and 57.
30: Crazy.
29: Right now, 52. Coming up, sports. Had some football games last night. Also, the Milwaukee Brewers are one win away from the World Series. And we got some shopping money to give away.
30: Yes, we do. To Horse Falls, that item of the week. Hopefully, you've been paying attention.
29: There we go. Sometime before 10 o'clock. And it's also Throwback Thursday.
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0: Walk of the Broken Heart, Don Williams on Throwback Thursday, 1985 on KADI Bluff Country 103.5. Taking a look at sports. Baseball game 3 of the NLCS last night in L.A. And the Brewers got her done.
1: There he goes again. A high drive to deep right field. Jake Bowers this time punches it with a home run. And Milwaukee is one win from the pennant. 6-2, the same Brewers style right here coming from behind.
0: Yeah, Brewers now lead the series 3-0 over the mighty L.A. Dodgers. More sports. Here's Darren.
2: High school football from Wednesday night in AA action in Minnesota. Caledonia stays unbeaten, defeating Chatfield 53-3. It was Lanesboro over Spring Grove 36-25, and Kingsland knocked off Mabel Canton 49-28. High school football on the docket tonight. The Southwind Warriors will close out their season as they travel to Starmont. Despite their 1-6 record, head coach Carter Wentold says they've grown a lot throughout the course of the season.
3: Overall, we've gotten used to the team's speed of the varsity game. We had a lot of kids coming into the season that had no starting experience or very little starting experience. So just getting used to the speed and the physicality of a varsity football game is an area that we've gotten better at, just getting used to that game speed and physicality.
2: You can hear the game tonight on 94.9 and 99.1 The River. Myself, Darren Swenson, will have the play-by-play beginning at 7 o'clock. Fillmore Central will be in action tonight as they travel to Lewiston Altura. It is a no-school day in the state of Minnesota, and that always creates some challenges, according to Falcon coach Chris Mensick.
4: Yeah, sometimes we'll bring the kids in early and maybe we'll play bags or do something or do some meetings or get them moving. But, you know, a lot of these kids have jobs and things and they're looking forward to that Thursday, Friday to try to make some money to put gas in their tanks and things like that. So, yeah, I think, you know, these kids take that serious and hopefully we'll definitely drive that point home all week that they need to make sure make Thursday as normal as we can and not sleep in till noon and expect to perform that evening.
2: Kickoff will be 7 o'clock tonight in Lewiston. Also tonight, the Upper Iowa Conference cross-country meet will take place. It'll be hosted by North Fayette Valley High School. Middle school boys and girls will run at 4:30. The high school girls race will be at 5 p.m. and the high school boys race is set for 5:40. And in women's soccer last night, it was Luther defeating Beloit 1-0. That's a look at sports for a Thursday morning. I'm Darren Swenson.
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15: Showers likely today, otherwise cloudy skies expected. High temperatures reach up to 55. East winds around 5 miles per hour. Cloudy skies expected. Tonight, chance of rain showers. Lows dip down to about 43. Chance of rain showers. Tomorrow, daytime highs approaching 50. Cloudy. I'm meteorologist Kara Foster on Bluff Country 103.5 KNEI. Right now, 53.

0: News is brought to you by Horse Falls Variety Stores in Lansing, Hummel Equipment, Sleepy Hollow, and Birdnow Chevrolet Monona. Here's Darren.
1: Farmers finally got more than one day in the fields and made some progress in the harvest last week. Radio Iowa's Dar Danielson reports.
2: The USDA crop report shows that we're 5.5 days suitable for field work as things dried out. Soybeans made the biggest jump with 31% now harvested compared to 5% last week. The bean harvest now 28% behind the 5-year average compared to 33% behind last week. The amount of corn harvested doubled from last week to 14%, but it's still 20% behind the average compared to 13% last week. Radio Iowa, I'm Dar Danielson.
1: Early voting is now underway in the state of Iowa. County auditors are also starting to mail out absentee ballots to voters who requested the mail-in option. Winnebago County Auditor Carla Weiss is the president of the Iowa State Association of County Auditors. She says people need to make sure to sign outside of their absentee ballots.
3: If you don't do that, it won't count. So just make sure that you take your time, fill everything out, make sure that you are signing every place that needs

0: signed, that's probably one of the most important things.
1: Absentee ballots must be returned to county auditor's offices by 8 p.m. on election day. A Waverly man was injured in a Saturday afternoon motorcycle accident on the Old Stage Road. The Winnershe County Sheriff's Office says 29-year-old Keegan Holford lost control of his motorcycle and entered the South Ditch around 2:45 that afternoon. Authorities say Holford was transported by ambulance to WinMed in Decorah. The Sheriff's Office says Holford was charged with no valid driver's license and failure to provide proof of insurance. And a variety of issues will go before the Decorah Parks and Recreation Board for its monthly meeting tonight. The board will receive updates on the Rowley Sports Complex and on the Carlson Park Trail Project. Discussion will also take place on capital project priorities, the National Fitness Campaign Fitness Court, and an archery-only deer hunting zone in Carlson Park. The meeting will begin at 5 p.m. at Decorah City Hall. With news, I'm Darren Swenson.
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2: Massive Christian burial for Arlene Hinker, 91, of Kelmer, will be held at 10:30 this morning at Our Lady of $7 Catholic Church, Festina. And the Helms Funeral Home is handling the arrangements for Arlene Hinker, 91, of Kelmer.
3: Services for Rebecca Helen Becky Westerfield Wilkie, age 69, of Alcater, will be held on Friday at 3 p.m. at the Norway Lutheran Church in St. Olaf. And visitation is going on today from 4 until 7 at the Norway Lutheran Church in St. Olaf. And the Leonard Muller Funeral Home and Crematory is serving the family of Rebecca Helen Becky Westerfield Wilkie, age 69.
2: Funeral service for Elmer Mylan Sonny Harland, 93, of Harmony, will be on Saturday, 11 o'clock at Henrytown Lutheran Church in rural Harmony. Visitation will be from 9 to 11 prior to the service at the church. The Mangus Funeral Home in Mabel is assisting with the arrangements for Elmer Mylan Sonny Hatlin, 93, of Harmony.
3: Memorial services for Robert Scott Jonak, age 62, of Rochester, formerly of Grand Island, Nebraska, will be held on Saturday, 11 a.m. at the Faith Lutheran Church in Blackhammer. And the Mangus Funeral Home in Mabel is helping the family of Robert Scott Jonak, age 62.
2: Massive Christian burial for Beverly Bev Gosling, 83, of rural Oshin, will be on Saturday, 11 o'clock at St. Francis de Sales in Oshin. Visitation will be held from 9:30 until the time of the service at the church. The Helms Funeral Home is handling the arrangements for Beverly Bev Gosling, 83, of rural Oshin.
3: Massive Christian burial for Carol Castores, age 79, of Cresco, will be held on Saturday at 10:30 a.m. at the Holy Trinity Catholic Church in Protivin. Visitation will be from 9 to 10:30 before services at the church. The Hintudak Funeral Home is helping the family of Carol Castores, age 79.
2: A massive Christian burial for Melissa M. Weigel, 54, of Viola, will be at 10 o'clock on Saturday at Annunciation of the Blessed Virgin Mary Catholic Church in Viroqua. Visitation will be held from 4 to 7 on Friday at the Vostek Larson Funeral Home in Viroqua. That is for Melissa M. Weigel, 54, of Viola.
3: A burial service for Douglas Doug Roger Street, age 92, of Rockford, Illinois, formerly of Hesper, will be held on Saturday at the Hesper Public Cemetery. And friends of Doug are invited to join the family for fellowship following the burial at the Hesper Lutheran Church. That is for Douglas Doug Roger Street.
2: A celebration of life for Gary Archie Nelson, 75, of Soldiers Grove, will be Saturday at Desperados in Soldiers Grove from noon to 3, followed by a private family burial at Forest Hill Cemetery. Roth Family Cremation Center and Funeral Services is assisting the family of Gary Archie Nelson, 75, of Soldiers Grove.
4: Fox News, I'm CJ Papa. President Trump returning to the White House at about 4 a.m. this morning. Last night, he was in Kalispell, Montana. Fox's Alexandria Hoff has more.
5: It's been at least a rally a day this week. Ohio Monday, Alaska Tuesday, Arizona, Montana yesterday. Two tele-rallies expected today. This final midterm sprint is aimed at boosting Republican turnout, with the president hoping to convey that any short-term economic issues are just that.
4: Tragedy at a private school in northwestern Pakistan. First responders on the scene, the roof collapsing, killing at least 27 children, a female teacher as well, injuring more than three dozen other people. Rescuers still looking for children who are trapped. And a tech sell-off this morning in the pre-market of NASDAQ following Wednesday's close, down 511 points. 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
11: Rain showers likely today, otherwise cloudy skies expected. High temperatures reach up to 55, easterly winds around 5 miles per hour. Cloudy skies expected tonight, chance of rain showers, lows dip down to about 43. Chance of rain showers tomorrow, high temperatures reach up to 50, cloudy skies expected. I'm meteorologist Kara Foster on Bluff Country 103.5 KNEI. Right now, 53.

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3: It's brought to you by Veterans Memorial Hospital. And yesterday's question, between 1,400 and 1,500 people are injured in the U.S. each year because they did this. What is it? Run a 5K, hanging up outside decorations, stretching, cleaning e-spouts, didn't listen to the significant other, walking their dog, playing ping pong.
4: Okay, off of Facebook we got, Al says, argued with the wife on putting up the Christmas tree. Okay. Slipped in the tower or shower or bathtub, getting out of bed, climbing a ladder, stubbed a toe. Let's see here. Somebody said, hold my beer. That's always a good start to a story. Rode a horse, injured their toes, playing ping pong, fireworks, riding a motorcycle, exercising, skiing, going to work. So there you go.
3: Okay, well, between 1,400 and 1,500 people are injured in this in the U.S. each year because they did this. What is it? Actually playing ping pong. They played ping pong.
4: Injuries happen. You're wow. Moving quick. And yeah, I don't know. It can happen. Today's water cooler question brought to you by Veterans Memorial Hospital and Waukon. Here we go. This may be hard to believe, but one-third of Americans aged 18 to 29 have never used one of these.
3: What? A landline phone. No, a payphone.
4: So, yeah, this may be hard to believe, but a third of Americans aged 18 to 29 have never used one of these.
3: A payphone.
4: What are they?
3: That's probably not it.
4: So,
3: it's got to be something else. But a payphone is kind of interesting.
4: Yeah, put her down.
3: But that's like kind of obvious, don't you think? Right now you think of 18 to 29 year olds and only a third have never used one of these. Never used one of these. Cell phone?
4: You could say that maybe. I don't know. Yeah.
3: Debit card?
4: Debit card. Yeah. I don't know. That's a good one. Yeah. Debit card. So.
3: Debit card, credit card, whatever.
4: Yeah. Maybe some of them like cash. So there you go. So
3: I don't know. Those are just some of the options. I have no idea.
4: Give us a call for the water cooler question, 563-568-3476 or 563-568-3476. Yeah, that's the phone number. What do you think?
5: A checkbook or write a check.
3: Oh, yeah, a checkbook.
4: Mm-hmm. Yeah. So, it may be hard to believe, but one-third of Americans age 18 to 29 have never used one of these. What are they? Maybe a self-checkout. And a lot of
3: self-checkout. Yeah, that's a good one, too.
4: A lot of them are going away, you know, but yeah, self-checkout. You'd maybe think like, oh, they'd be into that, but maybe not. I don't know.
3: Yeah, yeah.
4: So
3: that's a good one. It's a very good one.
4: But, yeah. We need some help. Give us a call for the water cooler question. Enlighten us. 563-568-3476 for the water cooler question of the day. I was thinking like maybe social media stuff, like maybe Snapchat or something, or
3: how about I just put social media?
4: Social media. You know, I don't know.
3: Good morning. What's your guess? Hello. Do you have a guess?
4: Hello. What do you think?
6: Common sense.
3: Common sense.
4: Common sense. Yeah, go ahead.
5: Maybe a landline phone?
3: Oh, there you go. Landline phone.
4: Common sense.
3: Well, we still have one of them.
4: Common sense? Or landline phone.
3: I said we still have one of them. Oh. Common sense at several things.
4: Oh, several things?
3: Don't you think?
4: I think so. I think you're right. What do you think?
1: Yeah, you're going to like this. Deodorant.
3: Deodorant. Okay. I hope they use it.
4: I hope so.
3: Brr. What's your guess today? Hello, what's your guess?
2: Yeah, how about a fax machine?
3: Oh, good one. Fax machine. Mm-hmm.
4: Yeah, those are antiques now, so. Mm-hmm. But. Well, some good responses. Shall we go to Facebook?
3: Oh, we could do that with Veteran Memorials Hospital water cooler question. This may be hard to believe, but 1/3 of Americans ages 18 to 29 have never used one of these. What are they?
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1: You know, this old world is full of singers, but just a few are chosen to tear your heart out when they sing. Imagine life without them. 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

red-headed stranger, a man in black and Folsom prison blue. The Okie from Muskogee, or hello, darling.

You know the heart of country music still beats in Luke the Drifter. You can tell it when he sang I Saw the Light. Old Marty, Hank and Lefty, why I can feel them right here with me.

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1: Okay, here we go.
2: 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What call are we taking today?
1: Let's do number 7.
2: Caller number 7 today could win $47 in shopping money to Horse Falls.
1: All right. First crack at a caller number 7. You're number 1. You're number 2. You're number 3. You're number 4. Mm-hmm. Looking for caller number 7 at 563-568-3476. Need some Halloween decorations. Paul has it at Horse Falls, guaranteed.
2: Mm-hmm.
1: You're number 4. You're number 5. You're number 6. Ooh. And you're number 7. Who's this?
3: This is Cindy.
2: Cindy. Well, Cindy, for $47 in shopping money, what is the item of the week?
3: It is jumbo to small stainless steel mixing bowls.
2: Woohoo! Nice job.
1: Hey.
2: $47 is all yours. You just stop by the studio and pick that up, all right?
3: Will do.
2: Thanks, Cindy. Have a great day.
3: Thanks.
1: Cindy got it done. All
2: yes,
1: right.
2: She did.
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0: Yeah, that CMA Dolly Parton special coming up next Wednesday on ABC. There's Dolly from 1985 and Don't Call the Love on KNDI Bluff Country 103.5. Rain showers moving on in. Temperature 52 right now. You like Pringles, don't you?
1: Yeah, they're all right. Yeah.
0: Remember, it was a couple of months ago when we watched that video of how Pringles are made?
1: Oh, I know how they're made, yeah. That was... Like dried potato, like mashed potatoes, like weird. Yeah, paper.
0: It's quite, yeah, pretty much. It's quite the process.
1: It is. It is kind of crazy. And then they taste good.
0: Yeah, they're delicious.
1: It's weird. Yeah.
0: So if you're a diehard Pringles fan, this is up your alley. They're doing a sweepstakes, okay? They're giving a super fan the chance to win a one-of-a-kind Pringles can-shaped urn, okay? A Pringles can-shaped urn, okay? Complete with... personalized engraving, plus what it calls an after-lifetime supply of chips, estimated at 200 years worth. 200 years worth of Pringles. Now we're talking.
1: And so what happens when you only use it for 85 years?
0: I don't know. Maybe it kind of rolls.
1: Then can it just go on to somebody else?
0: Maybe it can roll over to a family member. I don't know, something like that. Fans can enter at onceyoudrop.com. through October 22nd by signing a tongue-in-cheek will and testament online. Not will and testament, but will and testament. The winner will be announced on Halloween. The promotion is inspired by the late inventor of the Pringles can, Frederick Bauer, who helped develop the iconic packaging in the 1960s. When he died in 2008, part of his ashes were buried in an original Pringles can at his request. So there you go.
1: Interesting.
0: Yeah. Onceyoudrop.com is the website.
1: Onceyoudrop.com. Wow.
0: A Pringles can shaped urn. I'm all about the chips, but I don't know about the urn part. You know, bring the chips. Mm. You know, original sour cream and onion, cheddar. It's all good.
1: Yeah.
0: It's all good.
1: They're all right. Yeah. I mean, I don't mind it once in a while, but yeah I guess I kind of got a little turned off since I watched just how they make them.
0: Like I said, that was quite the video.
1: You know, sometimes you're just better off not to know.
0: Yeah.
1: Sometimes. You know, it's kind of like, have you ever watched, you know, you hear about a movie or you read a book or you watch a music video and then it's not as good as what you thought it should be?
0: Oh, yeah.
1: And then you're kind of bummed out and then it kind of changes your tune.
0: It does. Yeah.
1: You know, I've had that happen, like, you know, love a song. And then I watch a video and I'm like, ew. Not so much.
0: Yeah.
1: You know, same with like a movie. Like I read a book. Oh, the movie's going to be great, right? I mean, the movie's going to be great. The book was so good. Not so good. The book was better.
0: Yeah.
1: And it can go opposite ways too.
0: Oh, definitely. You know,
1: so it's like, wow. Yeah. Kind of crazy.
0: Or seeing how hot dogs are made.
1: Yeah. See? See? I have not ever really watched to see how a hot dog was made. I know what's in them. That's all I need to know.
0: Just enjoy me. Don't need to know the process.
1: Right.
0: Like the process of Pringles. Right. You don't need to know the process of it. So anyway, if you're a big Pringles fan, what's the website again here?
1: Drop something.
0: Yeah. Why can't
1: After you drop.com or something.
0: Yeah. So anyway, check that out. Yeah. Big Pringles fan. Yeah. Pretty interesting. We'll talk to Justin at Sportsman's Unlimited in just a few minutes on KNDI.
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6: That's radical. On every issue, liberal Lindsey James is just too extreme. Lindsey James wants to tax your Social Security, taking money away from seniors and robbing them of their benefits. That's just wrong. And when it comes to keeping you safe, Lindsey James turned her back on victims of domestic abuse. In the state legislature, Lindsey James voted against tougher penalties for domestic abusers and voted to make it easier for violent offenders to get out on bail. Liberal Lindsey James left victims in harm's way and put you at risk. Liberal Lindsey James, wrong for kids, wrong for seniors, and too dangerous for us.
8: I'm Joe Mitchell, candidate for Congress, and I approve this message.
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10: Rain showers likely today, otherwise cloudy skies expected. High temperatures reach up to 55. Easterly winds around 5 miles per hour. Cloudy skies expected tonight. Chance of rain showers. Lows dip down to about 43. Chance of rain showers tomorrow. High temperatures reach up to 50. Cloudy skies expected. I'm meteorologist Carol Foster on Bluff Country 103.5 KNEI. Right now, 53.

0: Exile on Throwback Thursday on KNDI Bluff Country 103.5. Some rain showers, 52 right now. It is Thursday. We talked to Justin at Sportsman's Unlimited. Mm-hmm. Justin, good morning.
1: Good morning. How are we doing today?
2: Oh, great, great. It's kind of nice to see a little bit of rain, actually.
1: Yeah, we can always use it. It's not a bad thing here and there, especially on a weekday. It's kind of nice. We'll still get that nice weekend. So.
2: Right, right. So well, what's coming up this weekend?
1: We've got the early muzzleloader season opening up tomorrow, or not tomorrow, Saturday, the 17th, and that's going to run till the 25th. We've had a lot of people excited about the weekend. They've been watching the weather, and it looks like we're going to get our first frost there Saturday morning, and the deer situation is getting better and better. I don't know if anybody out there else has cameras, but my cameras have been pretty active the last couple nights. The bucks are really starting to show their territory, working scrapes and things like that, and I think this cold front coming this weekend is going to be really, really good. So some of these crop fields are out, and if you got an early muzzleloader tag or a bow tag, I would definitely try to be in a tree this weekend. So they're going to be moving, and it's just a great time to be outdoors.
0: All right, and pheasant season is coming up too.
1: Yes, we do. We've got the pheasant season. We've got a youth season opening up on the 24th, so that's just a weekend deal, October 24th and 25th. The regular pheasant season opens up October 31st. So I know some guys are going to be heading out and tromping through the brush and looking for some pheasants. And then we've also got the second, there was a little bit of a split with the duck season. We had that early one, the 3rd through the 9th of October, and then we've got the long season opens up here on the 17th, so that'll be this weekend. So a lot of stuff going on, a lot of ammunition going out the door and guns going out the door and even some bows. So I've got a couple people in here right now waiting for me to get off the phone so we can set up some new bows for them. So a busy time of year for us.
2: Yes, that's great.
0: Well, how about any fishing reports? How's that been going recently?
1: Yeah, I mean, the fishing's been good. The walleyes just keep getting better and better, it sounds like. The pan fishing's been really good. Obviously, I'm sure most guys will take a break today, and looks like it's going to be real windy tomorrow, so that might be a little slow. But then the weekend, I'm sure they'll be out there. And next week, it looks like, I'm not sure what day it is, but it's supposed to warm back up into the upper 60s, low 70s. Mm-hmm. So I'm sure those guys with their boats will definitely be out there taking advantage of that warm weather. So it's been really solid. Everybody that I'm talking to is catching fish, and we're getting a lot of minnows going out the door this time of year. It seems like they kind of switch over to live bait and plastics for the walleyes there. So we're all stocked up on bait. We brought in

0: rosy red minnows this time of year for the walleye guys, and looking forward to some nice weather for those guys.
1: There you go. Things are coming together for deer hunting and fishing. Well, Justin, give us your store hours, and I'll let you go.
0: Yeah, you bet. We're here till 5 o'clock at night, basically Monday through Friday. Other than Tuesday there, we're closed. And then the weekend hours are 7 till 4 Saturday and 7 till noon on Sunday.
1: All right, appreciate the information. Justin, we'll talk to you next Thursday.
0: Sounds good. Thanks, guys.
1: All right, Justin at Sportsman's Unlimited in Waukon.
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5: Rain showers likely today, otherwise cloudy skies expected. High temperatures reach up to 55. Easterly winds around 5 miles per hour. Cloudy skies expected tonight. Chance of rain showers. Lows dip down to about 43. Chance of rain showers tomorrow. High temperatures reach up to 50. Cloudy skies expected. I'm meteorologist Kara Foster on Bluff Country 103.5 KNEI. Right now, 53.
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0: 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Good morning. 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
0: I know you do. You love food. We know.
1: I love pumpkin bars. I love it all, Kathy. Gravy on everything. Roseanne Cash now on Throwback Thursday.

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2: 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And celebrity celebrating today, actress Vanessa Marcel from The Rock, Beverly Hills, 90210, mm-hmm. is 58 today. Prince Andrew's ex-wife, Sarah Fergie Ferguson, is 67 today. Celebrity chef Emeril Lagasse, Bam, the Bam guy, is 67 today. Singer Chris DeBerg, Lady in Red, is 78. Baseball Hall of Fame pitcher Jim Palmer is 81 today. And Barry Maguire, singer, had that song in the 60s, The Eve of Destruction. You know, that song. He's 91 today.
3: Okay, on the local side of things, celebrating today, my grandson, Jace Baird. He has a birthday today. Also, Charlene Pouse is celebrating, Wayne DeWall, Sarah Eidecker, and one anniversary today, Dylan and Mariah Lee. Happy birthday, happy anniversary.
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2: News. I'm TJ Papa, Vice President J.D. Vance in Battleground, Michigan, stopping in Monroe today, about 41 miles south of Detroit. But will it make any difference?
3: Fox News polling revealing Democratic candidates have a nearly 10-point advantage over those Republican candidates when it comes to voter preference. We're looking at 54% preferring Democrats, 45% choosing Republicans. That preference has actually jumped for Democrats a couple of points from just last month.
2: Fox's Aisha Haji at the White House, where President Trump will hold tele-rallies today. A chest x-ray is normal for Pope Leo, that from the Vatican, which says he also had a routine checkup today. The pontiff had lung cancer surgery on Tuesday, and the first public appearances for Harry and Meghan since moving back to England. They were in Nottingham in central England today. 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
11: Rain showers likely today, otherwise cloudy skies expected. High temperatures reach up to 55, easterly winds around 5 miles per hour. Cloudy skies expected tonight, chance of rain showers, lows dip down to about 43. Chance of rain showers tomorrow, high temperatures reach up to 50, cloudy skies expected. I'm meteorologist Carol Foster on Bluff Country 103.5 KNEI. Right now, 53.
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0: Throwback Thursday, Ronnie Millsap, keeping those home fires burning, stoking the fire on KNDI Bluff Country 103.5. Eric and Kathy, what's coming up?
1: What's coming up? Well, Eric, we are being carefree and stress-free. How long or when do you think everyone should become an adult?
0: It's a good question.
1: Yeah, well, it's a position, you know, it's something that's been asked on Reddit, and it's going to be interesting to hear what people have to say.
0: All right, after the Dirt Band on KNDI.

0: Yeah, I forgot a hit from Mac Davis on Throwback Thursday. 1985 is our featured year on KNDI Bluff Country 103.5. You know, adulting is hard sometimes.
1: It is. And so the question is, this is what was brought up on a Reddit thread, okay?
0: Mm-hmm.
1: Should your 20s be carefree and stress-free? That's a position of a Redditor on the Unpopular Opinion sub who believes that adulthood should begin in your 30s. Okay. And most people should be stress-free in their 20s.
0: Okay.
1: So this is what they write. Your 20s should be mostly about enjoying life and figuring out what kind of path you want to take. Mm-hmm. People turn 18 and suddenly are expected to choose a career, hold the same legal responsibility as 40-year-olds, and make decisions that shape the next 50 years of their lives. It's ridiculous. You shouldn't feel like a failure at 25 because you don't own a home, have a serious, stable job or career, or know exactly what you want. It should be a period where you are allowed to make mistakes, have hobbies, date, and actually enjoy being young without constantly feeling like you are failing or falling behind. We get one chance to be young, okay? It's ridiculous how much of it we are expected to spend preparing for the rest of our lives instead of living it.
0: Okay, so what did people have to say?
1: So this is what people had to say.
0: Okay.
1: This is giving my parents, my parents are rich and I don't have to pay for anything. This isn't an unpopular opinion, it's just entitled.
0: Okay.
1: As a 40-year-old, I kind of agree to an extent. The problem is enjoying youth and living carefree are rich people's concepts. In poor countries, some kids already start working at age 13, 14.
0: Very true.
1: You think being in your 20s is too young to be an adult? LOL. Okay, you think that after screwing around in your 20s and living stress-free, you're going to suddenly be ready to and prepared to take on higher-level positions at a company? And that they'll want to give them to you? I mean, just like that? You think you're just going to rush and put together the kind of financial support that allows you to buy a house and retire despite having made nothing of yourself up to that point?
0: Good point.
1: Mm-hmm. Someone else says, cool, who's paying for that?
0: Yeah.
1: Mm-hmm.
0: Who's paying for that?
1: Another one. I think you are just having an internal crisis realizing you're now an adult and have to live with that. I hate to tell you this, but your childhood is over and you're now an adult. The thing is, older adults actually know that they're all new adults, and you do get extra slack in a lot of situations, just not legal ones.
0: Mm-hmm.
1: Mm-hmm. You can still enjoy your 20s while also working and saving up money for a house, a family, etc. Many people nowadays don't get married or have kids until their 30s. Okay.
0: Mm-hmm.
1: Now here's a counterpoint. The party is over and it's time for you to grow up.
0: Party's over.
1: Isn't getting to enjoy life through 20s essentially adulthood? A lot of the enjoyment in your 20s comes with the fact that you are an adult now. You have freedom. Just you and your own decisions, right or wrong. Even college doesn't give a crap if you pass or fail.
0: Mm-hmm.
1: Well, high school still at least tries to help you stay on course.
0: Mm-hmm.
1: Travel, relationships, party and luxuries, experiences, purchasing your own stuff, doing whatever you want, and the job you have to fund all that, that's adulthood. Mm-hmm. And last but not least, parents can't afford another decade of being solely responsible for their children's living expenses. Unemployment is a whole lot less fun when you don't have anything to do but sit around your childhood bedroom doing nothing. And this isn't really physically or mentally healthy. Plus, whatever you don't figure out in your 20s, you have to do in your 30s. So it just moves and condenses even more stress.
0: Wow, okay.
1: Someone else, there is this other one that says, I don't know why people these days are so afraid of growing up.
0: I don't want to grow up.
1: Wow.
0: I don't want to do it.
1: Jeebers.
0: You know, can't you find a happy medium? You know?
1: Well, I kind of like how one says, you know, you can have fun, but you are preparing yourself. I mean, so you're going to make mistakes.
0: Yeah.
1: And it's okay to do them in your 20s.
0: Oh, yeah.
1: And it's okay to be independent and pay for your things.
0: Yep.
1: Even if you have three jobs, if you don't have one that you like that you're doing and you have three, so what? So be it.
0: Yeah.
1: So you don't know exactly what you want to do, but you're paying for your own things.
0: Mm-hmm.
1: You're paying for your night out on the town, if you want to call it that.
0: Yeah.
1: I mean, you're paying for your internet. You're paying for your food.
0: Yeah.
1: You should not be living in mom and dad's basement.
0: Amen. Preach it.
1: I mean, honestly, you could be an adult, but still be fun and still enjoy it.
0: You could be a fun adult. Yeah.
1: I mean, I don't get it. Wow. I mean, maybe they need common sense.
0: Yeah.
1: I don't know. I don't know.
0: Hip to be square, you know?
1: Yeah. Hip to be square. Oh, my gosh. Totally.
0: You could be hip and hip to be square.
1: So unreal. I just don't know what to think about any of that. Yeah. That's just a lot. That's a lot to take in.
0: That's a lot to digest, and I'll try.
1: I mean, I just don't get it.
0: Yeah.
1: I don't understand why it's so hard to be an adult in your 20s.
0: Some people have a tough time. Some people are immature.
1: I got married at 21.
0: Well, see, there you go. So, see? But now people,
1: I survived.
0: Yeah, yeah.
1: I'm still alive and kicking.
0: Yeah. I mean, you don't have to dive into the whole marriage thing.
1: No, you don't. But I mean, some do, some don't. It doesn't matter.
0: Yeah.
1: I mean, do what's comfortable for you, but you don't have to live at home with mom and dad.
0: There you go. There you go. Get out of the basement and have some fun and pay for it yourself. There you go.
1: And you can still make mistakes. It's okay. Even as adults in their 50s still make mistakes.
0: We do, or you do?
1: We can. I mean, it's called life. Hello. Oh,
0: yeah.
1: Hello. It's called life.
0: Yeah. Oh, boy. Yeah.
1: Mm-hmm.
0: Fun topic. Lee Greenwood on the way, Reba 2 on KNDI. It's time for the Fillmore and Houston County Extension Minutes, providing valuable information for farm and home. 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
2: Hi, this is Robin Trott, University of Minnesota Extension horticulture educator in Douglas County, filling in for my colleague Katie Drewitz. Now, today we're going to talk about when good bugs bite. Friend of the garden, but foe of our bare skin. Now, recently a friend asked what was biting her toddler. Tiny, itchy red bumps had seemingly appeared overnight across his face. And since then, I've received calls and emails from people asking the same questions. What are these biting bugs? Why are there so many this year? And what can be done about them? So if you've spent time outdoors this fall, especially on those warm autumn afternoons, you've likely met the culprit, and that would be the minute pirate bug. Despite their fearsome name, minute pirate bugs are actually beneficial insects. At just 1/8 of an inch long, they spend the growing season feeding on aphids, mites, thrips, and other pests that damage garden and agricultural crops. In many ways, they're one of nature's best pest control agents. So why are there so many this fall? Well, there was plenty of food this summer. High populations of aphids, thrips, mites, and other insects helped minute pirate bug populations grow. There are abundant flowers, so goldenrod, asters, sunflowers, and other late season blooms provided that food and hunting grounds throughout the summer. The warm fall weather that was mild and these sunny days have kept these insects active for longer than usual. The fading flowers and drying crops or harvested crops has made their prey scarce, and so minute pirate bugs disperse in search of food and overwintering sites. And more movement means more bites. During this fall migration, they're more likely to encounter people and test bite exposed skin. So minute pirate bugs don't feed on blood, but they do have piercing mouth parts designed to capture prey. When they land on exposed skin, they may deliver a quick jab that feels surprisingly sharp for such a small insect. The bite is harmless, though it can leave small red bumps or mild itching. Because minute pirate bugs are widespread, highly mobile, and beneficial, insecticides are neither effective nor recommended. Instead, try a few simple steps to reduce encounters. First step, wear long sleeves and pants when working outdoors. Choose darker colored clothing, as light colors may attract them, so keep that in mind. Use insect repellents containing DEET or picaridin. Limit outdoor activities during warm, sunny afternoons when they are most active. Yeah, that's not going to happen for me. Be patient. Their numbers will decline as it gets cooler. The good news is that minute pirate bugs are only a temporary nuisance. Unlike mosquitoes, they do not feed on blood or transmit disease. While their bites can be annoying, they pose no threat to people and spend most of the year helping gardeners and farmers keep damaging insect populations in check. So the next time you feel a tiny sting on a beautiful fall afternoon, remember that the offender is actually one of the good guys. Minute pirate bugs may test our patience in the autumn, but their pest-fighting work throughout the growing season earns them a place among the garden's most valuable allies. This is Robin Trott. Have a happy gardening rest of the season.
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6: 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And we

0: Reba from 1985, have I got a deal for you on KNDI Bluff Country 103.5. We've got a deal for you, winning money on Friday.
1: Which is tomorrow, Eric. 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Yeah. 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So bring the whole family, enjoy a hayride, the corn maze, jumping pillow, golf games, also pedal go-karts, a corn box, slides, animals, and so much more. New this year, a ropes course and paintball. And of course, when you get hungry from having all that fun, they have snacks, hot cider, cupcakes, homemade fudge, shortcakes, popcorn, cookies, cinnamon rolls, apple and cherry turnovers, cinnamon apple donuts. They got you covered. It's located 4 miles west of Decorah on Highway 9. So the cash words to win money tomorrow is what?
0: Here it is. Family fall adventure at Pinter's Pumpkin Patch. The wet, rainy forecast is next on KNDI.
2: This is the opening market report for Monday on the Iowa Agribusiness Radio Network. I'm Mark Magnuson. Prices for corn are unchanged across the front months this morning. Futures held on to Wednesday's weakness into the close, though the $4.80 area held on in December, with contracts just fractionally to 2.25 cents lower. Open interest on Wednesday was down 1,791 contracts. The Commodity View national average cash price for corn was down 1.25 cents at 441. The delayed Tuesday crop report showed 33% of the U.S. corn crop harvested as of Sunday, 6 percentage points behind the average pace. Soybeans are trading with contracts down 5 to 6 cents in the nearbys. Futures faded the early overnight gains in Chinese business on Wednesday, with contracts down 6.5 to 8.75 cents at the close. Open interest was down 5,941 contracts on Wednesday, with most rolling out of November, down 10,268 contracts. The Commodity View national average cash bean price was down 6.25 cents at 12.18.5. The NAS crop report from Tuesday indicated 46% of the U.S. soybean harvest was complete, now 4 percentage points behind normal. We will have a check of the numbers next.
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2: December corn down 2.25 at 478.5. November soybeans down 4 cents at 1273.25. December soybean meal up $2 at 366.50. December soybean oil down 19 cents at 66.87. Chicago wheat up 4.75 at 678. Minneapolis wheat up 4 cents at 694. Kansas City hard red wheat up 5.75 at 720.75. December oats down a penny at 396.5. On the Merck, October live cattle up 68 cents at 224.58. October feeder cattle up 60 cents at 341.55. December lean hogs up 18 cents at 66.25. December pork cutout unchanged at 95.13. Class 3 milk down 2 cents at 15.03. This has been a check of the opening markets on the Iowa Agribusiness Radio Network. For more market information anytime, you can visit our website at iowaagnet.com.
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7: Rain showers likely today, otherwise cloudy skies expected. High temperatures reach up to 55, easterly winds around 5 miles per hour. Cloudy skies expected tonight, chance of rain showers, lows dip down to about 43. Chance of rain showers tomorrow, high temperatures reach up to 50, cloudy skies expected. I'm meteorologist Kara Foster on Bluff Country 103.5 KNEI. Right now, 53.

0: Yeah, some fools never learn, especially some Minnesota Vikings fans. We just never learn sometimes, but here we are, still hanging in there.
1: We are.
0: Yep. Steve Warner on Throwback Thursday on KADI Bluff Country 103.5. Rain is the story today, and then rain tonight and rain early tomorrow, and much cooler temperatures in the forecast, too. Right now, 52. So, hey, we got our big trip winner, Kathy.
1: We do, which is amazing. You know, we were giving a trip for two to Paradise, right?
0: Yep.
1: Tropical trip, and the winner is...
0: Drum roll,
1: and...
0: Glenda Bodensteiner.
1: 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So congratulations, and enjoy the trip.
0: Six nights in Playa del Carmen. Way to go with our friends at Sundance Travel. So since we're talking about, you know, growing up and adulting and all that, well, this will maybe, I don't know, give you a little... I shouldn't say, like, anxiety about growing up. Anyway, some depressing news. American car buyers are borrowing more and paying longer than ever before.
1: Really?
0: According to Edmunds, the average amount financed for a new vehicle.
1: Brand new.
0: Yeah. 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
1: Wow.
0: It's a brand new vehicle.
1: Okay.
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1: Mm-hmm.
0: A record 20% of buyers now pay $1,000 or more monthly. I can't wrap my head around that one.
1: House payment.
0: Yeah, no kidding. More than a quarter of finance buyers choose loan terms at least 84 months, meaning borrowers are faced nearly $10,000 in finance charges on average. Despite the strain, demand remains strong. They say, they describe this as consumer resilience, as buyers put less down and shop harder for financing. And total car debt has surpassed $1.7 trillion.
1: Wow.
0: There you go. Right.
1: Wowza.
0: Rising prices and loan amounts are also hitting used vehicle buyers, too. So, $1.7 trillion in car debt.
1: Wow.
0: What would my buddy Dave Ramsey say about that one?
1: Yeah, what would he say?
0: His probably head is spinning right now.
1: I really like his take on people like explaining what a cashless world will look like.
0: Yeah, it's...
1: And why we should not go cashless.
0: Yes.
1: I really like his take on that. Yeah. If you haven't heard that or read it, you better find that out, because it makes really good sense, and I don't know why anybody would want to go cashless.
0: Exactly.
1: Total cashless.
0: Exactly. So maybe Google that, look it up, but this is another adulting problem here.
1: It is. Yep.
0: Another adulting problem. Eddie Raven on the way as we wrap up Throwback Thursday on KNDI.
2: 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Ashley will cut wasteful spending and lower taxes for working families. She'll fight year-round to help family farms. And Ashley will secure the border to stop deadly fentanyl. These are common sense solutions rooted in Iowa values. And that is what Ashley Hinson is fighting for.
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2: News. I'm Tom Graham. The November midterms are less than 3 weeks away. New polling shows Republicans could be in for a rough election night.
3: Fox News polling revealing Democratic candidates have a nearly 10-point advantage over those Republican candidates when it comes to voter preference. We're looking at 54% preferring Democrats, 45% choosing Republicans. That preference has actually jumped for Democrats a couple of points from just last month.
2: Fox's Aisha Hosni. President Trump is once again claiming the conflict with Iran will end soon.
4: Overnight, President Trump discussed the conflict, saying that it will end quickly, one way or the other. More than 7.5 months in, there is still no end in sight. Reports indicate the Iranians are preparing for the possibility that major combat operations resume at any moment.
2: Fox's Trey Yinks in Tel Aviv. 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
8: 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Sounds terrifying? Not to Nate Wellems. Wellems is the radical left's pick for attorney general. He never once prosecuted a criminal, and you can't trust him to keep Iowa safe. In the Iowa House, Wellems voted against mandatory monitoring for convicted sex offenders after release from prison. That's right. Wellems opposed requiring child molesters to wear electronic monitoring devices after they leave prison. Think about that. A convicted predator could move into your neighborhood, near schools, near your kids. And if Nate Wellems had his way, no one would know. No wonder Iowa law enforcement overwhelmingly opposes Wellems. Nate Wellems. Too liberal to keep Iowa safe. 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
13: Showers likely today, otherwise overcast skies. Highs level off around 54. Northeasterly winds, 5 to 10 miles per hour. Rain showers likely tonight, lows dip down to about 43, overcast skies. Chance of rain showers tomorrow. High temperatures reach up to 49. Cloudy skies expected. I'm meteorologist Kara Foster on Bluff Country 103.5 KNEI. Right now, 53.

Running out of rain showers? No, not really. That'll be hanging around for the day today. That's Randy Hauser on KNDI Bluff Country 103.5. Stephen Wilson Jr. now, and Gary

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0: stuff. Maybe Jim Beam, Johnny Walker, Jack Daniels, Whiskey Drink, Jason Aldean on KNDI Bluff Country 103.5. Rain today and then much, much cooler temperatures into tomorrow and some frost early on Saturday. Temperature right now 52, and coming up on Saturday, the Utica Lutheran Church annual Lutefest dinner is going on. The church is located 2 miles north of Mount Sterling on Highway 27. From 11 until 4, tickets are $25 per person. None and under are $11. Got lutefisk, lefse, meatballs, potatoes, gravy, rutabagas, and Norwegian pastries and rumagrat. That is Saturday, Utica Lutheran Church annual lutefisk dinner. Kenny Rogers and Cody Johnson. Luke Combs next on KNDI.
1: 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I'm Dustin Huffman. Taking a look at cash bids around the state, about half of our elevators are making changes. ADM Burlington, 45 cents under on corn, 436. Soybeans, 45 cents under, 1228. Cargill Eddyville, 35 cents under on corn, cash bid, 446. New Co-op Algona, 45 cents under on corn, 436. Soybean, 65 cents under, cash bid, 1208. Ag State Sheldon, 37 cents under on corn, 444. Soybeans, 53 cents under, they're at 1220. Ag State Alta, 45 cents under on corn, 436 for the cash bid. Soybeans, 60 cents under, 1213. Cargill Cedar Rapids, 25 cents under on corn, 456. Soybeans, 50 cents under, 1223 for the cash price. Five Star Co-op Nashua, 49 cents under on corn. They're at 432. Soybeans, 72 cents under, 1201. Lincoln Way Energy Nevada, 33 cents under on corn. Cash bid, 448. ADM Des Moines, 40 cents under on soybeans. Their cash price, 1233. New Co-op Red Oak, they're 35 cents under on corn, 446. Soybeans, 70 cents under, 1203. Mid-Iowa Cooperative Green Mountain, 45 cents under on corn, 436. Soybeans, 65 cents under, 1208. New Co-op Sheraton, 40 cents under on corn, 441. Soybeans, 68 cents under, 1205. Walk-On Feed Ranch, 51 cents under on corn, 430. Soybeans, 68 cents under at 1205. New Co-op in Glidden, 43 cents under on corn, cash bid 438, soybeans 65 cents under, 1208. Innovative Ag Farley, 46 cents under on corn at 435, soybeans 70 cents under, cash price 1203. And at Cargill Muscatine, they're 55 cents under on corn, 426, soybeans 58 cents under at 1215. 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I'm Dustin Huffman.
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Kenny Rogers, Coward of the County on KNDI Bluff Country 103.5. Final chance to play college football trivia is coming up tomorrow morning, just after 10 or after 6:30. 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

0: That's a new song from Cody Johnson, Luke Combs, and Shoot the Bull on KNDI Bluff Country 103.5. And you can win this month with October Pork Month. 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
2: 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On every issue, liberal Lindsey James is just too extreme. Lindsey James wants to tax your Social Security, taking money away from seniors and robbing them of their benefits. That's just wrong. And when it comes to keeping you safe, Lindsey James turned her back on victims of domestic abuse. In the state legislature, Lindsey James voted against tougher penalties for domestic abusers and voted to make it easier for violent offenders to get out on bail. Liberal Lindsey James left victims in harm's way and put you at risk. Liberal Lindsey James, wrong for kids, wrong for seniors, and too dangerous for us.
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9: Yeah, we both played offense, but we appreciate a strong defense, Sage. You know that. Thank you, Rob.
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9: 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Hey, Sage, did you guys ever beat Kansas?
10: Sure did. I scored 2 touchdowns against Kansas. Take that, Zach Lane.
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12: Showers likely today, otherwise overcast skies. Highs level off around 54. Northeasterly winds, 5 to 10 miles per hour. Rain showers likely tonight. Lows dip down to about 43. Overcast skies. Chance of rain showers tomorrow. High temperatures reach up to 49. Cloudy skies expected. I'm meteorologist Kara Foster on Bluff Country 103.5 KNEI. Right now, 53.

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5: 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I'm Jeff Thurlow, and I am running to be your next state representative, and no, I will always be a fighter for Iowa farmers. Remember this, November 3rd.
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6: Got Larry Halber here this morning at the Kura Kawasaki on a little damp and rainy here at Thursday, but it should be perfect for our big LA Communications UTV ATV ride. And Larry, I tell you what, if somebody needs a machine, I bet you can fix them up just in time for Saturday's big event.
7: But I want to talk about one that's going to be coming in here real quick. This is a brand new Ridge Crew. So this is a 26 model that we have. And we have that program to where we support the local fire departments and also the local law enforcement. And so this is the one that's going to be returning back from the West Union Police Department. And this is a Crew. It's the XR version. It's a black gray with some red striping on it. Of course, not very many hours on it. There'll be full three-year warranty on it that's coming in. So if you're interested in something like that, I've got a $4,500 allowance or discount off that machine for the first person who wants to come in and look at that. So that machine there, $34,894, taking $4,500 off. So this brand-new machine, it's equipped, ready to go, so be sure to get a hold of me, and we'll go ahead and sure fix you up with really a good machine. So don't miss out on that one. It's the only one I had left over in the Crew, and the rest of them are all coming in now. Of course, most of them are 27 models. So wanted to mention that one there. Les, I got a couple ATVs I wanted to talk about. Just got in a couple brand new Kawasaki KVF 450s. 450 and the 500, of course, your most popular sizes in the ATV market. And so this one here, I've got a red and I got a blue one that just came in. These are liquid-cooled, on-demand, two-wheel drive, four-wheel drive. And so you can flip that on the go as you're going if you get into a tough spot. Independent suspension. Instead of a straight axle, they're all independent suspension. LED lights, fuel injection, high-low transmission, extra wide seat. These things really are a top-up machine. MSRP on those are $7,900. Of course, you know, we've been a Suzuki dealer for a long time, too, and I got an LTA 400 here, so that falls in that same category. So if you put them side by side, they're just so much equal, almost, and what they offer. But same thing here with the fuel injection, on-demand four-wheel drive, independent suspension, steering. These have got the extra wide seat. And these got a stainless muffler on them, so that's the only one the industry puts a stainless muffler on the back of those so they don't rust out. And we run into that sometimes on ATVs and they come in for service. So this one here, too, $7,597. So both of those are very affordable. They're very workable. We do offer either the 2.95 low-rate financing on it or cash option, whichever way a customer wants to go. So be sure to stop in if you're looking to update on an ATV. We still do move quite a few of those. So stop in, take a look at them. They're both here. And I want to mention service, too. You know, the weather's turning a little bit. We've been seeing people coming in a little bit more for, I want to get this taken care of or that taken care of. So we do offer pickup and delivery. So if you want to get hold of either Bob or Donna, we do offer pickup and delivery on everything that we sell, from side-by-sides, motorcycles, snowblowers to lawn and garden tractors, mowers, zero-turn, whatever. So be sure to get in, get a hold of Donna or Bob, and we can get something picked up for you and get it in for service. We've been running into a lot of the little critters that get up there and like to chew up the wires and get into the air cleaners and stuff like that. So we've just been talking in the shop at the service department, you know, and we have a lot of mice that are just really getting up, causing a lot of damage. So I like to tell people, you know, pull your seats up. Be sure you got fresh gas in there, of course. But around them batteries, around them wires and stuff like that, sometimes it's best just to get things cleaned out. Check it every once in a while. Be sure to get those cleaned out. If you have to get in and get a mouse deterrent package, you know, you put in there, at least you keep the little critters away from there. So, but get them in. Get a hold of Don or Bob. Be sure to get the service done, your fresh oil in there before it gets into the cool weather. And Bob's got a lot of specials on tires right now. He's really got a good supply that he's got coming in. So if you need to get different tires for your side-by-side or ATV, stop in and be sure to see Bob on that, because we do really large business in tires.
6: Folks, if you need a machine for the ride or for the fun and adventure with the family, check out Takara Kawasaki.
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Riley Green on the Tri-States Country Station, KNDI Bluff Country 103.5. And way to go to our trip winner. That would be Glenda Boating Center. Got signed up at Fashion Floor Center Decora. She wins the trip to Mexico.

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2: Fox News, I'm CJ Papa. President Trump back at the White House. He's not holding any in-person rallies. Instead, he will hold a tele-rally tonight for South Carolina Senator Darlene Graham. A look at the U.S. economy, the producer price index rising 6.3% last month, a bigger boost than expected.
3: Retail sales last month up 0.8%. And 6.3% from a year ago. Where is most of our spending happening? 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
2: That's Fox Business's Lauren Simonetti. Good news for the Chicago-born Pope Leo. Chest x-ray is normal, says the Vatican. Fox's Jonathan Savage in London.
4: We've not been told the size of the tumor or whether the disease had spread to nearby lymph nodes. Once those test results are released, Pope Leo's prognosis and potential treatment plan will be clearer.
2: The pontiff underwent lung cancer surgery on Tuesday. 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
5: From the Iowa Agribusiness Radio Network studios in Des Moines, this is Iowa Ag Matters. In today's show, I have the latest South America update with Greg McBride of Allendale. Mark tunes in to Senator Chuck Grassley's weekly ag conference call, and Dustin wraps up his conversation with new United Soybean Board CEO Courtney Knupp. I'm Riley Smith, one of your hosts for today, and joining me now is Dustin Huffman. And Dustin, this is the last day that we'll have to sit here without Mark. He's on his way back from a Syngenta event in Florida, and I'm excited to hear what he was able to learn while he was down there.
6: Yeah, always an interesting situation where you get to go and be out there and see what they're working on. And yeah, and also, you know, he got to go to Florida. So, I mean, you know, it was, of course, you know, probably a little warmer than what we were, but I'm sure we'll hear all that too. But yeah, some great technology being developed in that part of the country, you know, obviously based in North Carolina and their research triangle there. And, you know, that's just part of the thing that we like to do is go out and learn about the new stuff that's coming out and see some of these things, and getting to see it firsthand, you know, where they're doing the work and doing the research is definitely something that we don't get to do a whole lot. But when we get a chance, we definitely want to take an opportunity to help understand. So when we can tell you farmers about it, we obviously can have an idea of what is going on with these new products and innovations.
5: It's always kind of interesting to be in the middle of harvest and learning about new seed technology, new, you know, other things like that that aren't happening right now. But like you said, it is good to be able to see those things and kind of get that hands-on experience with it, because it's one thing to hear a press release or you know, watch a presentation about it, but to see kind of how they do things, see the kind of innovation in action is always something that I think is very valuable.
6: Yeah, it is. And of course, you know, you talk about seed technology or something like that in the middle of harvest. We got to remember, though, there's another growing season coming right around the corner. We're going to have a few short months off from winter, and then we'll be back at it once again. And so looking at what's new and what's coming down the pipeline, maybe help you make your decisions, if not for next year, the year after. And, you know, start looking at some of the things that are coming down the line. It gives you something to think about when some of these new products hit the marketplace.
5: You know, Dustin, growing up on a farm, I always thought that there was a decent amount of time in between harvest and planting season. But ever since I've been up here covering ag news like this, oh my gosh, you're totally right. There is no time in between the end of harvest and then the beginning of the next planting season. It does feel like it's just, all right, you got enough time to put things away and then you're going to get the planter back out and start on the next crop. At least we're not like Brazil. I know you took a trip down there, and you know they'll be pulling the planters right behind the combines, basically, to get going on the crops down there. So it's always interesting to see that kind of different agriculture as well. But I think there's just not a lot of time, and especially as we get farmers planting earlier and earlier in the season, we're seeing less time in between the end of harvest and then the beginning of the planting season. We'll take a look now at the opening market grains as Dustin had a chance to sit down with Jim McCormick of Ag Market.
6: We're on the phone right now with Jim McCormick of Ag Market. And Jim, we're seeing some interesting stuff here going on as we start the open. You know, overnight corn was a little higher, soybeans a little lower. Now it looks like they flip-flopped. What's going on here as we start the day?
7: Hey, good morning. Yes, a little bit of a flip-flop. Like you said, as we close up the night session, corn down 1.5, beans down 3, or excuse me, wheat down 3, but beans caught a bid up 4.5, and that had to be confirmation due to confirmation of China back into the U.S. market. The USDA confirmed they purchased 470,000 metric tons of beans. So, you know, everyone's anticipating China to buy that 25 million metric tons. They've bought about half of it. Looks like they're starting to get in, purchase that second half and bring a little bit of support to the market.
6: And this is not, you know, too surprising, because normally this is the time of year they would be in the marketplace for our soybeans. But, you know, with all the trade tensions we've had, seeing them be back here at a regular time has been definitely positive.
7: No doubt about it. I mean, the reality is we hadn't seen China purchase since the Chinese, Chinese Washington Trade Summit. They kind of had been absent from the market. I figured they'd come back in. Like I said, this is their window when they want to buy, ship U.S. beans, because in the second half of the year, they're usually taking delivery of Brazilian beans. So it was good to see, though. Like I said, the market did respond, at least so far.
6: And, you know, we also got that crop progress report yesterday delayed because of the holiday. And, you know, of all the weeks that had to be delayed, it had to be the week after the finally we saw a lot of the Corn Belt weighed in, at least in the western part, where we've been getting a lot of rain through the fall and had been delayed. And were the numbers surprising, or were they kind of what we expected them to be, or what did we see?
7: Well, I think the biggest thing was the crop ratings rebounding 2% in corn to 56. That was probably a little bit of a surprise. I mean, in general, you know, if you look at where we're at, the harvest maybe a little bit behind normal, but we're picking up speed. You know, a lot of clients I have are finishing up beans in the southern part of the state of Illinois. So, you know, it is starting to progress, and there is some rain in the forecast, but it does look like there will be windows to continue to gather the crop.
6: All right. And we have heard some reports, though, that train loads going to the Pacific Northwest have been showing up with some discoloration in the beans. I mean, have you been hearing about that, too?
7: That is the headline of the year for beans. There's definitely a little bit of discoloration to them. I have not heard any major problems yet. I mean, the fear factor, plain and simple, would be like China would come out and say, hey, use this as an excuse not to take delivery of U.S. beans, saying, hey, look, they're not the quality we want. So far, obviously, we're not seeing it. We're seeing the purchase today. And like I said, I think it's well known that this year's crops just don't quite look as pretty as we'd like.
6: And, of course, while we're harvesting, Brazil is planting, you know, and South America is planting. I mean, what are we hearing for their conditions down there? Obviously, the weather situation changing for them, just like it did with us with El Nino firing up.
7: It did. And in general, they are planting. We're pretty much right at to maybe a little bit ahead of pace. So where they're at. So no major problems right now. You know, what we need to watch, though, is the rain they're getting. Is that going to continue into November, December? That'll be the wild card.
6: And looking out also is the fact that we're hearing about some attacks on oil tankers in the Strait of Hormuz, and how much of effect is that going to have on both grain or livestock markets?
7: Well, in general, what you're looking at is, you know, the fact of the matter is we've got plenty of oil. There is a product shortage at this point in time. You know, the Strait of Hormuz is getting a lot of oil out, but the fact is only 25% to 30% of the distillates that are getting out compared to pre-war. That is part of the reason why you have this energy shortage. And until we get that cleared up, energy is going to be expensive. And that will somewhat price supportive, obviously, because we use a lot of corn and beans to produce energy.
8: 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We celebrate farmers every day here in the state of Iowa, but yesterday was the official National Farmers Day, and Senator Chuck Grassley talked about that on his weekly ag conference call, which Mark Magnuson was able to tune into, and we will have that audio next here on Iowa Ag Matters.
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11: Rain showers likely this afternoon. Otherwise, cloudy skies expected. High temperatures reach up to 54. Northeast winds 5 to 10 miles per hour. Cloudy skies expected tonight. Rain showers likely. Lows dip down to about 43. Overcast skies tomorrow. Chance of rain showers 49. I'm meteorologist Kara Foster on Bluff Country 103.5 KNEI. Right now, 53.

0: Matt Stell and That Ain't Me No More on KADI Bluff Country 103.5. Had football on the radio last night. Caledonia got a big win over Chatfield. And more football on the radio tomorrow. The KADI Bluff Country game of the week is Cedar Valley Christian at Turkey Valley, 7 p.m. Pat Wagner, Brad Wild on the call coming up tomorrow night right here on KADI.
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7: That's radical. On every issue, liberal Lindsey James is just too extreme. Lindsey James wants to tax your Social Security, taking money away from seniors and robbing them of their benefits. That's just wrong. And when it comes to keeping you safe, Lindsey James turned her back on victims of domestic abuse. In the state legislature, Lindsey James voted against tougher penalties for domestic abusers and voted to make it easier for violent offenders to get out on bail. Liberal Lindsey James left victims in harm's way and put you at risk. Liberal Lindsey James, wrong for kids, wrong for seniors, and too dangerous for us.
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Heidi Newfield's song about the power couple, Johnny and June, on KNDI Bluff Country 103.5. Miranda Lambert and Ella Langley have a new song together. That's coming up after Keith Whitley.

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0: Don Williams and Love Me Over Again on KNDI Bluff Country 103.5. Rain over and over again today and into tomorrow morning. Details on that forecast in just a few minutes. And coming up for the weekend, the Little Part Fire Department is hosting their UTV ride Saturday and Sunday. Registration starts at 11 a.m. each day, and the ride leaves at noon sharp from the Little Port Campground. Food trucks will be available at the campground after the ride each day, cash only, and live music on Saturday night by Tangled Creek from 5:30 until 8:30. And all the proceeds benefit the Little Port Fire Department with future expenses and go towards their new station. That's coming up this weekend with the Little Port Fire Department. Patti Loveless on the way and George Burge next.
1: At this week's announcement at the Food Bank of Iowa, the John Deere Foundation made a commitment of $18.5 million in a multi-year strategy to connect farmers with food banks and get that food to food insecure people across the country. Deanna Kovar, president of the Worldwide Ag and Turf Division for Production and Precision Ag at John Deere, had a conversation with Emily Wynn of Brewer Family Farms about the connection between farming families and the food banks.
2: Well, welcome, Emily. Thank you so much for joining us, and thank you so much for your family's participation in these great programs. Maybe we could just get started.

0: for the group, if you could tell us a little bit about your farm, what do you grow, and how long have you been farming?
1: Sure. Thank you so much. Thanks for having us. My farm is Brewer Family Farms. We're located just outside of Dallas Center, about 20 miles northwest of Des Moines. We're a small family farm. We raise about 125 mama cows that we direct to consumer our beef and pork. So my dad and my mom and my brother all farm full time. My husband, my brother, my sister-in-law, and myself, we all work off farm. But we do the Grimes Farmers Market. We work a lot in our community. In 2023, we got a grant through Choose Iowa. So we have opened an on-farm store on our farm. So we also row crop. So we raise some corn and soybeans and cover crops.
0: Fantastic. You're feeding so many mouths here locally and all over the world. So you have been a part of this program for a little while. Can you tell us a little bit about how long have you supplied protein to food banks, and how did you get started with it?
1: Sure. We started working with the Food Bank of Iowa in 2024. As I said, we are a member of Choose Iowa, and they had a partnership with Choose Iowa to source local protein. So we worked a lot on the pork side. So we do a lot of chorizo for them that they work with. And then we also work our local food bank in Dallas Center through donations, and then also the Pork in Your Pantry program through the Iowa Pork Producers Association.
0: Fantastic. So can you tell the audience a little bit about why is it important to you and your family and Brewer Family Farms to participate in a program like this?
1: Yeah, food insecurity is something that we all need to take seriously. And as farmers, that's one of our responsibilities. We grow the best protein, produce, crops in the nation here in Iowa, and it's our duty to be able to spread that. So we love being able to partner and give back, and I think, you know, we can't do it individually as farmers, but if we all work together, it's something that we can do. And I feel like it's very important for us, and that we feel honored to be able to work with the Food Bank of Iowa, Choose Iowa, John Deere, everybody, to be able to give back to the families that might just need our help now or even in the future.
0: So Emily, what has surprised you most about working with the food banks?
1: I think when you take a look at food insecurity, it's shocking. So I think sometimes we all need to have a wake-up call, and I feel for us, being able to work with Emily and just learn the facts from her about children and families that might need our help, and then even in our own communities, seeing how much, even in the small town of Dallas Center, how much that they need our help. So I think for us, it's just so important, and I think it's one of the relationships that I look forward to the most, knowing that each fall she'll reach out and she'll need our help and we're able to help her.
0: One last question, Emily, and that's, what would you tell another farmer who's thinking about engaging in the food bank network?
1: I think even if you think you're not big enough, you are. They might not need 1,000 pounds, they might need 50 pounds of vegetables or milk or cheese or beef or pork, whatever it might be, that all of us, if we just give a little bit and help out a little bit, it'll make it a big difference in the end.
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9: Rain showers likely this afternoon. Otherwise, cloudy skies expected. High temperatures reach up to 54. Northeast winds 5 to 10 miles per hour. Cloudy skies expected. Tonight, rain showers likely. Lows dip down to about 43. Overcast skies. Tomorrow, chance of rain showers 49. I'm meteorologist Kara Foster on Bluff Country 103.5 KNEI. Right now, 53.

0: That's George Burge and Luke Bryan, Ride, Ride, Ride on KNDI Bluff Country 103.5. And Glenda Bodensteiner will be flying to Mexico. She is our Passport to Paradise trip winner. She gets to spend 6 nights in Playa del Carmen, courtesy of us and Sundance Travel. Way to go to Glenda Bodensteiner, our trip winner this year. Steve Warner on the way, plus Brooks and Dunn before noontime.
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6: I'm Josh Turek. I'm in Laredo, Texas at the U.S.-Mexican border. I came to the border to meet firsthand with the people who work to keep it secure. What happens down here affects us up in Iowa, so we've got to address it. I voted with Republicans to allow law enforcement to arrest and deport criminals. In the Senate, I'll work with anyone to make sure these folks have the tools they need to keep the border secure, stop human trafficking, and the flow of illegal drugs into Iowa.
7: But in Washington, Ashley Henson has gone too far in order to get rich in Congress. Henson helped her husband's lobbying group get closed-door meetings with members of Congress. And Henson wrote a law that gave them massive tax breaks. She got $100,000 in campaign checks and tax breaks benefiting her own family's business. Ashley Henson got rich while serving in Washington, up to $8 million richer. You got nothing.
8: I'm Josh Turek, candidate for Senate, and I approve this message. Paid for by Josh Turek for Iowa.
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2: News. I'm Tom Graham. The execution of a mass shooter will not be streamed live following backlash.
3: Despite Pentagon leaders announcing the firing squad execution of former Army Major Nadal Hassan would be streamed publicly, President Trump now says that is not the case. In a social media post, the president writes he thinks streaming the execution might have been a strong deterrent for the world to witness how America deals with terrorists and scum, but adds many very good and well-meaning people would rather not watch him die through streaming or any other visual device.
2: Jared Halpern, President Trump fresh off a three-state campaign swing, but new Fox News polling shows that might be enough, not be enough to boost Republicans. High costs remain central to voter concerns.
4: Right now, 74% of people see the economy as poor or only fair. Of the issues facing the U.S., cost of living by far worries registered voters the most.
2: Fox's Edward Lawrence, America's listening to Fox News.
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0: 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Here's Darren.
1: With this information update, I'm Darren Swanson. It's Witches Night Out in Decorah this evening. 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
2: Yeah, this is marketed as a free walkable downtown event. 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The theme this year is Practical Magic, kind of leaning into that second movie that came out this year. But lots of fun things happening, store specials, discounts, pop-up events, things like that. We're really excited about it.
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0: 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A massive Christian burial for Arlen Hinker, 91 of Kelmer, will be held tomorrow morning at 10:30 at Our Lady of Seven Dollars Catholic Church, Festina. Visitation will be today from 4 to 7 at the Festina Community Center in Festina. Helms Funeral Home is handling the arrangements for Arlene Hinker, 91 of Kelmer. Funeral service for Rebecca Helen Becky Westerfield Wilkie, 69 of Elkader, will be held on Friday, 3 o'clock at Norway Lutheran Church in St. Olaf. Visitation will be today from 4 to 7 at the Norway Lutheran Church in St. Olaf and also from 2 to 3 on Friday at the church. The Leonard Muller Funeral Home and Crematory is entrusted with the arrangements for Rebecca Helen Becky Westerfield Wilkie, 69 of Elkader. Funeral service for Elmer Mylan Sonny Harlan, 93 of Harmony, will be held on Saturday, 11 o'clock at Henrytown Lutheran Church, Rural Harmony. Visitation will be 9 to 11 prior to the service at the church. The Mangus Funeral Home in Maples assisting with the arrangements for Elmer Mylan Sonny Harland, 93 of Harmony. Massive Christian burial for Beverly Bev Gosling, 83 of Rural Oshin, will be held on Saturday, 11 o'clock at St. Francis de Sales in Oshin. Visitation will be held from 9:30 until the time of the service at the church. Helms Funeral Home is handling the arrangements for Beverly Bev Gosling, 83 of Rural Oshin. A massive Christian burial for Melissa M. Weigel, 54 of Viola, will be held on Saturday at 10 o'clock at Annunciation of the Blessed Virgin Mary Catholic Church in Viroqua. Visitation will be on Friday from 4 to 7 at the Vasatag Larson Funeral Home in Viroqua. That is for Melissa M. Weigel, 54 of Viola. A celebration of life for Gary Archie Nelson, 75 of Soldiers Grove, will be on Saturday at Desperados in Soldiers Grove from noon to 3, followed by a private family burial at Forest Hill Cemetery. Roth Family Cremation Center and Funeral Services is assisting the family of Gary Archie Nelson, 75 of Soldiers Grove. A memorial service for Robert Scott Jonak, 62 of Rochester, formerly of Grand Island, Nebraska, will be held on Saturday at the Faith Lutheran Church in Blackhammer. Burial will be in the church cemetery. The Mangus Funeral Home in Maples assisting with the arrangements for Robert Scott Jonak, 62. A massive Christian burial for Carol Castores, 79 of Cresco, will be at 10:30 on Saturday at the Holy Trinity Catholic Church in Protovin. Visitation will be 9 to 10:30 at the church prior to the start of the service. Hint, Hudak Funeral Home is assisting the family of Carol Castores, 79 of Cresco. A burial service for Douglas Doug Roger Street, 92 of Rockford, Illinois, formerly of Hesper, will be held at 2 o'clock on Saturday at the Hesper Public Cemetery. Friends of Doug Street are invited to join the family for fellowship following the burial at Hesper Lutheran Church. That is for Douglas Doug Rogers Street 92.
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8: Rain showers likely this afternoon. Otherwise, cloudy skies expected. High temperatures reach up to 54. Northeast winds 5 to 10 miles per hour. Cloudy skies expected. Tonight, rain showers likely. Lows dip down to about 43. Overcast skies. Tomorrow, chance of rain showers 49. I'm meteorologist Kara Foster on Bluff Country 103.5 KNEI. Right now, 53.

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1: This is the Midday Market Update on Iowa Ag Matters. I'm Mark Magnuson. 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John, what's happening with the trade in the grains here at midday?
2: Yeah, pretty much a choppy day in the corn market. Beans have been under pressure most of the day, and actually as we're talking here at the 11 o'clock window, just starting to push down again on that soybean market. Wheat, though, trying to buck the trend today, at least seeing some positive gains in that wheat market. Again, concerns regarding Russia-Ukraine, just continue. Continuing tensions escalating, talk of that ceasefire on oil attacks kind of fell apart last night in Russia-Ukraine. So that maybe is giving wheat a little bit of a push. Corn market's really been kind of a follower with what's going on with the bean side of the equation. Again, with them trading lower, wheat maybe giving corn.

0: business.
1: What's happening on the livestock side of the trade today?
0: Well, on the flip side, we got some decent money flowing into the cattle markets today, at least. Maybe that's tied to the steady nature, weaker grain prices. Plus also, on the live cattle side, we're waiting for cash bids to get started. I haven't really seen a whole lot yet this week. Again, just hopefully it's not like the last couple of weeks where bids are very, very sloppy, but I'm getting that sense that it probably will be. One thing though that's really supporting this cattle market here has been the retail values, mainly the beef rib price. Or the beef rib. Again, we got a lot of buying going on here, probably getting ready for the holiday season. Beef rib prices are at all-time highs. So that's something really helping support the market. That beef rib can really drive that carcass value and help out the packers. So maybe we can get a little cash push. That'd be nice to see.
1: That was John Heinberg with Total Farm Marketing. We will have a check of the numbers next.
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1: December corn is up a quarter cent at 481. March corn is unchanged at 494 and a quarter. November soybeans down 7 3/4 at 1269 and a half. January soybeans down 7 3/4 at 1284 and a quarter. December soybean meal down 260 at 361.90. December soybean oil at 67.47, up 41 cents. On the Merck, October live cattle up $1.95 at 225.85. October feeder cattle up $1.68 at 342.63. December lean hogs up 20 cents at 66.28. December pork cutout unchanged at 95.13. Class 3 milk up 5 cents at 15.10. That was a check of the midday markets on Iowa Ag Matters. I'm Mark Magnuson.
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That's Cole Goodwin on Bluff Country 103.5. Have you carved your pumpkins yet? I mean, Halloween is just around the corner. We'll talk about pre-emptied pumpkins. But first, George Jones and Sammy.

0: 103.5 KNEI. And yes, it is Halloween. Well, very soon it is. And did you carve your pumpkin yet? Well, putting it off because of the slimy insides? Well, maybe this will help.
1: It's Halloween time, which means carving pumpkins. And we all know what the worst part of that is, reaching into the pumpkin and having to pull out all that slimy stuff. Well, now you don't have to. Introducing new pre-emptied out pumpkins. We reach in there and grab that nasty stuff, and then we do?
2: Well, that stuff is so icky. Ew, and then that stuff gets under your fingernails? Welcome to Yucksville, population me. Good luck finding somebody to do that.
3: Attention farmers.
4: While you are out in your fields harvesting this year's crops, worrying your equipment doesn't have any breakdowns, remember, Mike Bergen voted against the right to repair bill this year. 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I'm Jeff Thurlow, and I am running to be your next state representative, and no, I will always be a fighter for Iowa farmers. Remember this, November 3rd.
3: Paid for by Thurlow for Iowa.
5: Out here in Iowa, we're used to some bull. But Liberal politician Josh Turek is really full of Turek voted to let Iowa law enforcement refuse to cooperate with ICE to remove dangerous illegal aliens from Iowa communities. He backed taxpayer-funded welfare benefits to illegal immigrants and supports amnesty, including for criminal illegals convicted of serious crimes like assault causing bodily injury, indecent exposure, and drunk driving. Now we find out Turek was even caught telling illegal immigrants how to obstruct law enforcement and called cracking down on illegal immigrants
6: fundamentally wrong and un-American.
5: That's some straight-up liberal bullshit. Liberal politician Josh Turek. He only shows up for illegals. Paid for by SLF PAC and not authorized by any candidate or candidates committee. 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
9: 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Ashley Hinson knows socialism is wrong. 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And Ashley will secure the border to stop deadly fentanyl. These are common sense solutions rooted in Iowa values. And that is what Ashley Hinson is fighting for.
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12: Rain showers likely this afternoon. Otherwise, cloudy skies expected. High temperatures reach up to 54. Northeast winds 5 to 10 miles per hour. Cloudy skies expected. Tonight, rain showers likely. Lows dip down to about 43. Overcast skies. Tomorrow, chance of rain showers, 49. I'm meteorologist Carol Foster on Bluff Country 103.5 KNEI. Currently, it's 54 degrees.

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South Wynn at Starmont at 7 o'clock with Darren Swenson. 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
2: And we're back here on Iowa Ag Matters. And not only are we back on the show, but Mark Magnuson is back in the state of Iowa after visiting the Syngenta Media Summit in Orlando, Florida. Mark, I know you got to have a bit of a behind-the-scenes look at the crop protection solutions they were working on down there. What was kind of a summary of what you learned?
3: Well, Riley, it was a very interesting trip. I learned a ton in this visit to Florida. And if you're wondering, you know, why the location was Florida, it wasn't just for fun to go to Florida in the nice weather. There's a reason there, and that is the Vero Beach Research Center is located in Florida for Syngenta. That is just up the road, I believe, to the northeast of Orlando, if I have my directions correct there. And the reasoning for that center being there in a large part is to look at the insecticide portion of things, because when you think about the temperatures, the environment in Florida, very conducive to bugs. So you can have a lot of different bugs that you can research and look into how they interact with those crops, and then try to find the solutions to keep them from, taking away yield. And then also, it's not just the bugs that are native to Florida. I mean, they have a waiver from USDA, from the United States government, to import those insects from other parts of the country to replicate the stresses that you would see from insects in the Midwest, for example. And it was a nice behind-the-scenes look. I mean, when you break it down to that very, very micro level of what goes into producing these products and finding out how they can protect that yield for farmers, I mean, you're thinking about things where some of the scientists and researchers showed us they're trying to manipulate these mites on a leaf, for example, so that there's an equal number on different portions of the sample that they want to use. And they're manipulating the mites by using a cat whisker, for example, to try and usher and push along that mite to where they want it to be on the leaf. I mean, it is just so cool to see how much science and research goes into it, and that down to that microscopic level. And then obviously there's the big science side of it as well. And we learned from Syngenta that when they're building a new active ingredient, that they are trying to bring a, you know, truly something that can change things for farmers in a massive way, that they start off, I believe the number, Riley, was they start off by looking at 150,000 molecules, different molecules, to try to find the one that can do the things that they need it to do for that specific product, and then they eventually whittle it all the way down to get to what they need. So that is what we started the show talking about, that research and development number and that timeline for a new product is now stretched out to about, I believe, Plinazolin, for example. I want to say it was about, I don't have my notes in front of me right now, but I want to say it was about 15 or 16 years from the very start to the finish line. And you think about that time span, all of the work that goes into it, and then the price tag on the end of it is about $300 million in developing that new solution for farmers to be able to use in their fields and really make a difference for them. And now that Plinazolin has been in use by farmers, you start to see the results of all of that hard work and start to see the end game of where exactly that project started. You know, it's just a nice way to look at that start to the finish, how much time goes into it, how much money, and all of the people behind the scenes that come together to put something together like a Plinazolin, for example.
2: You know, I think it's easy to forget how advanced agriculture is, and that's one of the things that shows you just truly how advanced it is, how scientific agriculture can be. And I know that, people think about, oh, am I going to protect from foot-tall weeds and, you know, a huge pest infestation, but I know we were talking earlier, even a third of that can cause significant yield losses. So it's not like it means that you're making huge advancements all the time. It's those little changes, the little breakthroughs that they make every year that can make huge benefits, if it's not this year, down the road, leading to more different things. So very interesting to hear about that, and we're excited to hear more as we continue on Iowa Ag Matters for the rest of this week and into next. We'll have more Iowa Ag Matters in a moment.
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3: 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Thank you to Riley. I'm Mark Magnuson. We'll be back tomorrow to wrap up the week here on the Iowa Agribusiness Radio Network. This has been Iowa Ag Matters.
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7: 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Liberal Lindsey James left victims in harm's way and put you at risk. Liberal Lindsey James, wrong for kids, wrong for seniors, and too dangerous for us.
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11: Rain showers likely this afternoon, otherwise cloudy skies expected. High temperatures reach up to 54. Northeast winds 5 to 10 miles per hour. Cloudy skies expected tonight. Rain showers likely. Lows dip down to about 43. Overcast skies tomorrow. Chance of rain showers 49. I'm meteorologist Carol Foster on Bluff Country 103.5 KNEI. Currently, it's 54 degrees.

0: 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I'm Kathy Ray. It is 1:12 on your Thursday afternoon, and we have Mac Geiger coming up, as well as Willie Nelson, and now Confederate Railroad.
1: We were poor when I was a young one. I don't remember ever going hungry. Daddy made sure we didn't do without.

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2: 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They say that all good things must end. Call it a night.

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0: undying. 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Life for me was just one party and then another. I broke her heart so many times, had to have my party wine. Then one day she said, sweetheart, the party's over. Turn out the lights, the party's over. 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And tomorrow starts the same old thing again. 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
1: 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Money tomorrow could be yours if you know these cash words. Get them written down. Mm-hmm. Tomorrow, listen for Aaron Tippin. It's Friday. Be caller number 21. And say, family fall adventure at Pinter's Pumpkin Patch. That's all you need to know. They're open Saturdays from 9 to 5:30, Sundays 10 to 4. That will be ending October 25th. Enjoy family time. Take that hay ride. Go through the corn maze, jumping pillow, golf games, pedal go-karts, a corn box, big slides, animals, and more. Oh, they do have a new ropes course this year and paintball. It's all kinds of fun for the family. And then grab that snack, mouth-watering snacks, that is. They have hot cider in the bakery filled with cupcakes, homemade fudge, shortcakes, popcorn cookies, cinnamon rolls, apple and cherry turnovers, and cinnamon apple donuts. They are located just 4 miles west of Decorah on Highway 9. Cash tomorrow could be yours. Just remember this. 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
2: Back on Iowa Ag Matters and taking a look now at the opening market livestock comments. Mark Magnuson sitting back down with Eric Rolfe of Comstock Investments to take a look at how the cattle and hogs were trading this morning.
3: What's happening on the livestock side of the trade today?
4: Well, we're actually a little firmer in the cattle here this morning, and that's not due to lower grain trade. I mean, we're kind of treading water in the corn market here. So we're not seeing some big knee-jerk reaction there or to the equities. It's just, I think that the cattle are standing on their own 2 feet. We've seen improved feeder cattle cash this week. High volume sales on Monday and Wednesday both looked really good. We saw $5-7 improvement in many classes of these cattle, and we're starting to see some reaction from the board on that front. Right now you've got feeder cattle trading mostly $2 to $2.50 higher. Live cattle futures anywhere from 70 cents to a dollar higher. So some positivity there after a fairly lethargic start to the week. Monday and Tuesday, we started out a couple of dollars lower and then were able to rally back to near unchanged. And then yesterday we gave up some ground, but taking all of that back and then some at this moment, hopefully we can hold on to these gains today and maybe even see some follow through tomorrow. Expectations on the fed cattle cash front are for improvement. A lot of folks looking for a few dollars on that front, but we're not seeing that reflected yet. We've really seen no volume confirmed by the AMS. We'll be looking for that closely as we move to the end of the week. On the hog side of things, it seems like I'm beating the same drum over and over. October hogs went off yesterday at 75.55. December comes on at front month this morning at 66.07. We are trading a little bit positive. I don't know if we're going to find any kind of reason to close that $9 gap between where the October went off and the December came on. It would be nice if we did, but right now, packers are able to find market-ready supply at will. Seems like the numbers are really large right now. They're just not having to work at it. And as long as that remains the case, the negotiated market's going to struggle and the futures will as well. The chart damage that was done yesterday was pretty significant. Not sure what's going to turn this thing around. Technically, it doesn't look good. Fundamentally, we're not seeing anything overly supportive, and cutout values still struggling as bellies remain very undervalued.
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0: 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Okay, you know that sinking feeling, you know, when your coworker sends you a message with nothing but, hey, turns out there's a name for it. It's called hey hanging. Workplace experts say it's one of the most irritating habits on platforms because it leaves people wondering what's coming next. It is a simple question, bad news, more work. Instead of sending a standalone greeting and waiting for a response, experts recommend including your question or request right away. Getting straight to the point helps everyone save time and reduces unnecessary anxiety. So, in other words, don't send hey and disappear. Tell people what you need and let them respond when they're ready. Don't leave anybody hey hanging.
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1: Rain showers likely this afternoon, otherwise cloudy skies expected. High temperatures reach up to 54. Northeast winds 5 to 10 miles per hour. Cloudy skies expected tonight. Rain showers likely. Lows dip down to about 43. Overcast skies tomorrow. Chance of rain showers 49. I'm meteorologist Carol Foster on Bluff Country 103.5 KNEI. Currently, it's 54 degrees.

0: 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Pancakes for Supper sounds wonderful. On Sunday, serving from 4:30 to 7, is the Boy Scout Pancake Supper at Saban Family Table in Decorah, serving up pancakes, sausage links, scrambled eggs, hot cocoa, and milk. 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
2: News, I'm Tom Graham. Explosions rock Yemen's presidential palace as the conflict involving the Houthis intensifies.
3: Two security guards were killed as at least five missiles struck near the palace used by Yemen's internationally recognized government. The Iran-backed Houthi rebels quickly claimed responsibility, saying they attacked Saudi military headquarters at the complex as well as weapons depots.
2: Fox's Jonathan Savage. Election offices around the country have received letters containing what's being called suspicious substances.
4: Packages containing what's described as a powdery substance forced evacuations at the state election offices of Louisiana and Oklahoma this week. And the Ohio Secretary of State says the Postal Service intercepted a package intended for its office. Federal agencies are investigating the letters and warning recipients to treat the packages as potentially hazardous.
2: Fox's Jared Halpern. 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
10: A freeze watch begins at 1 a.m. Saturday morning and continues until 9 a.m. Saturday. Showers likely this afternoon, otherwise cloudy skies expected. Daytime highs approaching 54, north winds 5 to 10 miles per hour. Cloudy skies expected again tonight, chance of rain showers, lows dip down to about 42. I'm meteorologist Kara Foster on Bluff Country 103.5 KNEI. Right now, it's 54 degrees.

KNEI 103.5 Bluff Country. Are you planning any holiday travel this year? And who's really deciding your holiday travel plans this year? We'll talk about that, but first, Miranda Lambert. If you're my-

0: the Nitty Gritty Dirt Band on Bluff Country 103.5. Apparently, if you're going on holiday travel this year, guess who's planning your trip? Apparently, your pet. What? A new survey found that pets are having a huge influence on where, when, and how Americans travel. Okay, in fact, 73% of pet owners say they're more likely to drive instead of fly so they can bring their furry friend along. I get it. Yeah. Nearly 70% said their pet will affect their holiday travel plans this year. 45% said they've turned down travel opportunities that couldn't accommodate their pet. More than one in four pet owners say they may change their holiday plan travel plans because of their pet, whether that means hosting instead of traveling, shortening or simplifying a trip to care for their pet, or skipping some gatherings if their pet can't join. Wow. Now, Gen Z and millennials are more likely to bring their pet home for the holidays than Gen X and boomers. Yep, and more than half of respondents said they'd actually rather road trip with their pet than another person. Oh, I don't have that problem. Our pets are taken care of. They stay home no matter where we go. We always have somebody looking after them. Mm-hmm. What do you do with your pet?
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0: Report for Thursday on the Iowa Agribusiness Radio Network, brought to you by Burwell Livestock Market. I'm Riley Smith. On the phone with Bill Moore of Price Futures Group as we wrap up another day in the ag marketplace. Bill, what have you seen going on in the grain and livestock markets today?
1: Well, I have to say it's disappointing action, particularly in the beans. We've had three flash sales last 2 days, totaling almost 2 million metric tons, and beans are down. Broke out of congestionary in the downside. And the reason is that the good news for the blast sales, which has been 3 weeks since the China bought anything from us, a couple weeks after the meeting, that's being overcome by the harvest pressure in the market and farmers selling. Farmers are running out of storage and they're selling right off the combine, and that's putting more supply into the market. And plus, lately, not today, but late, the U.S. dollar has been strong, and that's discouraging exports. So, some good news from the export front, which is always good to see. We need that going forward, but not enough today to push the market up. The market's down as a result, again, of the harvest pressure. Harvest is about 50% down across the country, a little behind schedule.
0: That, again, was Bill Moore of Price Futures Group. A look at the numbers next.
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0: At the close, December corn down 2 3/4 at 4.78 even. March corn down 3 1/4 at 4.91 even. November soybeans down 14 1/4 at 12.63 even. January beans down 14 1/4 at 12.77 3/4. December soybean meal down 4.70 at 3.59.80. Soybean oil up 9 cents at 67.15. On the Merck, October live cattle up 2.05 at 225.95. October feeders up 2.43 at 3.43.38. December lean hogs at 50 cents at $66.58. That's been a check of the closing market prices here on the Iowa Agribusiness Radio Network. I'm Riley Smith reporting.
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0: singing along with Kenny Rogers on Bluff Country 103.5. I'm Kathy Ray. Have your Halloween costume picked out? Well, Google has revealed their top trending Halloween costumes for 2026. And with horror films, video games, and viral internet sensations leading the way, topping the list is Buddy the Unicorn from Casper, Kelly's horror film Buddy, followed by the squishy toy Nido and Nikki from Curry Barker's horror hit Obsession. Christopher Nolan's The Odyssey also features with a Game Man ranking fourth. Well, there you go. The remaining top 10 includes characters from Poppy Playtime, Minecraft, Disney's Descendants franchise, and musician Oliver Tree. Rankings reflect the largest search traffic spikes, not overall volume. So what are the costumes in your house this year?
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7: A freeze watch begins at 1 a.m. Saturday morning and continues until 9 a.m. Saturday. Showers likely this afternoon, otherwise cloudy skies expected. Daytime highs approaching 54, north winds 5 to 10 miles per hour. Cloudy skies expected again tonight, chance of rain showers, lows dip down to about 42. I'm meteorologist Kara Foster on Bluff Country 103.5 KNEI. Right now, it's 54 degrees.

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2: News, I'm John Saucier. Democrats are hoping to break Republicans' hold on Texas in the Senate race this year as President Trump criticized Democratic Texas Senate candidate James Tallarico. He recently stepped away from the campaign because he had the flu.
3: The guy in Texas is a con man, total con man. The guy gets lost for 12, 14 days. He says that he's got the flu. I never heard of a flu that lasted that long. But maybe he had a different kind of flu that we don't know about.
2: Tallarico is back on the campaign trail now. House Democrats with a field hearing in Austin, Texas, focusing on people killed and wounded by ICE, Congressman Benny Thompson.
4: Please know that we will do everything possible to hold this administration accountable for what has happened here in Austin and ensure the federal government cooperates fully with local independent investigations.
2: America is listening to Fox News.
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10: 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And Ashley will secure the border to stop deadly fentanyl. These are common sense solutions rooted in Iowa values. And that is what Ashley Hinson is fighting for.
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13: A freeze watch begins at 1 a.m. Saturday morning and continues until 9 a.m. Saturday. Overcast skies this afternoon with showers likely. Highs level off around 54. Northerly winds 5 to 10 miles per hour. Overcast skies tonight. Chance of rain showers 44. I'm meteorologist Carol Foster on Bluff Country 103.5 KNEI. Currently 54.

Eric Church on KNEI 103.5. It is 3:09 on your Thursday afternoon. We have some great music coming up with Clay Walker, also Hardy. And now it's Joe Nichols. Sing along.

0: Clay Walker on Bluff Country 103.5. And Mattel has added again. Yeah, they had a new Ken Barbie doll. Well, now Mattel has announced a new Barbie signature doll honoring singer Celine Dion. It's priced at $60, and pre-orders are now open, with shipping expected by December 31st. Now, the doll recreates Dion's 1998 Oscar Awards look, featuring a navy blue turtleneck dress and a replica Heart of the Ocean necklace. Dion, 58, was diagnosed with stiff person syndrome in 2022. Mattel added again, coming out with a new Barbie.
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5: 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On every issue, liberal Lindsay James is just too extreme. Lindsay James wants to tax your Social Security, taking money away from seniors and robbing them of their benefits. That's just wrong. And when it comes to keeping you safe, Lindsay James turned her back on victims of domestic abuse. In the state legislature, Lindsay James voted against tougher penalties for domestic abusers and voted to make it easier for violent offenders to get out on bail. Liberal Lindsay James left victims in harm's way and put you at risk. Liberal Lindsay James, wrong for kids, wrong for seniors, and too dangerous for us.
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Oh, my favorite, Alabama, feels so right on Bluff Country 103.5. And we'll talk about Pork Month and what we're giving away. But first, Cole Swindell.

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8: A freeze watch begins at 1 a.m. Saturday morning and continues until 9 a.m. Saturday. Overcast skies this afternoon with showers likely. Highs level off around 54. Northerly winds 5 to 10 miles per hour. Overcast skies tonight, chance of rain showers 44. I'm meteorologist Carol Foster on Bluff Country 103.5 KNEI. Currently 54.

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3: Down 2-1 in the fifth inning, Petey Halpin came to the plate for the Guardians with a runner on base.
4: Here's the pitch to Halpin. He swings and drives it high and deep, right field. Home run, Halpin! And the Guardians are now in the lead. 3-2 Cleveland.
3: And that lead would hold throughout in Game 3 of the American League Championship Series. 3-2 was the final as Cleveland's now up 2-1 in the best of seven matchup. Guardians Radio Network on the call. Game 4 of the NLCS, Brewers and Dodgers, 8 o'clock Eastern Time on FS1. Brewers up 3-0 looking for the sweep. Shane Drouin goes up against Tyler Glasnow. Eagles quarterback Jalen Hurts will miss Sunday's game against Carolina because of a superficial blood clot in his leg. Tanner McKee gets the start. No practice today for Lamar Jackson. Bears quarterback Caleb Williams practiced fully, but no practice for Bears running back Kyle Manungai. Seahawks and Broncos tonight.
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3: Fox News, I'm Carmen Roberts. You won't get to watch the firing squad execution of the Fort Hood Army shooter who killed 13 people. President Trump says it won't be live streamed.
4: In a social media post, the president writes he thinks streaming the execution might have been a strong deterrent for the world to witness how America deals with terrorists and scum, but adds many very good and well-meaning people would rather not watch him die through streaming or any other visual device.
3: Fox's Jared Halperin. Just weeks before the midterms, a report on wholesale inflation shows that prices rose to the highest level in 4.5 years.
5: The producer price index jumped 1.3% last month, 6.3% for the year ending in September.
3: Fox's Jenny Cosola. And Eagles quarterback Jalen Hurts is out for Sunday's game after doctors discovered a blood clot in his leg. 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
11: 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Lindsey James wants to tax your Social Security, taking money away from seniors and robbing them of their benefits. That's just wrong. And when it comes to keeping you safe, Lindsey James turned her back on victims of domestic abuse. In the state legislature, Lindsey James voted against tougher penalties for domestic abusers and voted to make it easier for violent offenders to get out on bail. Liberal Lindsey James left victims in harm's way and put you at risk. Liberal Lindsey James, wrong for kids, wrong for seniors, and too dangerous for us.
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0: A freeze watch begins at 1 a.m. Saturday morning and continues until 9 a.m. Saturday. Overcast skies this afternoon with showers likely. Highs level off around 54. Northerly winds 5 to 10 miles per hour. Overcast skies tonight. Chance of rain showers 44. I'm meteorologist Carol Foster on Bluff Country 103.5 KNEI. Currently 54.

That's Rodney Atkins on KNEI 103.5. So do you have one of those Ring cameras? You know, lots of people do, and they catch all kinds of things. So I have a story for you coming up.

0: Going back there with Johnny Duncan, Jeannie Fricke on Bluff Country 103.5 KNEI. Now get this. A neighborhood cat in southeast London was caught on a home security camera sneaking inside a house and eating the resident dog's food. Yes, it was. And they shared the footage to YouTube. And so here's what happened. The uninvited guest came in and started chowing down on the meal. Shortly after, the dog Rosie spotted the cat from the stairs and chased it out. Now, the homeowner, Myron, said his family was upstairs and only realized what happened after hearing Rosie barking and reviewed the Ring footage. Now, Myron did note the cat was a familiar neighborhood sight, but had never entered before. Wow. He added a separate orange cat previously found inside during a construction project, with workers assuming it lived there until Myron and Rosie arrived. Well, there you go. You never know what you're going to find in your camera.
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1: I'm a honky-tonk girl.
2: I'm Zach Bennett with today's Pure American Country Radio Minute. And on October 15th, 1960, Loretta Lynn made her Grand Ole Opry debut. Getting there had already been an adventure. Loretta and her husband Doolittle had been driving across the country with copies of her first record, I'm a Honky Tonk Girl, stopping at radio stations along the way and asking DJs to play it. When the record finally earned Loretta an invitation to the Opry, they drove to Nashville, but they didn't have enough money for a hotel. So they parked the car across the street from the Ryman and slept in the car. That night, Loretta walked onto the Opry stage in a dress she had made herself and then sang the record that had gotten her there. She later remembered being so nervous, she walked off stage and realized she'd barely even listened to herself sing. Meanwhile, Doolittle was out in the car, working that radio dial, trying to find 650 to hear his wife's Opry debut. Everybody's got to start somewhere. I'm Zach Bennett. That's the Pure American Country Radio Minute.
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6: 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And Josh Turek will cave. 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Ashley Hinson knows socialism is wrong. 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And Ashley will secure the border to stop deadly fentanyl. These are common sense solutions rooted in Iowa values. And that is what Ashley Hinson is fighting for.
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5: A freeze watch begins at 1 a.m. Saturday morning and continues until 9 a.m. Saturday. Overcast skies this afternoon with showers likely. Highs level off around 54. Northerly winds 5 to 10 miles per hour. Overcast skies tonight, chance of rain showers 44. I'm meteorologist Carol Foster on Bluff Country 103.5 KNEI. 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

0: Clint Black on Bluff Country 103.5. Sunday, the West Claremont Lutheran Church is having their fifth annual Fall Ham Ball Dinner and Silent Auction. 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It's on Sunday, 10:30 to 1 at Claremont Opera House in Claremont. 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
2: This is financial advisor Mike Alexander from Edward Jones, bringing the daily financial market report. Stock staged a comeback today, halting a sharp sell-off in technology companies sparked by concerns over the sustainability of AI spending. The NASDAQ started the day down 1.3%, adding to yesterday's 2% dip, but paired losses during the session. Elsewhere, the picture was brighter, with the Dow Jones up 1.1% and the small-cap Russell 2000 rising by 1.3%, hinting a rotation into sections of the market that has underperformed over recent weeks. At the height of the tech sell-off, we saw investors flood into bonds, with the yields on the benchmark U.S. 10-year Treasury yield down 15 basis points this morning before closing 10 basis points lower as risk sentiment improved. At 5.09%, the 10-year yield is down around 0.2% from its peak earlier this month. Despite yesterday's strong consumer price index inflation reading and today's hot PPI report, otherwise, gold benefited from the drop in bonds. Oil prices jumped 3%, although Brent was steady, with technical factors driving a short-term dislocation in markets. Today, the Dow was up 556 points, closed at 52,178. The NASDAQ was up 20 points at 26,713. And the S&P 500 was up 25 points, it closed at 7,744. In the bond market, the 10-year Treasury yield is trading at 5.09%. In commodity markets, the price of crude oil was up $2.58. It closed at $97.70 a barrel. And the spot price of gold.

0: gold was up $86.20 to close at $4,194.10 an ounce. In stocks of local interest, Apple was down 96 cents at $342. Bank of America was up 31 cents at $51.70. Deere & Company was up 29 cents at $650.67. Dollar General was up $3.95 at $133.89. Ford was up 26 cents at $12.31. Fastenal was down $1.62 at $50.38. Hormel Foods was up 38 cents at $20.19. Meta was down 82 cents at $736.72. Pfizer was up 23 cents at $29.44. AT&T was up 45 cents at $23.50. And Walmart was up $1.71 to close at $117.87. This has been today's Financial Market Report brought to you by Edward Jones, member SIPC, serving individual investors with personalized attention and financial advice at 1324 Rossville Road in Waukon. If you would like additional information, please contact us at 568-4836. Daily commentary is also located on our website at edwardjones.com.
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2: News. I'm John Saucier. President Trump's traveling around the country campaigning for Republicans ahead of the midterms. Where are you going next, Mr. President?
3: We have some great rallies. I guess a lot of you have seen them. Last night, Montana. During the day, Arizona. We went to Texas. We went to everything. We're going to Michigan big. We're going to Iowa big. We're going to Kansas big. And we got a lot of them left.
2: This midterm tour comes as the GOP hopes to overcome some negative poll numbers on the economy and gas prices. New York Governor Kathy Hochul, joined by the New York City Mayor Zoran Mamdani in Brooklyn, they officially cut the ribbon for a new affordable housing development.
4: We're not just cutting the ribbon on a beautiful building. We're answering the prayers of hundreds of New Yorkers. A prayer for a place to call their home.
2: Garner City, Brooklyn, one of many districts, part of an ongoing state and city initiative to expand affordable housing across that borough. 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
1: With this information update, I'm Darren Swanson. 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
5: A freeze watch begins at 1 a.m. Saturday morning and remains in effect until 9 a.m. Saturday. Overcast tonight with a chance for showers. Lows around 44. Winds out of the northwest, 10 to 20 miles per hour. Overcast again tomorrow. Chance for showers. High temperatures reach up to 49. I'm meteorologist Kara Foster on Bluff Country 103.5 KNEI. 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

George Strait on Bluff Country 103.5, and we'll talk about hourly workers. Are they draining their savings just to get by? We'll find out more, but first, Brooks and Dunn.

0: I'm Kathy Ray. You're listening to KNEI 103.5 Bluff Country. This new survey is actually revealing 27% of American workers unexpectedly withdrew money from savings within the last day. The study surveyed 2,000 workers and found hourly employees hit hardest. Well, 84% say building savings is a top financial goal. 55% of hourly workers withdraw from savings weekly, averaging $216 a month. One third tap savings for everyday needs like groceries, gas, and medications. Nearly half of hourly workers report living paycheck to paycheck. And 52% say unexpected expenses are their biggest financial hurdles. The average hourly worker hopes to grow their savings by 42% over the next 5 years. So how does your savings look? Is it good enough to get you by for 6 months or no? It can be hard to save. Those prices are going up for sure.
1: Out here in Iowa, we're used to some bull, but liberal politician Josh Turek is really full of Turek voted to let Iowa law enforcement refuse to cooperate with ICE to remove dangerous illegal aliens from Iowa communities. 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
2: fundamentally wrong and un-American.
1: That's some straight-up liberal bullshit. Liberal politician Josh Turek. He only shows up for illegals. 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
7: 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And Josh Turek will cave. 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Ashley Hinson knows socialism is wrong. 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And Ashley will secure the border to stop deadly fentanyl. These are common sense solutions rooted in Iowa values. And that is what Ashley Hinson is fighting for.
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0: Oscar? Oscar?
1: Yeah?
0: Come on out. Now look, be a nice guy. Hmm? Some nice little girl. She's new to the neighborhood. Say hello to her. This is Sally.
1: Oh. Is that her?
0: That's her.
1: Yeah. Hello, kid.
2: Hi.
1: I like you.
2: I like you too.
1: Yeah, I really do. You know why?
2: Why?
1: Because in the 30 seconds or so that I've known you, you've never banged on the lid of my trash can. You've never asked me to come out to meet anybody, or even told anybody where I live, or bugged me in general. Which is more than I can say about some people I know.
3: 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Well, don't be a grouch today.
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A freeze watch begins at 1 a.m. Saturday morning and remains in effect until 9 a.m. Saturday. Overcast tonight with a chance for showers. Lows around 44. Winds out of the northwest, 10 to 20 miles per hour. Overcast again tomorrow. Chance for showers. High temperatures reach up to 49. I'm meteorologist Kara Foster on Bluff Country 103.5 KNEI. 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

0: John Anderson and Bluff Country 103.5. Hey, a few wacky facts for your ride home today. Did you know you have no sense of smell when you're sleeping? Also, there are more cows in New York State than in Wyoming. Really? And stats show the most dangerous high school sport is cheerleading. Enjoy your ride home. We have great music coming up with Cole Wenzel, Ella Langley, and Keith Urban.
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4: 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We can forge a better future for Iowa. I'm Jeff Thurlow, and I hope to earn your vote on November 3rd.
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2: Fox News, I'm Tom Rigotti. 17 state attorneys general are calling for even more files about the late sex offender Jeffrey Epstein to be made public. Fox's Jill Nadel reports.
3: It's being called the Epstein Files Transparency Act 2. And state attorneys general say it's needed because the DOJ fell far short when it came to disclosing records under the initial Epstein's Files Transparency Act. The coalition says millions of documents remain withheld.
2: The first Santa Ana winds of the season are kicking up in Southern California, increasing wildfire fears.
4: Los Angeles Mayor Karen Bass, who has faced criticism for her city's response to the deadly fires in 2025, said she's directed the fire department to deploy personnel and equipment ahead of the Santa Ana winds. Officials are urging residents to charge their phones and fill up their gas tanks.
2: Fox's Tom Graham. 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
17: A freeze watch begins at 1 a.m. Saturday morning and remains in effect until 9 a.m. Saturday. Overcast tonight with a chance for showers. Lows around 44. Winds out of the northwest, 10 to 20 miles per hour. Overcast again tomorrow. Chance for showers. High temperatures reach up to 49. I'm meteorologist Kara Foster on Bluff Country 103.5 KNEI. 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
1: I don't know who Ella Langley is talking about getting mad. And this is someone that's just like country music legend, but they're all good now. We'll tell you about this funny story straight ahead on the Sam Alex Show.

Lainey Wilson's got dance movements with this. She's been showing with her husband Duck on her Instagram. And John Mayer's featured on the guitar. It's Phone, Keys, Wallet. 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
1: Miranda Lambert of the Langley Good Buddies, always writing songs together. And there was a time, there was like this three generation series, and there was a big distraction. It's part of like the Dandelion project for Ella. And then there was a snake. they just had a competition saying who can get rid of a snake the quickest. All funny. And they're just basically long lost sisters. And Miranda said, Ella scares me. She reminds me of me. Over to the Sam Alex Show.
2: 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That's what liberal Lindsey James called transgender surgeries for minors.
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2: 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Liberal Lindsey James left victims in harm's way and put you at risk. Liberal Lindsey James, wrong for kids, wrong for seniors, and too dangerous for us.
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1: There is a song that a lot of people are saying there needs to be a new rendition, a countrified version about this one that's been so viral. 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
4: Weather. A freeze watch begins at 1 a.m. Saturday morning and remains in effect until 9 a.m. Saturday. Overcast tonight with a chance for showers. Lows around 44. Winds out of the northwest, 10 to 20 miles per hour. Overcast again tomorrow. Chance for showers. High temperatures reach up to 49. I'm meteorologist Kara Foster on Bluff Country 103.5 KNEI. Currently, it's 53 degrees.

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2: This is a Fox News alert. I'm John Saucier. Police in Bend, Oregon, responding to a shooting at Silver Rail Elementary School. Communications manager for Bend Police Department, Sheila Miller. What's the status of this shooter?
3: It was one shooter is the suspect. That suspect is deceased.
2: At least two victims have been brought to the hospital. Vice President J.D. Vance on the campaign trail, joining Senate candidate Mike Rogers in Monroe, Michigan, where they look to rally voters ahead of the November midterms. Vice President Vance says the American way of life is what's really on the ballot this midterm season.
4: It's not something that's just an idea in our heads. The American idea of greatness. We know it. We love it. And we're never going to allow the left to destroy it.
2: Rogers' opponent, Democratic nominee,